0: Aerosmith getting crazy with us here on the Classic Hit Station on a Monday. It's Ray on your radio. Nice to have you tuned in tonight. Hope the music sounded good to you. Certainly does to me. I got more coming up here with Stevie Nicks and Tom Petty together. We'll do some Blondie, Loverboy, and more all on the way.
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6: A heat advisory begins at 11 a.m. tomorrow and remains in effect until 7 p.m. Wednesday night. Lows dip down to about 62 tonight under clear skies. Winds out of the east around 5 miles an hour. Mainly sunny skies tomorrow. Daytime highs approaching 95. Lows dip down to about 71 tomorrow night. Clear skies. From the Wayne Weather Center, I'm meteorologist Eric Height. Right now, it's 69 degrees.
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hitchhiked her way across USA. Plucked her eyebrows on the way, shaved her legs, and then he was a she. She says, hey babe, take a walk on the wild side. Said, hey honey, take a walk on the wild side.

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A hustle here and a hustle there. New York City is the place where they said, hey babe, take a walk on the wild side.

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0: Rock and Roll Hall of Famers Debbie Harry and Blondie. Getting at you one way or another here on Monday night. A few days ago, the Metropolitan National Airport Authority voted unanimously to rename their airport in honor of Dolly Parton. There used to be a policy in place which required a two-year waiting period before a building could be named after someone who'd passed away, but this vote bypassed that step because, you know, it's Dolly after all. And I think we can all agree she's worth it. Airport officials say it's just the first step. Now they plan to figure out how Dolly's legacy will be included. A final name has not yet been announced. I'm still thinking Dolly Parton International Airport. Sounds pretty darn good, don't it? Got some music sounds good, too, from Loverboy and Elton John. Coming up next.
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1: 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Winners must appear in person with proper positive legal identification to claim any prize Monday through Friday, excluding holidays within 30 days, so the prize will be forfeited. Prizes will not be mailed or delivered. Any winner under the age of 18 must be accompanied by a parent or legal guardian. No trade or cash equivalent will be awarded for any contest prize. Any person or persons found to be in violation of these contest rules before, during, or after the respective contest or giveaway will be disqualified and will not be eligible for future contests and giveaways.
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0: Blasted off with the Rocket Man, Elton. Sir Elton John here on the Classic Hit Station. Ready to launch into another hour of great songs. 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
9: Heat advisory begins at 11 a.m. tomorrow and remains in effect until 7 p.m. Wednesday night. Lows dip down to about 62 tonight under clear skies, winds out of the east around 5 miles an hour. Mainly sunny skies tomorrow, daytime highs approaching 95. Lows dip down to about 71 tomorrow night, clear skies. From the Wayne Weather Center, I'm meteorologist Eric Height. Right now, it's 69 degrees.
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1: ABC News, I'm Stephanie Officer. The Supreme Court on Monday rejected the Trump administration's attempt to limit mail-in voting for now, clearing the way for states to send out ballots as planned for the midterms.
2: The ruling was effectively 7-2, with Justices Clarence Thomas and Samuel Alito dissenting. The majority didn't explain its rationale for the decision, though Justice Brett Kavanaugh wrote in a concurring decision that states just didn't have enough time to implement the changes. Election officials had raised concerns that the Trump administration's policy, in which the Postal Service would only send mail ballots to voters on a state-approved list, would wreak havoc on the midterms. Peter Harlamus, ABC News.
1: For some drivers in Providence, Rhode Island, the cost of gas has become too much. Anne is a volunteer driver, so every penny she puts into her gas tank is for someone else's benefit. She says she's trying to consolidate her tips.
3: Try to be strategic in your driving, and if you're going to church, think of things you can do on the way home.
1: This is ABC News.
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Killer Queen, it's Queen. Bob Worthington rocking with you through the early morning hours. Last night, Monday Night Football. The Chiefs bombarding the Denver Broncos last night. And coming up in, what, Thursday Night Football? Just a couple of days away, more football. And then, of course, a full weekend ahead. And week number

0: The Man on the Moon, it's R.E.M., Michael Stipe. Bob Worthington here, and more great music near. Very happy birthday to Val on your special day. Honored and privileged to be a part of it. And all who are celebrating a birthday, happy birthday to you. Go to the summer of 1977, where it's Miller time with Steve Miller and the band, and the biggest, baddest, and best next for The Outfield.
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10: A heat advisory begins at 11 a.m. tomorrow and remains in effect until 7 p.m. Wednesday night. Lows dip down to about 62 overnight under clear skies, winds out of the east around 5 miles an hour. Mainly sunny skies Tuesday, daytime highs approaching 95. Lows dip down to about 71 Tuesday night, clear skies. From the Wayne Weather Center, I'm meteorologist Eric Height. Right now, it's 69 degrees.
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0: One of the great summers of the 70s, the summer of 1977, Miller Time. Steve Miller and the band and Jungle Love. Bob Worthington here. We'll roll tide with Lynyrd Skynyrd and Dandy Don Henley coming up next.
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1: 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Winners must appear in person with proper positive legal identification to claim any prize Monday through Friday, excluding holidays, within 30 days, so the prize will be forfeited. Prizes will not be mailed or delivered. Any winner under the age of 18 must be accompanied by a parent or legal guardian. No trade or cash equivalent will be awarded for any contest prize. Any person or persons found to be in violation of these contest rules before, during, or after the respective contest or giveaway will be disqualified and will not be eligible for future contests and giveaways.
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0: Rolling Tide, Sweet Home Alabama, Leonard Skinner, Bob Worthington and you. More great music on the other side and from the hot, hot summer of 1984. 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
6: A heat advisory begins at 11 a.m. tomorrow and remains in effect until 7 p.m. Wednesday night. Lows dip down to about 62 overnight under clear skies. Winds out of the east around 5 miles an hour. Mainly sunny skies Tuesday. Daytime highs approaching 95. Lows dip down to about 71 Tuesday night. Clear skies. From the Wayne Weather Center, I'm meteorologist Eric Height. Right now, it's 69 degrees.
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1: ABC News, I'm Stephanie Officer. We're hearing from Don Jr.'s new wife, Bettina, and his father after a ProPublica report about a Russian oligarch who allegedly paid for their wedding's after party. Umar Kremlev reportedly paid tens of thousands for it on an island in the Bahamas. Reporter Justin Elliott helped break the story.
2: We talked to dozens of people that have worked with Kremlev over the years. We're also told that he doesn't actually speak English, really. He speaks very limited English. So it's really sort of unclear why he would have paid for this. And also, frankly, given the history here, with Trump Jr. and President Trump and Russia and everything we remember from the first term, why Donald Trump Jr. would have accepted this.
1: The national average for a gallon of gas is now $4.29. In Plymouth, Minnesota, Albert Arnett Jr. says he's paying more than $80 to fill up.
3: It's ridiculous. And I think that at some point, Mr. Trump has to take charge and get those prices down.

All the lights, and we leave the night light on for you through the wee hours. I'm Bob Worthington, keeping you company, keeping each other company. It's always a cool thing, huh? And this group out of Williamsburg, Virginia, Bruce Hornsby in the Range.

0: Green Day, Time of Your Life. Good riddance. Bob Worthington here. More great music near. And Monday Night Football last night, it was the Chiefs bombarding the Denver Broncos in Monday Night Football.
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9: A heat advisory begins at 11 a.m. tomorrow and remains in effect until 7 p.m. Wednesday night. Lows dip down to about 62 overnight. Under clear skies, winds out of the east around 5 miles an hour. Mainly sunny skies Tuesday. Daytime highs approaching 95. Lows dip down to about 71 Tuesday night. Clear skies. From the Wayne Weather Center, I'm meteorologist Eric Height. Currently, it's 68 degrees.
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0: 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More great music on the other side. Got Creed, the Romantics, and a whole bunch more.
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2: 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Prizes will not be mailed or delivered. Any winner under the age of 18 must be accompanied by a parent or legal guardian. No trade or cash equivalent will be awarded for any contest prize. Any person or persons found to be in violation of these contest rules before, during, or after the respective contest or giveaway will be disqualified and will not be eligible for future contests and giveaways.
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0: 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Bob Worthington with Creed. 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
9: A heat advisory begins at 11 a.m. tomorrow and remains in effect until 7 p.m. Wednesday night. Lows dip down to about 62 overnight under clear skies, winds out of the east around 5 miles an hour. Mainly sunny skies Tuesday. Daytime highs approaching 95. Lows dip down to about 71 Tuesday night. Clear skies. From the Wayne Weather Center, I'm meteorologist Eric Height. Currently, it's 68 degrees.
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On

Walk This Way, Honey. You got that other band from Boston, Aerosmith. Bob Worthington here. You got to love those finger snapping, finger popping songs like this one. Go ahead, snap along.

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0: Class of 1986 revisited West End Girls, Pet Shop Boys. Bob Worthington here. More great music near and some of the greatest sounds to lay your ears on. Three Doors Down and how about the Georgia Satellites? Keeping a close watchful eye on you two there. Behave yourselves.
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8: A heat advisory begins at 11 a.m. tomorrow and remains in effect until 7 p.m. Wednesday night. Lows dip down to about 62 overnight under clear skies. Winds out of the east around 5 miles an hour. Mainly sunny skies Tuesday. Daytime highs approaching 95. Lows dip down to about 71 Tuesday night. Clear skies. From the Wayne Weather Center, I'm meteorologist Eric Height. Right now, it's 67 degrees.
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0: Three Doors Down in Kryptonite. Bob Worthington taking you through the wee hours and leaving the nightlight on for you and saying hi to Georgia. Happy birthday to you on your special day. Honored and privileged to be a part of it.
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1: 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Any winner under the age of 18 must be accompanied by a parent or legal guardian. No trade or cash equivalent will be awarded for any contest prize. 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Classic Hits, Wayne's, WAIN, a Fork Broadcasting Station.

0: In Excess News Sensation. Please be careful if you're out and about doing any kind of driving during the wee hours. Please be careful. No texting and driving and no drinking and driving. That's a no-no. And please stay safe. 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
7: A heat advisory begins at 11 a.m. today and remains in effect until 7 p.m. tomorrow night. Lows level off around 62 overnight under clear skies. Winds out of the east around 5 miles an hour. Lots of sunshine outside again Tuesday. Daytime highs approaching 95. Clear skies Tuesday night. Lows level off around 70. From the Wayne Weather Center, I'm meteorologist Derek Height. Currently, it's 66 degrees.
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1: ABC News, I'm Stephanie Officer. We're hearing from Don Jr.'s new wife, Bettina, and his father after a ProPublica report about a Russian oligarch who allegedly paid for their wedding's after party. Umar Kremlev reportedly paid tens of thousands for it on an island in the Bahamas. Reporter Justin Elliott helped break the story.
2: We talked to dozens of people that have worked with Kremlev over the years. We're also told that he doesn't actually speak English, really. He speaks very limited English. So it's really sort of unclear why he would have paid for this. And also, frankly, given the history here with Trump Jr. and President Trump and Russia and everything we remember from the first term, why Donald Trump Jr. would have accepted this.
1: The national average for a gallon of gas is now $4.29. In Plymouth, Minnesota, Albert Arnett Jr. says he's paying more than $80 to fill up.
3: It's ridiculous. And I think that at some point, Mr. Trump has to take charge and get those prices down.
1: This is ABC News.
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0: Hanging by a moment. Lifehouse, you, me, and the music throughout the wee hours, keeping each other company the way we like it. Steve Miller in the band, also Talking Heads by request, next.
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6: A heat advisory begins at 11 a.m. today and remains in effect until 7 p.m. tomorrow night. Lows level off around 62 overnight under clear skies. Winds out of the east around 5 miles an hour. Lots of sunshine outside again Tuesday. Daytime highs approaching 95. Clear skies Tuesday night. Lows level off around 70. From the Wayne Weather Center, I'm meteorologist Derek Height. Currently, it's 66 degrees.
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0: Miller time. Steve Miller in the band and Rockin' Me Baby. Saying hi to Al, the night watchman. Also Johnny, who does the same thing at another building on the other side of town. Saying hi to you two guys. And saying also hi to Alicia, who's working at the hospital during the all night.
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1: 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Winners must appear in person with proper positive legal identification, claim any prize Monday through Friday, excluding holidays, within 30 days, so the prize will be forfeited. Prizes will not be mailed or delivered. Any winner under the age of 18 must be accompanied by a parent or legal guardian. No trade or cash equivalent will be awarded for any contest prize. Any person or persons found to be in violation of these contest rules before, during, or after the respective contest or giveaway will be disqualified and will not be eligible for future contests and giveaways.
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0: That's Queen, Somebody to Love. Are you having yourself another cup of coffee to stay awake? Well, good for you. As long as you're staying awake and you have the balance of your day where you're sleeping and you're working the all night, then it's healthy. It's okay. I don't know about healthy all. You're feeling tired, but nonetheless, drinking the coffee helps a little bit, right? Rick Springfield on the way. Also, Bob Seger and the Silver Bullet Band among our lyrical luminaries waiting in the wings.
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6: A heat advisory begins at 11 a.m. today and remains in effect until 7 p.m. tomorrow night. Lows level off around 62 overnight under clear skies. Winds out of the east around 5 miles an hour. Lots of sunshine outside again Tuesday. Daytime highs approaching 95. Clear skies Tuesday night. Lows level off around 70. From the Wayne Weather Center, I'm meteorologist Derek Height. Currently, it's 66 degrees.
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1: ABC News, I'm Stephanie Officer. We're hearing from Don Jr.'s new wife, Bettina, and his father after a ProPublica report about a Russian oligarch who allegedly paid for their wedding's after party. Umar Kremlev reportedly paid tens of thousands for it on an island in the Bahamas. Reporter Justin Elliott helped break the story.
2: We talked to dozens.

Time Rock and Roll, our late movie. We starred Tom Cruise. Tom Cruise, he was on Monday Night Football. They had a little camera shot of him and Taylor Swift talking, chatting, while Travis was playing on the football field. Here's a little old love song. It's The Cure.

0: Say. What say you? What would you say? It's Dave Matthews Band by request. Bob Worthington here saying hi to Jillian. Also, Joanna listening in. And Phil, good to hear from you. Genesis, also Steelers Wheel on the way.
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9: A heat advisory begins at 11 a.m. today and remains in effect until 7 p.m. tomorrow night. Clear skies overnight with lows around 62. East winds around 5 miles per hour. Sunny skies Tuesday. High temperatures reach up to 95. Lows around 70 Tuesday night. Clear skies. Dry with temps well above average Wednesday and Thursday and highs in the mid-90s. From the Wayne Weather Center, I'm meteorologist Paul Trombley. Currently, it's 65 degrees.
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0: Oh, the best kind, those invisible touches. Ooh, you felt that, didn't you? It's Genesis. Hey, stick around, more great music for you, and good morning. Your Tuesday morning, already the middle of the month already. Can you believe that? September the 15th.
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1: 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Contests are open to all persons except Fort Broadcasting and their affiliated radio stations, Fork employees and their immediate families, event sponsors, prize providers or advertisers and their respective immediate families are not eligible to win. 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For prizes valued at over $150, only one prize per household every 90 days. Winners must appear in person with proper positive legal identification to claim any prize Monday through Friday, excluding holidays, within 30 days, so the prize will be forfeited. Prizes will not be mailed or delivered. Any winner under the age of 18 must be accompanied by a parent or legal guardian. No trade or cash equivalent will be awarded for any contest prize. Any person or persons found to be in violation of these contest rules before, during, or after the respective contest or giveaway will be disqualified and will not be eligible for future contests and giveaways. Classic Hits, Wayne, W-A-I-N. Online at 1019WAIN.com, a Fort Broadcasting Station.

0: Well, you have the left, you have the right, and you have somewhere smack dab in the middle there. It's Jimmy Eat World, Bob Worthington here. And I was just glancing at the calendar because this is mid-month already, middle of September. Think of it this way. You're thinking, you know, less than, what, a month and a half away? You got Halloween. 2 months away? 2 months away around this time, you'll be thinking and starting to think about plans for Thanksgiving. And think about it this way, too. 3 months from today, you probably will have your Christmas tree up.
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9: A heat advisory begins at 11 a.m. today and remains in effect until 7 p.m. tomorrow night. Clear skies overnight with lows around 62. East winds around 5 miles per hour. Sunny skies Tuesday. High temperatures reach up to 95. Lows around 70 Tuesday night. Clear skies. Dry with temps well above average Wednesday and Thursday and highs in the mid-90s. From the Wayne Weather Center, I'm meteorologist Paul Trombley. Right now, 64.
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1: ABC News, I'm Stephanie Officer. We're hearing from Don Jr.'s new wife, Bettina, and his father after a ProPublica report about a Russian oligarch who allegedly paid for their wedding's after party. Umar Kremlev reportedly paid tens of thousands for it on an island in the Bahamas. Reporter Justin Elliott helped break the story.
2: We talked to dozens of people that have worked with Kremlev over the years. We're also told that he doesn't actually speak English, really. He speaks very limited English. So it's really sort of unclear why he would have paid for this. And also, frankly, given the history here with Trump Jr., and President Trump and Russia and everything we remember from the first term, why Donald Trump Jr. would have accepted this.
1: The national average for a gallon of gas is now $4.29. In Plymouth, Minnesota, Albert Arnett Jr. says he's paying more than $80 to fill up.
3: It's ridiculous. And I think that at some point, Mr. Trump has to take charge and get those prices down.
1: This is ABC News.
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0: Last night, Monday Night Football had the Kansas City Chiefs bombarding the Denver Broncos. 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
8: A heat advisory begins at 11 a.m. today and continues until 7 p.m. tomorrow night. Bright sunshine today with daytime highs approaching 95. Winds out of the south, 5 to 10 miles per hour. Clear skies again tonight, lows around 70, 94 tomorrow. Dry with temps above average Thursday and Friday and highs from the low 90s to the mid 90s. From the Wayne Weather Center, I'm meteorologist Paul Trombley. Currently 64.
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0: Maybe enjoying that first cup of coffee with us. 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
1: 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Winners must appear in person with proper positive legal identification to claim any prize Monday through Friday, excluding holidays, within 30 days, so the prize will be forfeited. Prizes will not be mailed or delivered. Any winner under the age of 18 must be accompanied by a parent or legal guardian. No trade or cash equivalent will be awarded for any contest prize. Any person or persons found to be in violation of these contest rules before, during, or after the respective contest or giveaway will be disqualified and will not be eligible for future contests and giveaways.
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0: Ali Finale, the final countdown. It's Europe. I'm Bob Worthington. Already mid-month September, can you believe it? September the 15th, a good morning to you. Maybe enjoying that first cup of coffee with us.
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9: A heat advisory begins at 11 a.m. today and continues until 7 p.m. tomorrow night. Bright sunshine today with daytime highs approaching 95. Winds out of the south, 5 to 10 miles per hour. Clear skies again tonight, lows around 70, 94 tomorrow. Dry with temps above average Thursday and Friday and highs from the low 90s to the mid 90s. From the Wayne Weather Center, I'm meteorologist Paul Trombley. Currently 64.
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1: This is the Kentucky News Network.
2: Kentucky Senator Mitch McConnell made his first public appearance on Capitol Hill in 3 months, arriving at the Senate chamber in a wheelchair on Monday to cast a floor vote, advancing a federal judicial nominee. The 84-year-old senator had been recovering at home and in inpatient rehabilitation following a June fall and pneumonia. McConnell remarked to reporters outside the chamber that he's eager to return to full-time work, noting his immediate legislative priorities are passing the federal farm bill and key national defense authorizations before year's end. Public health officials across Kentucky are deploying containment clinics and mobile vaccination units as a measles outbreak surges to a 35-year high. The Department for Public Health reports 46 confirmed cases across 8 counties this year, with 100% of the patients unvaccinated. 4 patients have been hospitalized for inpatient care as public health teams focus containment efforts on Christian and Trigg counties in southwestern Kentucky to prevent further community transmission. In Bourbon County, former Governor Matt Bevin has been brought to family court in custody to begin serving a 60-day contempt of court sentence ordered by a circuit judge. An incarceration order was issued following repeated missed hearings and unprovided document redactions regarding overseas residential school claims, while Bevin's defense counsel pursues an emergency appellate review of the sanction. In collegiate athletics, in Kentucky Appellate Court and Jefferson Circuit Court Judge Brian Edwards have granted an emergency motion restoring linebacker Caleb Perry's eligibility ahead of an upcoming game action. The judicial injunction blocks NCAA eligibility restrictions and remains backed by a $1,000 blanket bond covering athletics across active antitrust actions. I'm Travis Laird.
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Definitely one of the greatest albums for me of the 70s. Eagles and One of These Nights. Well, good morning. I'm Kelly Randall sitting in here on this Tuesday, already the 15th of September. Where's it going? We're calling.

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0: Ah, the boys from Canada there, a little Nickelback for you here this morning. Well, I hope you're ready to go for your Tuesday. I'm going to play some good music, Soft Cell and Steve Miller Band coming up.
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5: A heat advisory begins at 11 a.m. today and continues until 7 p.m. tomorrow night. Bright sunshine today with daytime highs approaching 95. Winds out of the south, 5 to 10 miles per hour. Clear skies again tonight, lows around 70. 94 tomorrow. Dry with temps above average Thursday and Friday, and highs from the low 90s to the mid 90s. From the Wayne Weather Center, I'm meteorologist Paul Trombley. Currently, it's 65 degrees.
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0: 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I'm Kelly. Coming up, we got Big Blue Mornings in Columbia with the Leach Report and the voice of the Wildcats, Tom Leach, coming up at 7 o'clock this morning, followed by Kentucky Sports Radio from 8 to 11. 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
1: 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Winners must appear in person with proper positive legal identification. Claim any prize Monday through Friday, excluding holidays, within 30 days, so the prize will be forfeited. Prizes will not be mailed or delivered. Any winner under the age of 18 must be accompanied by a parent or legal guardian. No trade or cash equivalent will be awarded for any contest prize. Any person or persons found to be in violation of these contest rules before, during, or after the respective contest or giveaway will be disqualified and will not be eligible for future contests and giveaways. Classic hits, Wayne, W-A-I-N.

0: Eddie Money and the Two Tickets to Paradise. I'm ready to go right now. I'm telling you. Nah, I'm enjoying it. Here we are in the middle of the month. It's already Tuesday, the 15th of September. Good music for you coming up, Mr. Phil Collins, right after this.
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9: A heat advisory begins at 11 a.m. today and continues until 7 p.m. tomorrow night. Bright sunshine today with daytime highs approaching 95. Winds out of the south, 5 to 10 miles per hour. Clear skies again tonight, lows around 70, 94 tomorrow. Dry with temps above average Thursday and Friday, and highs from the low 90s to the mid 90s. From the Wayne Weather Center, I'm meteorologist Paul Trombley. Currently, it's 65 degrees.
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2: Muhlenberg County 19-year-old Elijah Mays remains held in detention on

0: Clayton. Since Kentucky public health officials are urging unvaccinated residents to access mobile immunization clinics following 46 confirmed measles cases across 8 counties in southwestern Kentucky, state health data indicates a 35-year high in outbreak numbers with 100% of patients unvaccinated and 4 individuals requiring inpatient hospital care in Christian and Trigg counties to prevent further community transmission. Senator Mitch McConnell returned to the Senate floor on Monday in a wheelchair, casting his first vote in 92 days following recovery from a June fall and pneumonia. The 84-year-old Kentucky senator rejoined colleagues to advance a federal judicial nominee and confirmed he's focusing on advancing the federal farm bill and defense appropriations before the end of the year. Former Governor Matt Bevin remains in custody, serving a 60-day contempt sentence ordered by a Bourbon County family court judge. The sanction follows repeated failure to comply with court orders regarding document redactions and mandated hearings regarding overseas residential school claims. Collegiate linebacker Caleb Perry has secured an emergency appellate injunction restoring his immediate game eligibility following an NCAA challenge backed by a $1,000 blanket bond covering athletics across active antitrust matters. And in Graves County, District Judge Scott Robbins dismissed a felony anti-grooming charge against 25-year-old Sadie Flores, citing a lack of evidentiary proof mandated under state law. I'm Travis Laird.
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12: 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Winners must appear in person with proper positive legal identification. Claim any prize Monday through Friday, excluding holidays, within 30 days, or the prize will be forfeited. Prizes will not be mailed or delivered. Any winner under the age of 18 must be accompanied by a parent or legal guardian. No trade or cash equivalent will be awarded for any contest prize. Any person or persons found to be in violation of these contest rules before, during, or after the respective contest or giveaway will be disqualified and will not be eligible for future contests and giveaways.
13: A heat advisory begins at 11 a.m. today and continues until 7 p.m. tomorrow night. Bright sunshine today with daytime highs approaching 95. Winds out of the south, 5 to 10 miles per hour.
14: Clear sky.

highs again tonight. Lows around 70, 94 tomorrow. Dry with temps above average Thursday and Friday, and highs from the low 90s to the mid 90s. From the Wayne Weather Center, I'm meteorologist Paul Trombley. Currently, it's 64 degrees.

0: 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It's the daily gathering spot for the Big Blue Nation to hear the latest news and views on the Cats. 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Now, here's Tom.
1: Hello, everybody. Welcome in. It is the Leach Report. We are always presented by Bobcat Enterprises. Welcome to our Tuesday show. And glad to have you on board. Today, it'll be Will Stein News Conference Day. So we'll get perhaps a little news out of that later from the coach. We're going to lead off with Larry Vaught today, talking about his thoughts on the Cats' loss to Alabama, looking ahead to A&M. Same with Charles Walker, the former Wildcat wideout. Keith Farmer from LAX Sports and from BBN Tonight will wrap us up on this Tuesday. Wildcat News of the Day, always a service of Giuseppe's of Lexington. And Kentucky goes on the road for the first time this season on Saturday. The Wildcats will be facing a top 10 opponent, Texas A&M number 9 in the new AP poll after dispatching Arizona State on Saturday. A couple of pick sixes in the second half for former Wildcat QB Cutter Bowley opened the door for Texas A&M to get separation with Arizona State. It was a close game through the first half. Just starting to prepare for the matchup on Saturday for our broadcast on the UK Sports Network. I don't think A&M's defense is to the level of Alabama's. After seeing Alabama, you knew on paper going in that their secondary was outstanding. Multiple NFL draft picks, multi-year starters, etc. But up front, they had brought in several new people from Power Four programs, and you didn't know how good they were going to be. And first week, nothing particularly noteworthy, but it was East Carolina, and you can tend to sleepwalk through some of those games as a player, certainly. But on Saturday in the SEC opener, it was a very impressive performance, I thought, by that front seven group for Alabama. They did better in the matchup than I expected against Kentucky's offensive line. And so I think it's going to be a little eye-opening, I'm sure, for, or has been already, for Kentucky players to look at that tape and see what they need to do to be better, execute better, et cetera, Saturday against A&M. But last week was here. This week is there. And 100,000 plus. There will be, a strong representation of Kentucky fans. There was back in 18 when the Wildcats went there. There must have been 5,000 or 6,000 fans there when the buses pulled up to greet the team. But, again, you're talking about 6,000 divided by 110 at Kyle Field or somewhere close to that. Huge. It's the biggest stadium in the SEC. Really cool environment there if you are making the trip. I think it's one of those trips to Kentucky has obviously not made often, so fans put that one on their list sometimes to, and then there's just a large alumni base in Texas, particularly in the area where you can certainly get to A&M. Around the Dallas area, I think it's probably the biggest concentration of UK alums, but that's certainly drivable over to A&M. And so I think you'll see and hear if things go well from the Wildcats, but it's going to be a tough environment, obviously, on Saturday afternoon. ABC has the TV coverage, and we'll have the UK Sports Radio Network coverage starting at 1:30 Eastern time on Saturday. New rankings out for volleyball. Kentucky drops just one notch to 4 after a loss to a top 10 opponent, SMU, last weekend down in the Bahamas. Kentucky bounced back to sweep Houston on Sunday. And this Sunday, it will be a top 5 matchup at historic Memorial Coliseum. Louisville's up to 3 in the rankings from the American Volleyball Coaches Association. Kentucky, as I said, is 4. So 3 o'clock Sunday on ABC. And this one's close to a sellout. If you don't have your tickets yet, don't just think you can walk up and get them on Sunday because they'll probably be all gone. So get your tickets for that match on Sunday afternoon at 3 Eastern, Kentucky and Louisville top 5 at the Coliseum in volleyball. And Kentucky has a Obviously, another opportunity to strengthen its postseason resume there before league play will begin next week. Coming up today, we will lead off with Larry Vaught, our Wildcat news of the day to open the show, always presented by Giuseppe's of Lexington. Great place to go if you're celebrating a special occasion or just going out for a special evening with family and friends, maybe after a UK game or the night before, maybe after a day at Keeneland. The fall meet's coming up soon. Go ahead to Open Table and get your reservation on the books. Valet parking at the door now. The same great Giuseppe's experience you've always enjoyed right there waiting for you just past Nicholasville Road, off Nicholasville Road, past Man O' War Boulevard here in Lexington. We'll be right back.
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0: 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Larry, what were your takeaways from the Cats' loss to Alabama last Saturday?
1: Well, I believe the Clark's Pump and Shop logo, return, refresh, and refuel, that's what Kentucky's going to have to do after that. I think it's a pretty fitting logo to kind of mention this morning. But, I mean, if you'd have told me with after 40 minutes of play, Kentucky's going to have to lead that game, I'd have been pretty thrilled. And, yes, they gave up 45 points. So when you look at the yardage they gave up, not anything outlandish or unreal or anything like that. They just couldn't generate any offense that second half, couldn't get anything going at all. So part of that, I think you just credit Alabama. Part of it, Kentucky's got to go back and figure some things out. So I was always one that thought it was great to have the expectations and the enthusiasm that Kentucky was going to knock off Alabama, but to kind of expect Will Stein to do that in his second game was a bit unrealistic, I thought. But for a while, I thought, well, I'm going to be eating my words. But the depth and Kentucky's lack of offense in the second half finally just caught up with them. But, again, I don't think there's any reason, if you're a Kentucky fan or player or anything, that you just throw the towel in and say, man, this is going to be a long season, because they still did a lot of things that looked good.
0: There's always a lot of talk in a game where it flips into second half, second half adjustments or halftime adjustments were so superior. If you talk to players and coaches who are in those locker rooms, they say that is dramatically overrated. Van Hiles talking about that yesterday. Steve Brown, who was on Rich Brooks' staff, I remember once told Dick Gaber, look, is there not, by the time you get into the locker room, the coach talks to the media on the way in, and you don't have a long halftime, and by the time you get in there, there's not any great amount of time for adjustments. What you try to do is kind of focus in on, you know, what do we work on? We've gotten away from this or that. I suspect that's probably what happened for Alabama is they get into the locker room and realize, look guys, their wide receivers are struggling to get open against our defense. We're up front having some success in getting to the quarterback. Just keep doing what you're doing and quit making the mistakes. And so Alabama quit turning the ball over, and Kentucky had trouble getting people open and ended up, and that fed into not being able to run the ball well on first down, and what happened happened.
1: Yeah, I'm with you, Tom. It wasn't a lot of complicated adjustments, just the team that had the better push. And the second half was Alabama. Their defensive line, I thought, just controlled everything. And again, he said that secondary locked Kentucky's receivers down pretty tight. And it just wasn't something that Kentucky could sustain to fight its way through. I know Will sounded like he was still very confident in everything that he had on his team, and we'll learn from that. And I hope that's right. I think the two things that do kind of make you a little bit concerned was, as you said, the receivers not being able to get separation, and two, the Alabama defensive line just kind of dominating the second half. But we may find out that the Alabama defense is going to do that to a lot of people this year.
0: Could be. But that's if you're Will Stein, Joe Sloan, as you're putting your plan together for Texas A&M, you look at what happened. It's like, okay, we're going to have to do some things a little differently. That's the thing about, you know, there's no preseason games, obviously, in college football. You have to be tested under this kind of stress to learn, okay, we're good at this, or we're not as good at this as we thought maybe we were going to be. We're going to have to make a different, little bit different plan or disguise some things, et cetera. And that's, I would assume, kind of where they are this week.
1: Yeah, because when you don't get any big plays, it's hard to drive the field, especially with the field position that Kentucky had the second half. It's going to be hard to get a lot done. And Alabama seemed like was set up with a short field almost every time that they had the ball. To their credit, they just took it and did what they had to go down and win the game. But again, 28-point game when you look at the final score, but you kind of look at what the defensive stats and everything are, it didn't kind of feel like that game, that kind of game to me. So it certainly didn't get any easier this week at Texas A&M. But I also don't think it's a game where you throw the towel in, because going into the season, you knew weeks two and three, playing teams were in the playoffs last year. That's a pretty tough way to start your year.
0: Absolutely, yeah. And Van Hiles yesterday on our show talked about, we were talking about the receivers in particular, and he thought that group, and this would stand to reason, it's one of the more experienced position groups that they have, he is optimistic they will get better. A lot of guys that haven't played a lot, certainly, and a guy like, you know, DJ Miller hadn't been counted on a lot yet. Anderson's coming off an injury, so you hope that those guys will get better. Minchie certainly should get better. He had Van said he liked the body language and saw some positive things. You obviously had a pick six and a strip sack, so those are things he has to clean up. But he's starting his first SEC game last Saturday, so that should be an opportunity to make a pretty significant amount of growth in a short amount of time.
1: Yeah, I enjoyed listening to Van yesterday talking with you. He's really good at breaking it down and analyzing it. And I know sometimes I'm sitting there thinking, come on, Kenny Minchie, you got to make a decision. You got to, as Van pointed out, sometimes there wasn't a good decision to make because everybody was covered. And then I was interested when Van said he thought he did go through his progressions, but he still just couldn't find anybody open. And like I said, I did think from what had been told that maybe Kenny might be able to pull the ball down and run a little bit better than what he showed Saturday. But then again, that may be more of a credit to the Alabama defense than it was to what Kenny Minchie didn't do, because there really wasn't a whole lot of room, even if you wanted to get out and scramble, because they were putting him down pretty quick.
0: Yeah, they were doing a good job of containing. There was one play where Kentucky had defended Russell really well, and he just made a U-turn and went out the back door, and there was a big opening, and he ran for a first down when it looked like they were going to get a stop. That was a game where there were a handful of plays that maybe wouldn't have, the way it was going, I don't think would have changed the outcome, but it would have made the score different, would have looked better at least. That was one of them where they had a chance to get off the field against Alabama, and Alabama ended up scoring on that drive. You had Kentucky had a third and one and then a second and one on successive drives. Convert those, you keep the drive going, and both of them were blown up by tackle for losses. Again, going back to that Alabama defensive front and how they won the line of scrimmage.
1: Yeah, they did. When you just got second and one or third and one, that's plays you just got to be able to make in the SEC. So they're going to have to go back and kind of reevaluate maybe some of the things that they are doing, maybe who's running the ball and what times. I thought Jason Patterson looked really good the majority of the game.
0: He did.
1: Maybe he needs a few more carries than what he got going into this week at Texas A&M. Maybe he's a guy you're going to have to give it to more.
0: Let's get one quick volleyball question with you, Larry. This could be quite a big match on Sunday with two top five teams, and kind of in terms of the level of the opponents, the hits keep coming for Craig Skinner and company.
1: Yeah, they do, and I think if Craig Skinner and Kentucky want to be able to host until the Final Four, want to be in position to be one of the four number one seeds, this kind of falls into the category of a must win. You've already got two losses to good teams, but if you have three non-conference losses, it might be kind of hard to make a case for yourself to be one of those number one seeds at the end of the season. But you come back and you get a top five win over Louisville, then your resume looks really good again going into SEC play.
0: Very good point. Larry, thank you much.
1: All right, Tom.
0: That is Larry Vaught at YourSportsEdge.com, and you can also hear him on the Sunday Morning Sports Talk Show with Anthony White, Jack Pilgrim, Bo Robinson each Sunday here in Lexington. It is the Leach Report Radio Network, and we are presented each day by Bobcat Enterprises, four locations around Kentucky. 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We'll be right back.
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8: A heat advisory begins at 11 a.m. today and continues until 7 p.m. tomorrow night. Bright sunshine today with daytime highs approaching 95. Winds out of the south, 5 to 10 miles per hour. Clear skies again tonight, lows around 70, 94 tomorrow. Dry with temps above average Thursday and Friday and highs from the low 90s to the mid 90s. From the Wayne Weather Center, I'm meteorologist Paul Trombley. Currently, it's 64 degrees.
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0: One of our partners here on the Leach Report is Shuffle Bean Coffee, and they were formed in 2010 by a group of Kentuckians, starting with the idea that they would have the very best coffee beans, and that would lead them to the very best cup of coffee. And the plan hasn't changed. 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Fantastic coffee. And if you have not tried it, give it a shot. And if you have and you know how good it is, spread the word to help out a great Kentucky company. Shuffle Bean Coffee, put some hustle in your shuffle. Charles Walker joins us on the Bud Light Hotline, official beer partner of UK Athletics. And Charles, a former Wildcat wideout, and what were your takeaways from your alma mater's performance against Alabama last Saturday?
10: You know, Tom, it was just a game of missed chances, and I think if you tell someone Kentucky's going to be up 17-13 at halftime, do you want to time travel to the third quarter? I think the answer is absolutely yes. And again, you know, it's a game we will learn from. I think Will Stein said that in the post-game presser. Someone asked more or less, is Kenny Minshew going to be the guy? And Will Stein said, without a doubt, and he's going to learn from this film. So, as mad as I am about the second half, I do think that this team showed that they can compete with one of the best teams in the nation.
0: What are some of the things that Minshew needs to learn from this performance?
10: You know, he had two fumbles. Obviously, ball security is job security. Everyone knows that. He throws a pick six. I think he was more hesitant because he was trying to not make a mistake. Tom, and I know you and I talked about that a bit last year with Cutter Bowley, who, funny enough, played the team that we have this weekend. And Cutter Bowley, who led an offense that I believe outgained Texas A&M a crazy difference, like 350 yards to 200 yards overall. But back to the original question, you know, Kenny's got to let the game come to him, and he can't try to be Superman.
0: One of the things I know his coaches are working with him on, or from when he got here, liked most everything about his game. But one thing is he's so good with the accuracy that maybe he was trying to be a little precise. And it's just, and especially, you know, with the talent of the secondary in this league, if you see an opening, got to seize on it and not hesitate. And there's no way to sometimes fully appreciate that until you see it in action, and then you can also see it on tape. We'll talk more about that with Charles when we come right back. So we're coming up on the hard break at the top, at the bottom of the hour. It is the Leach Report presented by Bobcat Enterprises. We're talking with Charles Walker. We'll continue doing that when we come right back.
9: 8th, the midpoint of September. How are you, Kentucky? I'm Scott Fitzgerald. Let's talk sports. Let's talk college football. Kentucky gets another major test this weekend, and it comes on the road. The Cats traveled to 9th-ranked Texas A&M after getting beat by Alabama 45-17 in their SEC opener. Quarterback Kenny Minchie makes his first career road start, while defensive coordinator Jay Bateman is returning to College Station, where he spent his previous two seasons. A&M is 14-3 at home under Coach Mike Elko. Coach Elko, on what he's seen from Bateman so far at Kentucky.
11: Probably a mixed bag. Some philosophical things that were important to me that we ran here on defense that maybe weren't things that Jay had, some things that we did that maybe Jay liked. And so I think you have kind of a mixed bag of what Jay has maybe traditionally been or wanted to be in his career, combined with maybe a couple things that he picked up here that he liked and thought fit. And so it's probably a little bit of a mixed bag.
9: And the University of Louisville getting another defensive piece back just in time for its biggest test of the season. Linebacker Caleb Perry is now eligible to play Saturday against number 16 SMU after a Jefferson County judge granted his request to join a lawsuit involving the NCAA's fifth-year eligibility rules. And the Bengals are back to work along the banks of the Ohio as a 2.5-point underdog at Houston on Sunday. But the Bengals and quarterback Joe Burrow, well, he's 13-1 against the spread in his last 14 starts as a road underdog of at least 2.5 points. That success, don't put it all on Joe Burrow, says the quarterback.
12: I have so many guys that I can put the ball in their hands quickly and they're going to go make plays. You know, Samaje on the last drive making a guy miss getting a first down. Dante, two guys catching in the flat, going and making guys miss and making big plays for us. It's going to see a lot more of it.
9: And a horse racing. Kentucky Derby and Belmont winner Golden Tempo is staying home at Keeneland and will train up to the Breeders' Cup Classic on October 31st. Finisher Reed DeVos says the three-year-old is doing well and will breeze next week. Golden Tempo finished third at the Travers in his most recent start. I'm Scott Fitzgerald.
13: This is the Kentucky News Network.
9: This is Scott Fitzgerald. 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
0: It's the Leach Report from the Clark's Pump and Shop Studio, and Charles Walker is joining us. Former Wildcat wide receiver, the guy from CBI Insurance, and he joins us on the Bud Light Hotline. Charles, let's talk a little bit about your old position, the wide receivers. I think there were six catches, five of them by Kenny Darby, by the wideouts. Kenny had one catch that went for 24 yards right before halftime on the field goal drive. Otherwise, they averaged about 7 yards per catch. What are you seeing with the wideouts, or was it just how good Alabama's secondary was?
10: You know, and Tom, that was one of my worries going into the game. Our wideouts have to learn how to get open and have to learn how to get separation. And in the SEC, separation doesn't mean you're, you know, a full body ahead of somebody, but you got to give your quarterback, you know, an alley to throw to. And, you know, I just don't think we had that. And that's what, you know, led to Kenny holding the ball too long or Kenny trying to fit it into a tight window, pick six Alabama. So, you know, I think this team's going to grow throughout the year. And I think the wide receiver room has some growing to do.
0: You don't hit the quarterback in preseason scrimmages or certainly practices. And, you know, you try to simulate a game as best you can. But still, there's nothing like being tested under fire like they were against a quality defense for the guys on that side of the ball to learn the things that you're talking about. So can you learn them in as short as 7 days with just looking back at the tape?
10: You know, I 1,000% think you can, and I think it's up to the coaches to instill that into these players. And listen, there were a lot of good things that the eye in the sky is going to show from that Alabama game. It's Coach Stein's job to point out the things we need to correct, but truly show these players and let these players believe that we competed with a really good Alabama team for 30 minutes. Now, the other 30, not so great. We're not getting any easier going into Kyle Field with a defense that kind of reminds me of Alabama, but with an offense that didn't do too much against an Arizona State defense last week. So I think both scores are a little bit misleading for our game with Alabama and A&M's game against Arizona State.
0: Yeah, looking, as I said earlier, I was starting to do a little prep for this game yesterday, and I think the feeling I get from the A&M side and reading about their first two games is that, you know, the quarterback play there with Reed hadn't been exactly where they want it to be yet. And they have some veteran wide receivers. So this will be another test for the Kentucky secondary. But, you know, Marcel Reed's a veteran quarterback. They have a lot. They have about, I think, 65% of their roster returned. So they did not get hurt too badly by the transfer portal. And It's guys that, you know, were on that team that made it to the playoffs last season. So some veteran wideouts, veteran quarterback, the lead running back is a senior. This will be a good test for the Kentucky defense that certainly showed some solid performance in week two against Bama.
10: 1,000%, and there's give and take there because, hey, there were a couple times the defense, you know, obviously held them to three field goals when, you know, the game could have gotten out of hand quickly. I think the biggest point this weekend is going to be Kyle Field, and, you know, we just saw that maybe the offense isn't a well-oiled machine yet, and now it's going to be Kenny Minchie's you know, first away start in a stadium that holds 102,000 that is known for being loud. So, you know, I think the keys of the game, Tom, are what they were against Alabama, and you got to control the ball, you have to sustain drives, and we got to win the turnover battle.
0: This was a game that certainly turned on momentum in the second half, I think. It started with, you know, Kentucky holds them to a field goal. He gets a three and out. Then they get a penalty on the punt return, so they start in a hole. But get it, so they make one first down, punt it back to Alabama. Alabama's got pretty good field position, but they go down. They only get a field goal, so you're still up. Mm-hmm. And then you get the strip sack. Then you get a third and short inability to execute and get the first down. Mm-hmm. So you end up going for a fake punt, short field for Alabama. Then the next drive, you have third and short, and you get a tackle for loss. And then on the drive after that, you have a second and one that turns into a third and seven with a tackle for loss. So that's, you know, you could just sense it as you were watching each of those series unfold for the Alabama defense. They were just seeing blood in the water.
10: And some of that might be luck, Tom. You know, hey, we tried this play, and Alabama just called the perfect defense, the perfect stunt, you know, to stop this. And hey, some of that's coaching. You know, I think Will Stein might look back and think, you know what, probably should have punted the ball. We're down six. They have the momentum, but if this doesn't work out, it could be, you know, the nail in the coffin. So listen, I think everyone learned from it, and I think Coach Stein is going to bear the loss. And right now, you know, it's the 24-hour rule. It's Tuesday. They're practicing in full pads, and we're getting ready to go down to College Station and try to win a football game.
0: Part of the maybe decision-making on the fake punt was the fact that Kentucky wasn't punting the ball well. So that's an area they've got to shore up.
10: Yep, and again, I think the eye in the sky doesn't lie. And listen, the schedule doesn't get any easier. And are we going to be grown men, learn from it, and put together a full, complete game? We're going to find out on Saturday.
0: Willie Rodriguez certainly as good as advertised going into this season.
10: You know, 1,000%. And, you know, you and I talked. We knew he was going to be a leader. He's a dynamic playmaker. I think Stein and Joe Sloan do a good job scheming, you know, the ball into his hands. But sooner or later, we got to have more weapons. You know, I think Baxter's a great running back and gives you some hard runs. But, you know, we can't rely too much on scheme to win football games against really good athletes and really good teams. You know, sooner or later, you got to win the one-on-one matchups, and you need all 11 or 10 guys on the field doing that.
0: Thank you, Charles. Talk to you next week.
10: Thanks, Tom. Go Cats.
0: That is Charles Walker joining us on the Bud Light Hotline. Bud Light's the official beer partner of UK Athletics. We are 19 away from the top of the hour. When we continue, Keith Farmer will join the program from LAX Sports and BBN Tonight, and we'll get his take on this and more coming up when we return. It is the Leach Report Radio Network, presented by Bobcat Enterprises.
18: ABC News, I'm Sherry Preston. Oil trading at over $107 a barrel, helping to push gas prices to a nationwide average of $4.31 a gallon, according to Gas Buddy, ABC's Lana Moise.
19: Iran-backed Houthi rebels firing at a crucial Saudi oil pipeline in the Red Sea, driving up oil prices globally. Officials now say it could take weeks to repair the damage, which will restrict the flow of oil even more. President Trump has tried to temper Americans' concerns.
20: Everything will work at this time.
19: Blaming the rising cost of diesel on the Russia-Ukraine war, not Iran.
18: The Supreme Court turns back the president's push to limit mail-in voting this year, upholding a lower court ruling freezing his executive order. The Air Force Secretary confirming for the first time the U.S. has put weapons in space. No word on exactly what they can do. Apple TV show Widow's Bay sweeps the comedy categories, taking home a record 14 Emmys. This is ABC News.
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0: 15 away from the top of the hour. It's the Leach Report. We go to the Bud Light Hotline and bring on Keith Farmer from LAX Sports, BBN Tonight. Will Stein talks about going to the doctor after a game to get the good news and the bad news. If you guys went to the doctor after all your coverage leading up to Kentucky-Alabama, I'd have to think the visit went well. Nice job with all the coverage last week.
1: Oh, thank you very much. Appreciate it. And, you know, it was fun to be out there and leading up to the game. And also, got to tell you, how great was it to hear from Charles Walker? Man, remember that guy flying around the field. And he's got great insight on this team. So it was a lot of fun to hear from him.
0: When you watched the game unfold, what was your take on how it got away from Kentucky?
1: You know, I think it simply was the mistakes and not taking care of the ball, for one. And then, you know, I was curious how people would respond to the fake punt, and I could see both sides of it. I kind of liked it, and after the game, when we asked Willie Rodriguez, he never hesitated. He was like, oh, 100% behind the decision. I remember, you know, even going back to – are you there? You got me?
0: Hello, Shannon. Did we lose? Did we go off the air?
1: You got me? Hello, Tom? Hello, Tom? Tom? Tom? Hello, Tom?

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0: 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Livingston Central's Avery Zame took a batted ball to the face, and it did significant damage to his teeth, leading to multiple surgeries. And his mom encountered some serious health issues. But Avery came back to play basketball and baseball, excelled in both, and achieved a 4.0 GPA in the classroom. Go to TomLeachKY.com or our Facebook page to see the latest edition of the All-Resilient Team. 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Back, and Keith Farmer still with us from LAX Sports BBN tonight. Not sure what happened there. My connection on my end apparently just shut down, so I have reconnected. Keith, apologize for the technical difficulties. Fortunately, we had something to go to there, so we are back, and we'll just keep you here till the top of the hour. Okay. I've actually, go ahead.
4: I was going to say, it sounds like you had some of those 1980s gremlins get in there.
0: Yes, we did. We had, I don't know, maybe it was the Alabama defense still around hanging, causing problems.
4: Another turnover.
0: Yes, that's right. anyway, I think you were talking about the fake punt the call there. And that's always going to be, you know, controversial if it doesn't, or, you know, not controversial, I guess, but critiqued if it doesn't work, and
4: sure,
0: celebrated if it does. I remember the Outback Bowl year, Hal Mumme's second season, they faked one. They were having a game against Indiana when they were just getting really pushed around by Indiana, and it wasn't going well, and it was, the game was getting away from them. Nothing was going right. They couldn't move the ball, and they run a fake punt from inside their own 20, and it turns into an 80-plus touchdown from Matt Mumme to Gary Davis, and the stadium explodes, and the game completely flipped around. And I'm guessing that's kind of where Will Stein was at that moment. I think, first of all, they said they thought they had a fake punt that might have a chance of working against if they saw the right look from Alabama. So sometimes it's dictated by the other team. If, you know, if you don't get the look, if you don't have a play that you think will be successful, then that would be true desperation. This was one they thought had a chance and it didn't. But, you know, it there was a feeling there, I think, I'm guessing you could feel it, I know I certainly could, that the game was kind of certainly swinging heavily over to Alabama's side, and unless you found some way to change the momentum, it was going to be tough to win on that day, and that's what he was trying to do there.
4: Well, yeah, you kind of stole my thunder. I didn't remember that it was against Indiana, but I was going to bring up that Hal Mumme fake punt, and that's the thing, right? Like, had it worked, nobody's questioning it now. You know, again, I don't know if you heard me say this, but after the game, talked to Willie Rodriguez, and he didn't even hesitate. He said, yeah, 100% behind the decision. I think he was feeling that momentum start to change, and things were needing, you know, they were needing something to get the crowd back into it, something to get the team hyped a little bit. And so, yeah, that could have been a momentum changer right there that just didn't happen. And so now it's one of those that you look back on it. I'm looking forward to hearing from Coach Stein, because he does his weekly press conference today at noon, and just really looking to see what, like you mentioned earlier, they went to the doctor. What did they see? And what were things that maybe even he learned through coaching in this game moving forward, just to see, you know, what they've learned. Tom?

0: All right. We are back and trying to do this another way. We're just going to put me over the phone here to finish this thing out. Keith, I apologize for the problems. If we're taking this last couple of segments to the doctor, I don't think we're going to make it, is going to be the report. But anyway, you were talking about it's going to be interesting to hear what Will says today after having a chance to watch the tape. I think, you know, for, you know, the, Kenny Minchie as the quarterback, he was certainly in a tough spot in terms of how Alabama was playing so well defensively. They end up by the end of the season being one of the better defenses anywhere. But it is an opportunity for him to study what he sees on the tape and learn from it in the first real adversity that he's faced now as a starting quarterback. All right. We're having all kinds of problems.
1: Hey, Tom. Hey, Tom.
0: There we go.
1: You got me. All right. So, yeah, we heard Coach Stein a lot through the summer saying, you know, we know we're going to hit adversity, and that's when you're going to see what you see from players. So certainly this has been a chance for them to go back and look at everything, not just Kenny Minchie, but everyone, and to kind of, you know, as you said, go to the doctor, learn what you could learn from that. And so I want to see how these players respond to that adversity. Now, Texas A&M might be a tough spot to make that happen because it is so difficult to play down there, but it's the next game on the schedule. So it's the next opportunity you have to learn, to show what you've learned, and certainly give it a good run against the Aggies.
0: Well, in this league, the next one's always going to be a tough one. So that's what you signed up for. So they should come prepared and focused. And I expect, you know, Kenny will play better. I think they'll, and I think, you know, as the coach, sometimes you go through those, you get your first big serious test and you find out, okay, this isn't as good as we thought it was going to be, or we're going to do something to help this particular area out. And I'm interested to see, you know, what that looks like this week.
1: I also think, you know, as much as we talk about going to Texas A&M, how tough that might be, I think, you know, this being the first road game for them could be something they need as well, just to kind of rally together, to spend more time together, and just, you know, pour into the team and you know, do this thing, because they know it's going to be all those 100,000 fans, for the most part, against them. So certainly could be a benefit to help them, you know, get focused on the task at hand.
0: Thursday is the media madness for Kentucky men's basketball, as Mark Pope is inviting media members in to put them through practice and then a news conference. Are you participating?
1: Yeah, I'm participating. I had the chance to do this once. No, probably not. But I had a game at one point. It's just that I've not maintained it. So I'm just going to kind of live off, you know, the past and see what I can do.
0: I like the strategy. I'll be interested to hear after your visit to the doctor on that one. Maybe literally.
1: Yeah, let's hope it's not an actual doctor. That's the only thing. I just want to be able to walk out of there after it's over with.
0: Well, have fun with that. Thank you, Keith.
1: All right. Thanks, Tom.
0: We apologize for the technical issues with Keith today and to all of you. We'll hopefully get that straightened out before tomorrow. Big Blue Madness ticket distribution is coming up Friday. Starts at 5 Eastern through Ticketmaster. There's a limit of 2. 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Couple of birthdays. Marquise Estill celebrating a birthday today. Happy birthday to Queese. And the late Reggie Warford was born on this day. And in 2007, it was the night Stevie got loose, as they say. Caught the winning touchdown pass in a 40-34 victory over number 9 Louisville at Kroger Field.
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6: Kentucky Senator Mitch McConnell made his first public appearance on Capitol Hill in 3 months, arriving at the Senate chamber in a wheelchair on Monday to cast a floor vote, advancing a federal judicial nominee. The 84-year-old senator had been recovering at home and in inpatient rehabilitation following a June fall and pneumonia. McConnell remarked to reporters outside the chamber that he's eager to return to full-time work, noting his immediate legislative priorities are passing the federal farm bill and key national defense authorizations before year's end. Public health officials across Kentucky are deploying containment clinics and mobile vaccination units as a measles outbreak surges to a 35-year high. The Department for Public Health reports 46 confirmed cases across 8 counties this year, with 100% of the patients unvaccinated. 4 patients have been hospitalized for inpatient care as public health teams focus containment efforts on Christian and Trigg counties in southwestern Kentucky.

0: was issued following repeated missed hearings and unprovided document redactions regarding overseas residential school claims, while Bevin's defense counsel pursues an emergency appellate review of the sanction. In collegiate athletics, in Kentucky Appellate Court and Jefferson Circuit Court Judge Brian Edwards have granted an emergency motion restoring linebacker Caleb Perry's eligibility ahead of an upcoming game action. The judicial injunction blocks NCAA eligibility restrictions and remains backed by a $1,000 blanket bond covering athletics across active antitrust actions. I'm Travis Laird.
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7: 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I am in Lexington. Shannon the Dude is in Louisville. Hey, Shannon, do you have any tickets to Louder Than Life?
8: You know how many times I've heard that? Oh, my God. You joke.
7: Hey, good to talk to you for the first time in 5 years, Shannon.
8: No,
7: you got any tickets?
8: Not the first time in 5 years. The first time since this time last year. So a year ago,
7: oh, okay.
8: Right?
7: Yeah,
8: because that's the last time they hit me up. When I look at my text and it says, can you get me Louder Than Life Fest tickets? And I look to see, okay, when was the last time they contacted me? Oh, yeah, it was this time last year. Like, I'm not Ticketmaster. Everybody thinks that I've just got Louder Than Life tickets growing out of my ears, and I don't. So, look, if you don't have Louder Than Life Fest tickets, WQMF.com. Or you can go to WKQQ.com. You can go to the contest page. You can sign up just like everybody else.
7: I know you're going through it this week.
8: Yeah.
7: It's also funny in the text where they say, hey, hope all is well.
8: Oh, yeah. Because you don't care if all is well. You don't care if I lost a leg last week as long as I got Louder Than Life Fest tickets for you. Hope all is well. Yeah.
7: But seriously, I need some tickets. So maybe I'll talk to you off air because I'd like to go.
8: Well, look, I don't distribute tickets. I don't have my ticket yet either. We are now about 48 hours away or so from Louder Than Life, and I don't even have my tickets. It's always a last-minute deal. And here's the thing. You know, we give away tickets, and then we pass that along to the promotions office. And then it's the day before the show, Promotions hasn't sent out the tickets yet, and guess who gets all

0: the messages. Not them.
1: That's right. Yeah.
0: Not them. Me. Hey, man, well, I won tickets from you. Where are my tickets? Like, you realize after I take your info and make you the winner, I don't give away the tickets. That's somebody else's job.
2: It may be the biggest misconception in radio.
0: Yeah.
2: Because I thought taking over the UK Sports Network producing job that, man, I'm going to have tickets anytime I want. I mean, hell, maybe there's a suite that I could get, you know, my parents or my little brother in. And, you know, look, I mean, I'm running the broadcast. No, sir. No, that's not how it works right here.
0: Remember the Wendy's? Well, you may not remember the Wendy's call of the day.
2: I was on the tail end of that. Okay. So, like, I remember taking calls and writing down information, and then we send it off, right?
0: Well, no, we don't. I mean, you say we. Like, you and I've never sent one out. But, you know,
2: I'm saying we send their information to our promotions team, or whoever's going to take care of that.
0: Yeah, and so then somebody else's job to actually send them off. And then, of course, we get the blame when you don't get your
2: there's a break in the chain.
0: Right.
2: Yeah.
0: Right.
2: Like,
0: yeah. So, but
2: people still waiting on those gift cards.
0: You can buy them. You know how much still tickets are, by the way,
2: for Louder Than Live.
0: So let's say, 4-day passes, general admission, nothing fancy, just get you in the gate for 4 days.
2: Mm-hmm.
0: One person, not two.
2: One person
0: for 4 days.
2: 4 days, lot going on at Louder Than Live. I'm sure they've raised prices. I'm going to go like $800 to $1,000, Shannon. Is that in the ballpark?
0: Well, I mean, no. Actually, if you believe that it should be that high, you're getting it for a discount. Big time. About $500 for one for 4 days.
2: Okay, that's not bad.
0: That's not bad. That's not bad at all, considering that you got 4 days, 7 stages, 200 bands. Not bad at all. So you can get 2 4-day passes for $1,000.
2: I did that wrong. I'm supposed to guess really low, and
0: that's
2: then
0: right.
2: You say
0: always,
2: hi, and everybody goes, oh, my gosh.
0: You always screw the gimmick up. I screwed it up.
2: More than 230,000 people are expected to come to Louisville for the 4-day event. It will generate $24 million for the Louisville economy.
0: Unbelievable.
2: It's the biggest lineup ever as well. They've got more bands and more stages than ever. So excited to get that started. Is it My Chemical Romance that's going to headline one of the days?
0: Friday, yeah. We'll talk more about it on Thursday and Friday when we actually get into it. But yeah, it is. It's massive. It's great for the economy here in Louisville. Like, I don't know how much the Kentucky Derby brings in. I would say the Derby. Well, I don't know though. The Derby's one day, right?
2: But it's a week of
0: that's
2: stuff,
0: true.
2: Right?
0: That's
2: and then
0: true.
2: All the Airbnbs that people just that alone, and then that's got to be in a different realm.
0: But how many people come out to, like, Oaks and Derby?
2: A lot. I mean, you're talking about hundreds of thousands of people, right?
0: Derby attendance was 150,000 people.
2: That's one day, right?
0: That's one day for the Derby.
2: So you kind of, you take that and you got 5-0 Tuesday.
0: Okay,
2: You got
0: but
2: Oaks
0: that's more of a
2: Day,
0: local thing,
2: wins
0: right?
2: Wednesday.
0: Okay, so it looks like about 150,000 people for Derby Day, 103,000 it said attended Oaks this year. So now we're up to, let's say, 250,000. But then, look, Louder Than Life brings in, I mean, what, half of, I think, but if you combine the two, I think we're up to like a 500,000 people.
2: Oh, yeah.
0: So if you put those two festivals together, I can make an argument that Louder Than Life and Bourbon and Beyond back-to-back are bigger than the Derby week.
2: Well, it's a fun couple weeks.
0: Yeah.
2: We know Shannon the Dude doesn't get a ton of sleep, but he's a trooper, and he'll be fine.
0: I'll be out there broadcasting live for all of it. Yep.
2: I had a fun time at the General Burnside Island State Park Golf Course yesterday. Dude, we had some good weather, even though it was a little hot. Had a great time. I know you left, but Shannon, something happened that I am extremely jealous of.
0: What's that? What happened?
2: We had somebody get a hole-in-one.
0: Oh, really?
2: In the golf scramble.
0: Nice.
2: Yesterday.
0: Have you ever had a hole-in-one?
2: No.
0: And you're
2: no,
0: a good
2: and I don't think I ever will.
0: You're
2: like, I'm going to play golf my entire life, and I've just resigned to the fact that it's never going to happen for me.
0: Go to the putt-putt course.
2: No, that doesn't count. No.
0: It does for me.
2: No, and then, like, you know, people are like, oh, I played a par 3 course. I was 60 yards away and made a hole-in-one. See, I don't know about that one either, dude. I mean, that's more credible than a putt-putt course, but
0: so this guy didn't just go up there and drop the ball in the hole?
2: No. What a story that was, by the way.
0: Yeah.
2: But the night before, he goes out on the course and puts a ball in the hole and then goes, hey, I'm just going to go ahead and hit while you guys are still on the green. Didn't see it. Oh, it went in. But anyway, I think it was about 142 yards yesterday. Didn't get to say hello or meet the guy yesterday, but heard it happened, and something that you don't see often, dude. So you ask a golf pro, and they're like, I've had 12, 15, not a big deal. But for the average man, it may be something that, you know, I would lose my mind if something like that happened. Be like hitting a half-court shot at Media Madness.
0: So yeah, so what do you get? What do you get at the Scramble for that?
2: Nothing. Here's the thing. We didn't have a prize on that par three that he got the hole-in-one on. I think there were prizes on other par threes on the course, but not that par three.
0: Oh, of all the ones.
2: And that's another thing that would happen to me, right? You win a car if you hit a hole-in-one on the eighth hole, but I got it on the 12th, you know, so... So congratulations to him. John Pelfrey was out yesterday on the course.
0: Here's the crazy thing about John Pelfrey. We were sitting there doing KSR, and this guy kept walking by in front of us. And Ryan goes, that looks like John Pelfrey. And I go, you know what? That does look like John Pelfrey, but surely it's not John Pelfrey. He would come over and say hello to us or something, right? No. Just kept walking around, and we're like, man, that guy's a dead ringer for John Pelfrey. Come to find out it was John Pelfrey, huh?
2: It was. So... You know, Mario and I got the task of going to go find him, maybe film some content with him, right? Me and Mario were, you know, hitting golf balls and meeting some of the sponsors and groups.
0: Why didn't he say hi to us? Does he not know any of our guys? Or
2: well, we couldn't find him. Like, he must have been on the other side of the course, you know, like while we took the other side. We couldn't find him the entire day. You know, Ryan ended up taking a photo with him on 18 at the end, but...
0: Like, if we knew that was him, we would probably bring him in for a segment and do an on-air thing with him or
2: something. Well, that's probably why he didn't say anything, right?
0: Maybe he didn't want to be on the air.
2: I mean, you live a life of everywhere you go, people wanting to get your autograph, and then, you know, you go to an event and probably don't want to introduce yourself sometimes. I can understand that.
0: Mm-hmm. We had those sunglasses on, his hat on, kind of pulled down.
2: Is that John Pelfrey?
0: Yeah, we kept going, man, that guy looks like John Pelfrey.
2: That really looks like John.
0: It turns out it was.
2: Yeah, so hopefully he had a good time.
0: Is it one of those things like where like you think that it's him and like he doesn't really know us, so like nobody says anything to anybody?
2: Correct. Too awkward.
0: Have you ever done the thing where you think that somebody is who you think that you believe that they are, but it's actually somebody else?
2: Yeah, but it's never like a celebrity. It's like somebody I think I know, like a family member. And then like you tap them on the shoulder. Hopefully you don't hug them from behind or anything like that.
0: Did I tell you this happened a couple of weeks ago in Mount Washington?
2: No, in Mount Washington
0: on Fridays, they have like this. It's really cool. They bring in bands and they'll do like this past week was a Toby Keith tribute. So it was like a Toby Keith tribute. But it's kind of like a little amphitheater, makeshift amphitheater in the park. And I was out there watching a Metallica tribute show with Brian, the drummer in my band, Alice Brown.
2: Yeah,
0: Brian. Did I tell you this story?
2: No, I haven't heard this.
0: So we're sitting, and he texts me. He's like, hey, man, Cam, one of our former guitar players, he's like, Cam's out here. I was like, oh, cool. All right, well, I'll be there in a few minutes. So I get there, and I sit down next to Brian, and he goes, hey, there's Cam over there. And I realize immediately, that's not Cam. I know that's not Cam. I'm like, that's not. I was like, are you sure? I don't think that's him. He's like, no, that's him. So I go, you know what? He's convinced it's him. I'm going to play along, and I want him to go over there and say hello. So I get the real Cam to get in on the joke. I'm like, hey, man, I'm here at this concert, and Brian's here, too, and he thinks this guy down here is you. Will you text me telling me and him that it's you? And he did. He texted back, yeah, man, I'm down here in the front row. I got a beer for you. Come on down. So I show Brian this text, and off he goes. And he goes up from behind, and he does the thing where he taps you on the left shoulder and makes you look left, but then he's really over on the right side.
2: That's so corny.
0: He's like, hey, man, I'm Cam. Hey, Cam, how you doing? He's like, no, man, I forget what his name was. Like, I'm Roger. He's like, what?
2: That's evil, man.
0: No,
2: you set him up. He was already thinking it was him, and just pushed it forward.
0: Yeah. I was like, well, if he's going to insist that this is this Cam guy, that I know it's not him, and then let's play along. Let's make him go down there and introduce himself.
2: Well, they all look, a lot of people look similar when you look at the back of their head.
0: There's just a big bald head. Like, that could be Cam, that could be Stone Cold Steve Austin. It could be anybody, you know? But he was all about it, and he hated me after that.
2: Oh, yeah, I would too. Yeah. I would too. But that's how you know you love somebody when you mess with them like that. So, I mentioned Media Madness being 2 days away. Mark Pope leaned into it a little bit yesterday. He tweeted, 3 days till Media Madness, 75 media members, 1 day on the court. And then he posted statistics. Shannon, in order to participate in this, you have to fill out a survey. Like, how often do you play basketball? Mm-hmm. You know, what do you cover the Cats for? Just a few general basic stuff. And according to the results, 45.6% of players have played one time or less in the last year.
0: Oh, of course. What did you expect? You think these guys are actually out there getting up shots? They're media nerds.
2: Media nerd. Hey now.
0: Yeah.
2: Hey now.
0: Yeah. You too.
2: We're not all nerds, yeah, dude. Just because you're at Louder Than Life and not participating,
0: no,
2: don't
0: are,
2: generalize the group here.
0: You are.
2: Oh, okay. We are.
0: No. I was going to say something else, but go ahead. I'll save it.
2: Okay. Well, yeah.
0: Because somebody...
2: holding your tongue on a radio show. So.
0: No. Okay. Well, here you go. Tony writes and it says Billy wore that bucket hat with the strap under his chin like a bonnet. Or like he was in high winds. You flip those over the back or just cut them off. What a dork, LOL.
2: Okay, well, here's to that texter. When you hit bombs like me, it's hard for your hat to stay on your head.
0: Oh, okay.
2: So if you want to go to my Twitter account and see the best KSR golfer at Billy R Sports, I posted those bombs this morning on the show thread. Shannon, you just can't have your hat flying off every time you hit the ball.
0: It's okay. You got a bonnet. Billy's bonnet. It's okay.
2: And look, we went to the Kentucky Skin Cancer Center. I've got skin damage. I'm trying to protect my skin, people.
0: Yeah,
2: sorry for wearing sunscreen and wearing my hat.
0: You could start selling those, your own like bonnet line, Billy's Bonnets. Have a little shop.
2: A little BB.
0: Yeah, you could go out at Bourbon and Beyond.
2: Big baller brand, Billy's Bonnets.
0: You go to Bourbon and Beyond with Billy's Bonnets. Set up, sell tens of those.
2: Listen, you can miss me with that. The bucket hat looked good yesterday, especially with some hits. But looks like the quality of basketball, you know, maybe even worse than what you expected here at Media Madness. So,
0: well,
2: hopefully somebody will be there to film because Mario's going to be on the court. He's not going to be able to film, Shannon, so we'll have to get our video elsewhere.
0: Is it like 90 media members in one game? Like, how is that even going to work? I don't understand.
2: I don't know. It says that they're going to put us through drills and a scrimmage is what the thing I've seen. I need to sign a waiver today. I still got to do that. But I don't know what the exact thing's going to be. But also, I believe some of the players are going to be asking questions to the media members who will be reversed in the press conference situation.
0: Well, so. I'll just do like Sark if I was there. Like, I'm out of here. Go Cats. I'm out. It's like Sark blowing off Holly Rowe. Just walk out.
2: You're going to say, go Cats. Yeah. And you're just going to walk out.
0: And then before the press conference, I'm going to be out the hallway going, they screwed us.
2: They screwed us over.
0: Yeah. Like Mark Pope did. What game was that? They screwed us over. They cheated us.
2: I'm trying to think. It was like a neutral site game, maybe, road game.
0: Yeah.
2: I'll do the Marshawn Lynch thing. I'll just sit back and say, I'm here so I don't get fined.
0: There you go. Yeah, whatever works for you.
2: Speaking of press conferences, Will Stein will have his today, and later in the show, I'm going to play some sound from some other coaches. There were some really interesting comments from coaches across the league, Shannon. I want you to know, or I want you to tell me if these guys are football guys or if they're just acting out to be cool or funny on the press conference stage, okay? So we'll play some of that audio a little bit later. We'll take your calls today, 859-280-2287. It's a Tuesday edition of the KSR Pre-Show. Billy Rutledge and Shannon the Dude. We'll be right back.
0: It's Shannon the Dude, and to talk to me and Billy, give us a call on the Clark's Pup and Shop phone line at 859-280-2287.
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8: A heat advisory begins at 11 a.m. today and continues until 7 p.m. tomorrow night. High of 95 today. Under sunny skies, southerly winds 5 to 10 miles per hour. 70 tonight. Tomorrow, highs around 94. Temps above average Thursday and Friday with highs from the low 90s to the mid 90s. Slight chance of thunderstorms Friday. From the Wayne Weather Center, I'm meteorologist Paul Trombley. Right now, 69.
2: Welcome back. It's Billy and the Dude, the KSR pre-show. Tuesday edition of the show. No, we don't have tickets this week, even though I've enjoyed giving away Britt Floyd tickets and all sorts of people over the last couple months or so. We've become the ticket show.
9: That's right.
2: For the company, I feel like.
9: Mm-hmm.
2: One person on the text line said, did Shannon get a chance to watch the Today Show this morning? I don't know. Shannon, I
9: did not
2: got to watch yesterday, but I'm sure he didn't today.
9: Not
2: right?
9: Today. No, I was here.
2: Did you get to watch the Denver Broncos lose to the Kansas City Chiefs last night?
9: I did, and I called that one, too, yesterday on the show. Everybody was picking the Broncos. I said, there's no way Patrick Mahomes loses at home his first game back with Taylor Swift and with Tom Cruise.
2: Tom Cruise, yep. Saw
9: by
2: him
9: the
2: up
9: way,
2: there.
9: You know, I was looking, I was like, man, is Tom Cruise finally showing some signs of aging? Like, he's finally starting to kind of look old a little bit.
2: Mm-hmm.
9: You know, like, he looks young for so long, and he still looks young. Don't get me wrong, he looks better than I do. But, I mean, like, he's starting to look a little bit old. Did you think that when you saw him?
2: I did. Yeah. I did initially think that. It has been 25 years since Vanilla Sky.
9: That's
2: right?
9: True. So. Yeah, I still think he should look like a 33-year-old Tom Cruise. How old is he? 64 years old.
2: Wow.
9: Yeah. So
2: okay,
9: I would say he looks pretty
2: a little
9: good
2: older than I thought.
9: Looks pretty good for a 64-year-old, I would say that. 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
2: In the offseason, Denver head coach Sean Payton told his wife to draft Jaylen Waddle for her fantasy team.
9: Mm-hmm.
2: Waddle got signed by the Broncos, got traded for. He's going to be a big part of the offense. Last night, one catch for 2 yards.
9: Oof.
2: Shannon, does he have to sleep on the couch when he gets home?
9: I think
2: something
9: so.
2: Like that?
9: Yeah, because his wife's going to be finishing last place in that fantasy league, and no telling what kind of punishment she's going to have take place for that. I was reading some of those this morning from different leagues and stuff, different things you got to do. So have you guys decided on one for your league yet? Your punishment?
2: No, we haven't, and I'm a little worried we're going to decide one in week four after Matt's 4-0 and somebody else is 0-4, right?
9: Exactly.
2: But speaking of punishments, while we're talking about it, let's go to it. This was on my list of topics. We'll get to your calls and some of the other press conference stuff a little bit later. But when Texas beat Ohio State over the weekend, a Barstool Sports personality, Ohio Tate, had a punishment for it. He actually has a punishment for every game if Ohio State loses throughout the season. It's a pretty funny list. But because they lost to Texas, he had to spend 24 hours in a McDonald's and got an hour off for every Big Mac that he ate. Well, 14 hours later and 10 Big Macs later, Ohio Tate did it. But he did it while dressed as Ronald McDonald and face paint on. Did you see some of this?
9: Yeah, I saw it. Yeah,
2: it was good content. Like, I think he did a good job. You know, there's a video of him 9 Big Macs in. And then kids are coming up to him to take pictures because they think he's Ronald McDonald.
9: Well, they used to have Ronald McDonald, actually, in McDonald's back in the day. And then I guess that got creepy for people and there was fear of clowns. And people are like, I'm not going in there. There's a clown in there. I'll go over here and eat my cheeseburger somewhere else. But yeah, I mean, that used to be a thing where you'd have Ronald McDonald in there. I do like that he kept his word, though. So what he's told everybody that if they lost that game, he would dress up as Ronald McDonald and go eat cheeseburgers.
2: And he has a punishment for every game throughout the Ohio State season.
9: But does he get a reward if they win?
2: No, no. But like if they lose to Michigan, he has to get his nipple pierced.
9: Oh, my God. Oh. Well.
2: Would you put that on the line for a big game?
9: I would, I would for you. That way you get all three of them pierced.
2: Okay, thank you. Yeah, bring the bell one.
9: Which, by the way, Southside Chuck says, was Billy wearing that oversized bonnet to protect and shade all three nipples from the sun? I think
2: yes.
9: You were.
2: Yes,
9: it covers
2: I was.
9: All nipples. Yeah.
2: Thank you. And they're like, tuck your shirt in, you heathen. Can I live? Like, can I just live, please?
9: Here's some other ideas for punishment for your fantasy league, Billy. The loser has to sing a solo during a Sunday morning church service.
2: Oh.
9: Or how about this one? The rest of the league gets to choose the bumper sticker that gets placed on the losing vehicle for the entire year.
2: No, I don't like bumper stickers.
9: All right.
2: That'd be a good one. You can put something bad on it.
9: All right, how about this one? How about polar plunge?
2: Well, I do that voluntarily.
9: That's true. That wouldn't be much of a punishment for you, would it?
2: That'd be a great endorphin rush.
9: How about a social media post video of the loser having to perform all the drills in the NFL combine?
2: That's good. See, I like that. I mean, that's just some good old fun embarrassment.
9: How about this one? A pink license plate frame that simply reads, I suck at fantasy football. There you go.
2: Yeah,
9: there's some ideas. I'd like to see Matt pulling into the iHeart garage here with
2: the pink.
9: The little pink.
2: Oh, we can find a good bumper sticker for him, too, right? Like a Donald Trump one, maybe.
9: Yeah.
2: Here's a couple of the other punishments that Ohio Tate has to do if Ohio State loses. If they lose to Illinois, he has to get a spray tan until he's orange.
9: Oh.
2: Apparently, his engagement photos are the very next day.
9: If they
2: lose to Nebraska, the only food he can eat for the next week is corn that he picks and shucks himself.
9: Corn on the cob is good.
2: And that is, I guess, the week of Thanksgiving, too.
9: Yeah.
2: So.
9: Okay. All right. Why is this guy doing this if he gets nothing for wins?
2: Because like, it's content. I mean, you know what I mean? Like, that's.
9: So you punish yourself for
2: the
9: content.
2: The name of the game.
9: Okay. Can we get
2: you to do something? I do that all the time.
9: Say next time, like, if Kentucky loses this weekend, can we get you to do something like that?
2: You think of a good enough idea, maybe. But, I mean, this week, Texas A&M on the road?
9: You don't like the three nipples pierced? No?
2: Maybe if they lose to South Alabama.
9: Okay.
2: We'll do something
9: right.
2: like that.
9: I'll hold you to it.
2: We'll take a break. Be right back. On the case,
9: I'll get my ice pick.
4: It's the midpoint of September. How are you, Kentucky? I'm Scott Fitzgerald. Let's talk sports. Let's talk college football. Kentucky gets another major test this weekend, and it comes on the road. The Cats travel to ninth-ranked Texas A&M after getting beat by Alabama 45-17 in their SEC opener. Quarterback Kenny Minchie makes his first career road start, while defensive coordinator Jay Bateman is returning to College Station, where he spent his previous two seasons. A&M is 14-3 at home under Coach Mike Elko. Coach Elko, on what he's seen from Bateman so far at Kentucky.
10: Probably a mixed bag. Some philosophical things that were important to me that we ran here on defense that maybe weren't things that Jay had, some things that we did that maybe Jay liked. And so I think you have kind of a mixed bag of what Jay has maybe traditionally been or wanted to be in his career, combined with maybe a couple things that he picked up here that he liked and thought fit. And so it's probably a little bit of a mixed bag.
4: And the University of Louisville getting another defensive piece back just in time for its biggest test of the season. Linebacker linebacker Caleb Perry is now eligible to play Saturday against number 16 SMU after a Jefferson County judge granted his request to join a lawsuit involving the NCAA's fifth-year eligibility rules. And the Bengals are back to work along the banks of the Ohio as a 2.5-point underdog at Houston on Sunday. But the Bengals and quarterback Joe Burrow, well, he's 13-1 against the spread in his last 14 starts as a road underdog of at least 2.5 points. That success, don't put it all on Joe Burrow, says the quarterback.
11: I have so many guys that I can put the ball in their hands quickly and they're going to go make plays. You know, Samaje on the last drive making a guy miss getting a first down. Dante, two guys catching in the flat, going and making guys miss and making big plays for us. It's going to see a lot more of it.
4: And a horse racing. Kentucky Derby and Belmont winner Golden Tempo is staying home at Keeneland and will train up to the Breeders' Cup Classic on October 31st. Finisher Reed DeVos says the three-year-old is doing well and will breeze next week. Golden Tempo finished third at the Travers in his most recent start. I'm Scott Fitzgerald.
12: This is the Kentucky News Network.
4: This is Scott Fitzgerald. 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
2: Welcome back. It is the show before the show, the KSR pre-show.
0: Here's another one, Billy.
2: Who is this?
0: Random message on Facebook. Are there any more Louder Than Life tickets?
2: I got to text that segment we were talking about.
0: And I know this person isn't. I guarantee you this person isn't even listening. Actually, you know what?
2: That's good timing.
0: Actually, that came in earlier today. That came in at 7:47. So before a lot of you even roll out of bed, I'm getting requests for tickets.
2: One person on the text line says, local barbershop here in Lexington has a league. Last place has to either shave your head, your beard, or your eyebrows.
0: Mm.
2: Which is interesting because there's a new TikTok trend that shows men shaving off their eyelashes with clippers and scissors at barbershops. They're convinced that shorter lashes make them look more masculine.
0: Mm.
2: What do you think about that?
0: No, I'm not going to be trimming my eyelashes. As a matter of fact, I'm going to grow them as long as possible and just bat them at you.
2: Okay.
0: Yeah, no, that's weird. I mean, why not just shave off your eyebrows too? That'll make you look more manly or more alien-like if you shave off those eyebrows.
2: Experts say removing them exposes the eyes to infections and irritation, so they do not recommend it.
0: Yeah.
2: It's like, I guess, the Tide Pod trend and all the other things that...
0: Yeah, stupid.
2: TikTok trends.
0: Yeah, well, if you think trimming your eyelashes makes you look more manly, then have right at it.
2: Well, I may have to try it, dude, so we'll see what happens. Maybe
0: they lose. I want to see you, like, on Friday. Are your eyelashes an inch
2: shorter? Yeah, do I look like a manly man?
0: No, but keep trying.
2: Yeah, well, that would be tough shaving the eyebrows, though, too. I mean, no hiding that. You can hide a shaved head.
0: I don't know why. Yeah, why? Again, it makes you look like an alien. You don't have any eyebrows.
2: Well, in this instance, to punish you for picking a bad fantasy team.
0: I would just go with the beard. Which apparently somebody said on the text line, you have poor beard development.
2: Oh, I wasn't going to bring that
0: up. It's not your fault, Billy. I don't grow a good beard either. You can blame genetics on that. That's not your fault.
2: Yeah, but that was a step too far. Yeah. Bless Billy's heart, the whole summer of camels, UPS weddings, dislike of kids, bucket hats with straps, Floby's 80s hairdo, poor beard development. I'm almost feeling sorry for him.
0: Poor beard development.
2: That's a step too far. I'm going to check you on the poor beard development.
0: Yeah. Well, you can just block that person. It's okay, buddy.
2: I'll tell you not to
0: read that stuff.
2: I don't block. Mm-hmm. Shannon, let's talk a little about football coaches, because most coaches have their press conferences on Monday. Will Stein will have his today, so we'll get some thoughts about the lead up to the Texas A&M game, which, by the way, A&M came out as a 13.5-point favorite in that game.
0: So okay.
2: That's where the line's at right now for this one.
0: It was 16.5, so maybe did it move that much?
2: Wow, okay. Well, if it's come down, then maybe people are on the Cats.
0: It went up. I guess in your case, it would have come down. Yeah, you're right.
2: Yeah. So I want to talk about, get some comments. I'm going to play some audio from some of the coaches around the league. And Shannon, I want you to tell me if it's a step too far, if they're being funny, if you like what they said, or if you think it's in bad taste.
0: All right, let's go.
2: The first is John Summerall, who we all know and love, who grew up in Huntsville, Alabama, and married an Auburn grad, was asked today if he has any extended family rooting against him. I believe Florida plays Auburn this weekend. And here's what he had to say.
17: Do you have any extended family members rooting against you this week?
18: If I do, they're not family to me.
17: But yeah, you have a lot of Auburn. There's a lot of Auburn ties on that side of the family, right?
18: Yeah, there's ties. But Florida pays my mortgage, you know? So any family that is pulling against us, they ain't my family. Yeah. I mean, I don't care what their last name is.
2: So, Shannon,
0: jeez. Woo.
2: Harsh
0: Woo.
2: Or spot on from John Summerall to, you ain't my family if you're not rooting for me this
0: week. It sounds harsh, but then think about it. Put yourself in that situation, Billy. Let's say you're the football coach of a school, and, you're playing a big, a team that your family has close connections and tie-ins with. Maybe some of them attended Auburn. But then they're pulling against you. They're pulling for Auburn over you. Yeah, man, I'm kind of with them. Like, how are you going to go against me? Like, I'm the one that's the head coach of this school.
2: Do I have to switch my allegiances if somebody in my family attends another university or coaches another university?
0: If it's like your significant other or your son or somebody like immediate family, yeah, I think you do.
2: We've heard these questions in the past. Like, a parent will call in and say, my son now attends the University of Louisville. Is it okay for me to go to games and cheer for Louisville?
0: You should. Look, I think that's the only way in sports that it's acceptable for you to change allegiances, or at least for one game. If you have a son, Billy, that, let's say, played wide receiver for Louisville football.
2: I'm becoming a fan. Like,
0: you are.
2: I am supporting him.
0: Yes.
2: So I think I'm with you. A lot of people calling it performative, like, this guy's, rude.
0: He was asked the question. He answered the question. I think
2: it's a double-edged sword, right? You don't want coach speak, and then when you don't get coach speak, you get hated on for it. Right,
0: yeah.
2: Now, this one, you might hate a little bit more. This is James Franklin starting off. He had an interaction with a Virginia Tech reporter. I'm just going to play it.
19: Hey, Coach, Michael House with the Baltimore Sun.
20: Hey, Michael. Hey, Michael.
19: What do you remember
20: how you doing, Michael? Michael, how you doing?
19: Can you hear me?
20: Yeah, I'm saying, how you doing?
19: Good, how are you?
20: Good.
0: Oh, wow. He's being a jerk.
2: Oh, right? Fair or foul. James Franklin.
0: Being a foul.
2: Trying to say foul. Hi to a reporter. Reporter wanted to get into his question.
0: He was just saying, hey, how are you doing? I guess James Franklin is tired of getting asked, hey, how are you doing? So he's just trolling him back. That was my read on hearing that. Is that your takeaway from that was?
2: I felt like James was expecting a response after he said, how are you doing? And then he didn't get it. The reporter just went right into a question.
0: Yeah. So you think James Franklin really cares that much about how Michael's doing?
2: No, I thought that was kind of a performative dick
0: exactly.
2: move from him, honestly. Hey, Michael.
0: He's being a jerk.
2: Hey, Michael.
0: Yeah, he didn't say, hey, Michael, how are you? He just kept saying, hey, Michael, over and over. He's being a jerk.
2: I think he may have said it the first time, but a little, the guy's trying to ask a question. We're all trying to get our questions in and go home. It's not time to ask you how you're doing.
0: And that's the thing. I mean, does really anybody care how you're doing? I mean, unless it's...
2: I do when I ask you, Shannon.
0: So
2: I care what
0: you're
2: doing.
0: What if, you know, you came in here and you said, hey, how you doing? And I just gave you all my list of worries and
2: trauma
0: just
2: dump
0: went on
2: me.
0: And on and on, yeah, for 10 minutes. You'd probably be the last time you'd ask how I'm doing, right?
2: Probably.
0: Yeah.
2: Do you think it's, like, empty when people say, how are you doing?
0: Yes.
2: Or, like as you meet a stranger for the first time, it's just a pleasantry?
0: That's all it is. Nobody really cares.
2: A nice breaker.
0: Yeah. If you're walking along the street and you see somebody, you nod and say, hey, how you doing? You really don't care. You don't expect them to stop you and tell you about all their problems in their life.
2: The harsh reality, you're telling me people don't care how I'm doing when they ask me that, Shannon?
0: No, they don't.
2: Okay, I'll keep that in mind.
0: Yeah.
2: A couple more. I don't have the audio on these. Sharon Moore, you know, Michigan struggling a little bit this year, but he came into the press conference with, it looked like a mechanic's jacket on. The message is simple. We have to go back to work. That's the reason I've got this blue collar jacket on right now.
0: Oh, okay. Yeah, because everybody really blues your blue collar because you wear one blue collar shirt one time.
2: You know, it's like the mechanic jacket with like the name tag over the heart. You know what I'm talking about? Like maybe the blue jumper kind of
0: thing. Will Stein was saying that you got to go to the doctor's office after every game. So do you think that maybe he should come in with like a lab coat and a stethoscope around his neck? I guess the doctor here. We're going to the doctor's office.
2: We went to the doctor.
0: That's right. Here's your
2: medicine.
0: Well,
2: you go to the doctor. You don't become doctor. You know, you go to the doctor to get checked out. So maybe
0: if you say that we're going to get back to work, it doesn't make you blue collar either.
2: That's why that's foul on the performance side of things, I think, right?
0: Yeah. We got to get back to work. We heard that from our former coach. You can come in wearing a blue collar all you want. Doesn't make you a construction worker.
2: And then Arch Manning needs a little PR help. I don't know if you saw this clip, Shannon. I couldn't play it because there's some cuss words in it. But he was laughing about the incident with his head coach, Steve Sarkisian, and ESPN sideline reporter Holly Rowe, in which he was laughing and said he was watching an AI edit of Sark slapping Holly Rowe.
0: Oh, no. Foul. Come on, man.
2: What are you doing?
0: Yeah. He was laughing.
2: You almost see him laughing about it. You had a bunch of people laughing, reporters laughing about it as well, which led to a lot of women online saying that was very insensitive and not the right thing to do.
0: No.
2: Arch immediately looks over to his right. I think he was looking at his PR person, right? His SID that gets him around and makes sure he does all his interviews, because you got to know they were pulling their hair out after he said something like that.
0: Yeah. Not very smart, not very aware. And very insensitive, right? I mean, you can't do that type of stuff. You know you're going to get in trouble.
2: Yeah.
0: So why are you doing it?
2: You're the face of a program, right? Especially Arch. If anybody is the face of college football right now, it's him, right?
0: Just remind you how young these kids are, though.
2: True, yeah.
0: We think they're getting paid, which they are, getting paid very, very well. We think, well, they're grown men. Well, a lot of these are still 18-year-old kids out there, so.
2: Yeah. Well, how do you think Will Stein's going to sound at his press conference today, dude? I mean, we're 3 days after the Alabama game, they've gone to the doctor. Are you optimistic or pessimistic after what we saw?
0: Overall, looking at the season as a whole, nothing has changed for me. I still think this team can finish with 6 wins, and I think if they do, that's a successful season coming in. Mm-hmm. First year, brand new team. As we pointed out multiple times, this is one of the toughest schedules anybody in college football is facing all year long. So I don't think that, you know, there's any reason to get down about losing to the number 12 team in the country. Mm-hmm. I mean, and now you're going on the road at Texas A&M. I'm not going to pick Kentucky to win this upcoming week either, but I think they can at least make it competitive. I think they can cover that 16.5-point spread, which, by the way,
2: there's an alternate reality where Mark Stoops took the job at Texas A&M at the end of that 23 season, remember that.
0: Uh-huh.
2: It looked like they were going to hire Mark Stoops, but there was a rebellion in the A&M athletics department, I think.
0: Yeah.
2: Like, and then they ended up hiring Mike Elko, who is now in his third season. You know, Jay Bateman was the defensive coordinator for Elko over the last 2 years. He left for the Kentucky job. He goes from A&M to Kentucky, so a little familiarity there. But we just saw Cutter Bowley play against A&M last week. He had 254 yards, 2 touchdowns, and 2 interceptions, so hopefully Kenny Minchie can do a little bit better than that. But I'm still rooting for Cutter, and hell, in the transfer portal era, we may see him come back to Kentucky one of these days. So.
0: Yeah. I mean, he didn't have a great game, but, I mean, at least he was able to move the ball. You know, you throw him for over 250 yards. That's pretty solid.
2: You were the only one on the KSR radio team to pick Alabama to beat Kentucky.
0: Yeah.
2: Everybody on the College Game Day set took Alabama to beat Kentucky besides Kirk Herbstreit.
0: Mm-hmm.
2: And now an Alabama writer for the Birmingham News is calling on Kirk Herbstreit to apologize after picking Kentucky to beat Alabama on College Game Day.
0: Apologize?
2: Yeah.
0: You don't have to apologize for being wrong. If we did that, we'd just be sitting here saying I'm sorry over and over, and that would be the entire show.
2: That's tough. You know, you got to go on TV and give opinions and make predictions. And then when you're wrong, the beat writers in that state call on you to apologize for your pick. I know what you would say if somebody asked you to apologize for anything, dude. That'd be, no, I'm not apologizing. But he cites the reason for asking Herbstreit to apologize is that Herbstreit's reason for the pick was citing Alabama's quitting at times was inappropriate and now warrants an apology.
0: Well, I doubt he's going to get that apology. You probably have a better chance of getting an apology from Peter the dog than Kirk Herbstreit.
2: Yeah, Kirk Herbstreit needs to apologize for that. If we need to talk about things he needs to apologize for.
0: But yeah, I hate predictions. I mean, if you get it wrong, you look like an idiot. You get it right, well, everybody's like, well, of course Alabama was going to win. Everybody knew Alabama was going to win, you know? So right. I hate doing those to begin with. But, you know, look, you got to have an opinion on something. That's what we are, opinionated radio.
2: That's right.
0: We have an opinion on everything.
2: That's right, 859-280-2287, and I'm sure Drew and Corbin has an opinion. What's up, Drew? He's on our phone line right now.
1: Hey, of course I got an opinion, guys. I love you all, and day one caller here. Just want to let you know, give you an update on the live streaming stuff, and, you know, I know you guys had a little bit of a debate, and Billy was kind of going towards the media side.
0: Mm-hmm.
1: Yeah. I just want to let you know, we have been given the complete go, and if the other media entity wants to come against us, that's fine, but basically it's legal and protected for parents to live stream anywhere at any time of their own players and stuff like that. So it's just so happened that we had so many that they tried to come against us. But just want to let you know, we won that battle, and we are able to. And we're going to a Frederick Douglass this weekend. Corbin is. It's going to be a huge game. And I know Ryan will have some thoughts on that. But anyways, just want to give you guys an update that everything's good to go, that First Amendment won, and parents are coming out on top.
0: So do you have to fight that fight when you go to other people's stadium? Or is that just a home thing, or is that just what's the situation there?
1: Well, to be honest with you, I've actually reached out to Frederick Douglass to make sure, because we want to follow all the rules and everything. Nobody has gotten back with us, so we fully intend to go live again there, because I don't know if they've got any media rights or whatever there.
0: Right.
1: But, you know, that will, you know, I think that they won't come against us or anything, because, I mean, listen, we've got thousands of people that will come on and watch that can't go, because Corbin's a big deal, and I mean, and also it's Frederick Douglass, and you know, so.
0: All right, Drew, you won. That's awesome, man. Congrats.
2: Congrats, Drew. You won your battle.
0: Yep.
2: I'm going to have to tune into this live stream as much as we talked about it, Shaden.
0: Yeah.
2: So, you know, congratulations to Drew and his high school journey here. 859-280-2287. We're going to take a break. When we come back, I've got a Dr. Dave topic for you.
0: Oh, you do?
2: You're going to love this. Dr. Dave always delivers. I got a great one for you. We'll be right back here on the KSR Pre-Show.
0: It's Shannon the Dude. And to talk to me and Billy, give us a call on the Clark's Pup and Shop phone line at 859-280-2287.
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0: Hey, it's Shannon the Dude. 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
2: Verification that Sharon Moore blue-collar thing didn't happen this week because I think he's still in prison, Shannon, if you remember everything that happened with him. So that was from a previous season. One more, though, Coach O, who's battling health issues, is finally starting to get better. But he told Lane Kiffin, Coach, you know I'm not going to the hospital. If I'm dying, I'm dying on that field.
0: Ooh.
2: Out there.
0: It's a very football thing to say, right?
2: That is the football guy of all football guys, Coach O.
0: Never going to retire.
2: At LSU. Never going to retire. Brings his the woman he's having an affair with to the practice. What a time, Coach O, at LSU. And now he's back.
0: It's bring your mistress to work day. You can't blame him for that. That's what they had. Look, he's just following along.
2: Shannon, the next time you're having a bad day, I've got some tips for you. Mental health experts have revealed easy, low-effort ways you can shift your mood and calm your nervous system.
0: Okay.
2: So I got a few things for you the next time you get a little frustrated with the Jerry Eves show or anything happens to you on a long day. You ready for this?
0: Let's go.
2: All right. If you make your bed, it's a quick accomplishment. The first thing in the morning can create momentum for the rest of your day.
0: Don't have
2: time. You hear a lot of like military people talk about this. Do you make your bed in the morning?
0: No, I don't have time for that. I'm out the door.
2: That's ridiculous. It's a small win you can do at the very beginning of the
0: day. Don't have time.
2: Eat consistently. Keeping blood sugar steady can help prevent irritability and that hangry feeling that you get, Shannon, after you've done four radio shows.
0: Man, I get that really, really bad. I have to bring like something along. The good thing is they got snacks here in the studio now. They used to have the vending machines where if you forgot your quarters that day, you weren't going to eat. But now they get free snacks here. So
2: I loved the vending machines during COVID because there was, you know, like 3 years later, there was still that same Twix bar I'd been looking at.
0: That's right.
2: And
0: you finally got it too, right?
2: Fries.
0: Somebody did. Somebody got hungry enough. They actually ate the 3-year-old Twix, the toddler.
2: You can play some uplifting music. Even one upbeat song can shift your emotional state. Would that be Stone Temple Pilots for you, dude?
0: Yeah, I don't. Well, maybe. I don't know. I like their music. I don't know that they're the most uplifting band ever.
2: Well, I think you got to go next time you're down, you play a little Creed or something.
0: Maybe
2: like
0: some
2: that.
0: 80s, some 80s pop.
2: Like, oh, okay, the pop. Yeah. Yeah.
0: I think that would uplift your mood.
2: Have a warm drink. That's going to help your mood, Shannon. Coffee, tea, or hot chocolate can create a sense of comfort and help your body relax. Are you a tea drinker at all?
0: Sweet tea, yeah, but not hot tea.
2: You don't get like the tea bag and all out and do the
0: hot
2: water.
0: Well, you know what?
2: The
0: before a show, I will, like not a radio show, but Alice Bluegown before I got to go out there and sing for 4 hours.
2: Oh, you will.
0: I'll do one of those hot teas. Throat coat, that's what it's called.
2: Yeah, I'm sure that's not a bad idea, especially for how long you're up there.
0: Mm-hmm. Yep.
2: You can, if you don't want to drink something, how about you smell something pleasant? Scents like vanilla or rosemary can give your brain something positive to focus on after a bad day.
0: Okay. I think I'll probably be skipping that one. I don't have any vanilla.
2: You don't want to smell some rosemary when you get home? I think that could help you. And then finally, just a simple one, splash some cold water on your face. The temperature change can activate the body's calming rest and digest response.
0: I don't like that. See, I hate that feeling of cold water being splashed in my face.
2: Why? What do you mean?
0: I just don't like it. Yeah, it's like it's too jarring. I don't want it.
2: Well, you would have no chance in a cold plunge.
0: No, I'm not doing a cold plunge either.
2: But that, let me tell you, you want to talk about turning your day around. 2 minutes in that thing would completely change your life, so.
0: Yeah.
2: There you go, Shannon. If you're having a bad day throughout this September week, that's what you can do to get back on track.
0: Well, and you can get back on track if you lost some money on DraftKings right now. 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
2: 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For Shannon the Dude, I'm Billy Rutledge. 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
12: A heat advisory begins at 11 a.m. today and continues until 7 p.m. tomorrow night. High of 95 today, under sunny skies, southerly winds 5 to 10 miles per hour. 70 tonight. Tomorrow, highs around 94. Temps above average Thursday and Friday with highs from the low 90s to the mid 90s. Slight chance of thunderstorms Friday. From the Wayne Weather Center, I'm meteorologist Paul Trombley. Right now, it's 73 degrees.
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13: In Muhlenberg County, 19-year-old Elijah Mays remains held in detention on charges of murder, first-degree child abuse, abuse of a corpse, and methamphetamine possession following the death of 11-month-old Grayson Walton in Central City. Police say Mays initially claimed a third party took the child while he was babysitting, but detectives discovered methamphetamine on Harrison Avenue and located the deceased infant concealed at a property in Cleeton. Kentucky public health officials are urging unvaccinated residents to access mobile immunization clinics following 46 confirmed measles cases across 8 counties in southwestern Kentucky. State health data indicates a 35-year high in outbreak numbers with 100% of patients unvaccinated and 4 individuals requiring inpatient hospital care in Christian and Trigg counties to prevent further community transmission. Senator Mitch McConnell returned to the Senate floor on Monday in a wheelchair, casting his first vote in 92 days. Following recovery from a June fall and pneumonia, the 84-year-old Kentucky senator rejoined colleagues to advance a federal judicial nominee and confirmed he's focusing on advancing the federal farm bill and defense appropriations before the end of the year. Former Governor Matt Bevin remains in custody, serving a 60-day contempt sentence ordered by a Bourbon County family court judge. The sanction follows repeated failure to comply with court orders regarding document redactions and mandated hearings regarding overseas residential school claims.

0: $1,000 blanket bond covering athletics across active antitrust matters. And in Graves County, District Judge Scott Robbins dismissed a felony anti-grooming charge against 25-year-old Sadie Flores, citing a lack of evidentiary proof mandated under state law. I'm Travis Laird.
1: This is the Kentucky News Network.
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10: Welcome, everyone. This is Kentucky Sports Radio, Tuesday, September the 15th. I'm Matt Jones here in Lexington, Kentucky. You can give us a shout on the Clark's Puppet Shop phone line. We are in studio, 859-280-2287. Ask anything Tuesday. We're going to do it one day early.
11: Okay.
10: I've got a bunch of topics, but I don't, like, there's nothing that's, like, show-wide, so I feel like it would be good to take questions. We may do it tomorrow, too, but ask anything Tuesday, 859-280-2287. A-Vision Auto Glass text machine, 772-774-5254. And this edition is sponsored by the T.J. Smith Law Office. If you call T.J., he'll make them pay. Shannon, you just missed a great conversation with Ryan where he goes, yesterday the front nine took forever.
12: Yeah.
10: It took 4 hours. He was like, it didn't end till 3:30. Mm-hmm. And I was like, well, it started at 12:30.
12: Yeah, that would be three hours.
10: And he goes, that's 4 hours. And I was like, no, that's 3 hours, 12:30 to 3:30.
12: Mm-hmm.
10: And he was like, oh.
13: Okay, add that up. 3:30 is 3.5 hours.
10: So he's going to continue to, are you going to continue to argue this?
13: But I think it was at 4:30. I think I had the time wrong.
10: You're the one that said 3:30.
13: Yeah, I got that wrong. But
10: it did not take 4 hours. You guys were done at 5:45. Does that mean the front back nine took 1 hour and 15 minutes?
13: Because a bunch of teams left.
10: No golf takes 1 hour and 15 minutes with four.
11: Well, teams. I played. Mine took 3.5. So there's my answer.
13: Okay, so we're close. 3.5, four.
10: He's just tried to convince him that his math was wrong.
12: Going to die on this hill?
10: He's going to die. That's exactly right. He's going to die on this hill. That's what he does, and that's all right. 859-280-2287. Anyway, fun day yesterday in Somerset.
13: A lot of fun.
10: Beautiful weather.
11: It's the best weather I think we've had for a scramble because we had a nice breeze that would help with the heat.
13: That's it was great.
10: Yeah, it was very good. We had a hole in one.
11: Yeah, right behind me. I saw it.
10: Hole in one. Guy with the red beard.
13: Yes.
10: He plays in almost all of these scrambles.
13: Every year.
11: I boot him. As soon as we got a hole in one.
10: We had a hole in one. The very first one we had however many years ago. And now we have one. This is not the last one, hopefully, but we've had a hole in one in both of them. We also had a stretch. That was some really good comedy, Shannon.
12: Yeah.
10: Did you
12: saw the video.
10: Did you see it? Yeah. So they had this girl named Cora from Corbin.
13: Mm-hmm.
10: And she was working for a company called Cora's.
13: But it's not her company.
10: I made the reasonable assumption that if it were her name was Cora and the company was Cora's, I made the assumption, well, it's her company. And she was like, no.
11: How did you even get to that conclusion?
10: Where would you even come to such a crazy conclusion? And she

0: was she gave, we made everyone do a stretch, and it was fascinating because it was clear a lot of people there, Shannon, had not stretched in decades. First she made you like rotate your arms forward.
1: Mm-hmm. And that felt really good.
0: And everybody was good. And then she goes, do backwards. And all of a sudden you just heard all this. like everyone in the crowd was like, that's a movement I haven't made in a long time.
2: It was the hip stretches that got me. That's what I hadn't stretched in a while. Both hips were popping. I didn't even know they could move like that.
0: I felt good. Like this woman, she looked at me and she goes, you have very good. The one where we had to lift our leg up, and then she was like, you have amazing range of motion. And I held that compliment all through the day.
3: Have you been stretching?
0: You did yoga for a long time. Now, I haven't done it in a while, but like, it's amazing. Like, one little compliment can go along. Like, you're like, oh, yeah. Hip stretching. All day I was floating.
2: You were at Skyline last night telling the little cashier about your flexibility.
0: Cora said I have great hip flexibility. But that was fun. And then the golf went. I did Matt Myron sitting there on the top of the hill, and I watched Ryan putt with everybody, and it was just it was a good day in Somerset.
2: Yeah, one of my favorites. Like I said, that's a course we haven't played yet, and mm-hmm. it's been on my list for a long time, and it did not disappoint.
0: I am going to highly recommend, because it's a public course, part of our state park system, for all the people out there who like want to travel the state, go somewhere pretty and play golf, General Burnside State Park, that golf course there, very nice, really kept in like immaculate shape for a public course, like part of the state park system.
1: Shout out to the greenskeepers and those guys, because it was immaculate. It was in great shape, great condition. Shape. Yeah.
0: So thank you to all of them for having us, and then came back, ate at the local taco in Hamburg, and then went and watched the Chiefs and the Broncos at my house. Chiefs are back.
2: Patrick They're very Holmes, back.
0: They're back. Back. Taylor Swift said, get that camera out of my face.
2: I was excited for a good game. Then was not Same, a good game not at all. Game. Not Same. Even remotely entertaining. Or entertaining, but not close.
0: Yeah, Kenneth Walker III. Got to be one of the best thirds to play in sports.
1: Studs, but
0: How
1: he
0: about
1: is.
0: This? Here's a little question for you. I had to look this up. I didn't know. Where did Kenneth Walker III play in college? Can anybody know that? This might be the best running, or one of the two or three best running backs in the league. Does anyone have played at two schools? I'll give you credit for either one of them.
1: I feel like it's a West Coast.
2: You're going to have to give it to me.
0: Shannon, any guess?
3: I mean, I don't know. Florida State.
0: He won the National Running Back of the Year Award.
1: Okay.
0: So he was the best running back in the country in college. Michigan State.
1: Michigan State.
0: I would have never gotten that.
3: Right. Wrong state. Huh? I said, I got the state part right, but the wrong state.
0: I
3: said,
0: I would have
3: state.
0: Never known that. And he was like, not only, you talk about an anonymous player, he was the National Running Back of the Year.
2: Super Bowl MVP now, and then he lands with the Chiefs. It's like, they're going to end up being all because they have this youth movement. I mean, Kelsey's still out there being old, but
0: and
2: now
0: Kelsey
2: with him
0: got
2: and
0: like
2: they got
0: a
2: young
0: 70-yard pass. Uh-huh. You can hear his bones creaking while he was running down the field.
1: Made a couple good moves, too, on that run.
2: Did you see the clip that went viral during the game of the Seahawks GM when he was drunk at their parade after the Super Bowl?
0: Are you talking about the guy that wears the tight shirts?
2: He's on hard knocks. Just hammered. Yeah. He's like, Kenneth Walker's trying to negotiate with me. Isn't that silly? Because he's just assuming Kenneth Walker's going to be on the team, and now he's just dominating for the Chiefs. Yeah. Maybe you should have sat down with Kenneth
0: Walker.
2: I
0: think it's better when the Chiefs are good. I think that the league, I hated the Patriots, but the league was better when Brady was doing Brady things. And I think you need to have what you call it, a villain, just call whatever you want. You need the Chiefs. I think it just makes the league better if they're good.
1: So are they the new Patriots, the new Yankees, the new team?
0: Well, I mean, they're the Mahomes, anything with Mahomes, and you throw in the Travis Kelce part and, you know, all that. Like it's a, you need a team that's kind of that, and then it's exciting if you beat them. And so,
2: yeah, I got Tom Cruise at their games.
0: Yeah, I mean, Tom Cruise was there with the haircut of Javier Bardem from No Country for Old Men.
2: This just, I'm all in on the Swifts and now the Kelces. They don't have real friends. They just invite people that are famous to sit. There's no way.
0: Did I tell the story about Nikki Glaser on here? Did I tell the story about what she said?
2: That was on Cover Zero, I think.
0: Okay, so I was at Shannon. I went to a comedy club in New York a couple weeks ago, and they had a bunch of people came on stage, and Nikki Glaser was there, and she said at one point, she was like, I went to Travis Kelce and Taylor Swift's wedding, and she goes, yeah, I'm as surprised as you all. She said, I'd never met him.
3: So she got invited, obviously.
0: So they invited people to their wedding.
3: They don't even know.
0: that they had never met.
3: Just for the star power.
1: Yes.
4: When you saw that guest list, it's like there's no way they have close relationships with all of these
0: people. She said
4: people.
0: She thought her friends were pranking her when she got it. And then she checked, and it was real. What? So they invite her, and then when she got there, apparently they said, we're really fan of yours. So I wonder, can we do that? Like, could I invite Tony Kornheiser to my wedding?
1: Yes.
0: Never met him, but be like, I'm a big fan of yours. Well, David Letterman, would you like to come?
3: People have invited us, probably never met us. Remember, we used to get wedding invites all the time.
0: Yeah, but I think that's different. I mean, I get what you're saying, but I think it's a little different because remember, we kind of would encourage it to, and we would send people t-shirts. I think they just invited us to get the t-shirt that Maria used to send.
3: Yeah.
4: Well, also on Hard Knocks, Cooper Kupp is talking to Sam Darnold, and he's like, I went, and then Darnold's like, you know them? He was like, no, I thought it was a joke. I don't know why I got invited. So it's like, do they just invite people by name?
0: Well, they invited over 1,000 people.
3: But if you get invited, you have to go to that, right?
0: I mean, you have to go. Oh, I would, of course you would go. It's irrelevant. I mean, like, that's going to be the biggest social event of the year. But I'm with you. I also think the fact that it's in Kansas City makes it part of it. Like, why? Like, Tom Cruise goes to, do you think he's ever been to Kansas City?
4: What are they talking about the whole game?
0: I don't know.
4: Just being rich, I guess.
0: I don't know. But so I'm with you. I like it. And it was good to, it was good to see him. Now, yesterday, one of the benefit of this show is, and I don't care what anyone says, this show is the biggest local sports show in the country.
1: Yep. Numbers back it up.
0: It is. Now, I mean, there may be shows in New York that have more total listeners because New York is bigger, but I'm not even sure if that's true. It might be true. There might be one or two, like, the Michael Kay or Boomer and Carlton or whoever those shows are, but I don't know if that's true. But in terms of dominating the market, there's no one close, and there's no one within, like, you can't even see us on the racetrack. The positive of that is we get to do this. We have really cool stuff happen. Drew and I do an NFL show. I've gotten to do ESPN, et cetera, et cetera. The negative is all these losers from every other fan base know who we are. And they decide to comment. So I want to quickly go. Does anyone here know a show for another fan base that we have not met personally? Like, we know some Louisville ones because we know the people on them. Do you know an Alabama show? Do you know what
4: I mean? Not counting like Cole Kubrick.
0: Feinbaum doesn't count though. I mean, Feinbaum
4: like,
0: is
4: know
0: a
4: fan
0: show.
4: A fan show.
0: Do you know an Auburn show?
4: No.
0: South Carolina show?
1: No.
4: No.
0: We know the Tennessee guy because he sits in his basement. It's fun to laugh at his people.
4: Tony
0: Basilio, yeah. Right? But in general, we don't know.
3: That guy.
0: To be fair,
1: that's pretty funny.
0: To be fair, that's pretty funny. But all these people, when we play them, they know us. And then they dig up all of Mario's stupid videos. See, Mario puts all these videos out where I'm sitting there saying, like, hey, we might be good this year. And then they clip them and they're like, look at this delusional idiot. And so that it's just rinse and repeat. When we lose a game, I go viral with all these people. And I get it. I don't mind. I don't hate on them. Like, okay, do your thing. But it's a rinse and repeat. So, like, I know when we lose, like we did Saturday, I'm like, here we go again. And the clip that went viral that all the Alabama fans and the Louisville fans who have nothing to do, the one they pick is me just going, hey, we could be good. We could win. And I don't know. It's just like every week this happens. And maybe there's nothing we can do about it because I'm not going to sit here and act like we stink all the time.
4: No. Maybe we have a no predictions rule on videos.
0: Maybe
4: Mario.
0: Just have a rule that Mario can only put videos out of us talking about cheese because they live forever, Drew.
4: Yeah, the score graphic post goes up viral every time. Yep. It's I know they think they're dunking on us, but like we're fans and a fan site and a fan radio show. Of course, we're going to want our team to win and pick our team to win in most cases.
0: I mean, I don't know what they expect us to do, because the reality is, if you ask the average Kentucky fan, a lot of them would say we're too negative.
1: Very true about that.
0: Right? A lot of Kentucky fans, I mean, just think about the criticism during the Cal era and even the Pope era. Stoops, oh, KSR is too negative. And then you cannot please people, right? You can't.
4: People, you know, there was a thread on the board on Saturday about how we just inject optimism in the fan base all summer, just to almost every year, just for us to trip. It's like, sorry, we get excited. We're fans.
0: I mean, literally. I mean, this happens with our fans, too. Literally, people will go, Mac Jones is ruining Kentucky sports.
1: He ran Cal out
0: of
1: town.
0: And then we lose, and people go, you got me all worked up.
1: It's all your fault. You're the one that said it.
0: You got me all worked up.
1: That's your video. That's your video clip, Mario. That's the one you want to post. That's the one.
4: What? It was the facial expression.
0: Yes,
4: really.
0: That's what they
4: I
0: do.
4: Feel bad for the listeners.
0: You got worked up.
4: Save, Mario. How do you save? Control S. Does that work?
0: So I don't know. And it shouldn't matter, but then I'll just I go on Twitter less today than I've ever gone. But I'll go on there and it's just people UConn thread in your ear 62. Look how crazy Mac Jones is.
1: What's the story the Birmingham colonist wants Kurt Herbstreit to apologize?
0: Yeah, okay, that guy. Look, Birmingham Kevin Skarbrookski comes out and goes, Kirk Herbstreit needs to apologize for picking Kentucky. Are you kidding me? Should every person have to apologize when they pick a game wrong?
4: If people that pick games for a living, if they were that good, they'd just quit and go gamble.
0: Yes.
4: Like, no one knows the results of these games. And
0: I'm
4: you have to pick every week, you're going to be wrong
0: like,
4: a lot.
0: I'm sure the other guys got other games wrong.
4: Yeah.
0: And what's Kirk Herbstreit going to do? Dear citizens of Alabama, I'm sorry. Like, what does he want them to do?
1: Period.
0: People have lost their mind. Everyone.
4: Who has to the voice again?
0: No one. I'm not your clown. Take a break.
4: Send that to me tomorrow.
0: We'll take a break. Be right back. It's KSR.
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14: A heat advisory begins at 11 a.m. today and continues until 7 p.m. tomorrow night. High of 95 today. Under sunny skies, southerly winds 5 to 10 miles per hour. 70 tonight. Tomorrow, highs around 94. Temps above average Thursday and Friday with highs from the low 90s to the mid 90s. Slight chance of thunderstorms Friday. From the Wayne Weather Center, I'm meteorologist Paul Trombley. Currently, it's 75 degrees.
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0: Quarterback, Kentucky Sports Radio, 859-280-2287. Phones are open to ask anything Tuesday. One person says, Matt, on the text machine, 772-774-5254. I'm driving down to Texas A&M this weekend for the game. I remember you saying you've been there before. Any recommendations for things to do? No. There's nothing there except karaoke bar, according to Myron. He says that's all. They do have good food. There's like some good food around the stadium, but that place is tiny. I always recommend people stay in Houston or Austin and then drive to there the day of the game. But if you're staying there, I don't really know what to do because there's 103,000 people at those games. I don't know where they put them because I don't think there's 6,000 houses in the entire place. Like, I don't know where people stay.
4: The night before, people will still just go to the stadium to practice chanting for the next day.
0: Yeah, I don't know. It's a really interesting place. I will say that. I mean, I've never been to a football game. I've been there for basketball, but it's a fascinating place.
1: I remember a lot of our fans that went down there in 2018.
0: Came and we back had a shot, yeah.
1: And raving about how everybody was so friendly and it was nice. It was an awesome environment and they loved going down there. So I guess it's a cool place to go watch a game.
0: That was a game where Miles missed the kick. That's right. We our friend Miles Butler missed that kick, you remember, in that game. Mm-hmm. And he tells the story about he matched with a girl on Tinder when they got back. And she had matched with him only, Shannon, to yell at him about missing the kick.
3: Oh, that's perfect. Like, yeah, there's that jerk that cost us the game. Let me match with him so I can wear him out.
0: I mean, that's, to be fair, that's a high level of trolling right there, isn't it?
3: That's a great story. Yeah.
4: You're trying to avoid all the other apps where people are making fun of you. You're like, Tinder's
0: you're
4: safe.
0: Like, Tinder will be fine.
4: I'll get out here, ignore the football
0: She's
4: game.
0: She's not going to do that to me.
4: Take my mind off the game.
0: and she just gets blasted. Dylan's up first. Go ahead, Dylan.
17: What's up, guys? I know you all, this might ask anything question. I know you all talk about Louisville a lot, and I'm only.
0: No, we don't.
17: Louisville
0: okay, stop right there.
17: Time.
0: That is not true.
17: No, not Louisville basketball. Not Louisville as the city.
0: Yeah, well, yes, of course. It's in Kentucky. As a city, yes, we do.
17: Yeah. Okay, what I was saying was I've only been to Louisville once, and it was for the Derby, but I've never actually went into the city and explored it. I was wondering if you all, kind of like the Texas A&M question, if y'all
0: Well,
17: have
0: I actually think it's a great city, Shannon. I'll use you for this,
3: sure,
0: right?
3: Yeah,
0: okay.
3: Yeah.
0: I mean, Louisville is a city I think is vastly underrated. Great restaurants. Like, without question, for a city that size, maybe the best restaurants of a city that size in the country. There are 50 great restaurants. The Ali Museum, if you've never been, is awesome. Like, it really is awesome. If you've never been there, it's worth the trip to go. It really is cool. The area, the Nulu area is cool. The yep. area where I live, not as cool as it was, but still pretty awesome on Bardstown Road.
3: St. Matthews is a great area as well for restaurants.
0: St. Matthews is awesome for all of that kind of stuff. You know.
4: Then you got the Slugger Museum.
0: The Slugger Museum,
4: there's
0: if you've never been.
4: Stuff
0: yes,
4: there.
0: There's all those little bourbon places like that row where Whiskey Thief is. There's a ton whiskey of row. Little bourbon. There's a whiskey row. I think a lot of our state is either looks down upon or is scared of or whatever the city of Louisville. And I don't think it should be.
17: It gets a lot of bad rep.
0: It does.
17: A lot of Kentucky is rural and. You know, we're scared of the big urban city that's here, but I mean, I know when I was young, go there and explore it. So.
0: Well, you should. I appreciate the call. When I was young, I was scared of Louisville. I think you were just like, oh,
1: that's the big city.
0: But then when I moved there, I loved it. So I highly, there's a ton of, I mean, sometime maybe we'll do a guide during the off season about all the restaurants in Louisville, because there really are amazing ones.
1: We should be all proud of our flagship city in our state. It is quite nice.
0: Yeah.
1: And, but, all it misses is a professional basketball team.
0: And we have a ton of Kentucky fans there.
1: Yes.
4: Oh, absolutely. All my Louisville hatred is directed at campus and their athletics, not the city.
0: Yes. And by the way, they just announced that they are selling the rights to the advertising on their basketball courts to a crypto company.
4: Okay.
0: XRP.
4: All right.
0: I don't know what that means. You know my view. I'm anti-crypto. By the way, that's a view that people have come around to more. Well, I mean, when I said that 2 or 3 years ago, everybody was like, oh, you're going to get left behind. And now they're like, almost all of them are broke, except there's a couple big ones like Bitcoin, et cetera. Bitcoin's, but even that's way down, though, right?
4: It's down from a tie. Yeah, it's climbing back.
1: So are they going to pay in Bitcoin, or are they going to pay in cash?
0: Well, that's a good question. If they paid them in Bitcoin, then they may go.
4: It's a big gamble. That's a Bitcoin's a roller coaster.
0: But it is kind of interesting because that's a very sort of risky thing. Well, not risky, but I would think that's a controversial thing for Louisville to put on their court, right? Bitcoin, or, you know.
4: Well, what was the one? It's been a few years, but they were attached to the NBA teams.
0: And it went bankrupt, right?
4: Yeah, it took everybody's money. Sam Bankman-Fried something.
0: I think crypto, to me, almost all crypto is a scam. I just forgiven Hunter Biden. I was like, you know what? Hunter Biden seems like good. And then he put out a crypto coin. And I was like, see, there you go. Scammers scam.
4: When you're making a crypto and promoting, that is absolutely
0: scam. That is one thing I promise you I will never do.
4: That's the rug pull.
0: If you exploit your fan base by putting out a crypto coin, you are looking at them and saying, I don't care about you. Everyone that does that, I mean, Donald Trump did it. I think the Hawk Tua.
3: Oh, yeah.
0: Those are the only two people that come to my mind. Tom Brady, didn't he do one?
3: You're taking advice from Hawk Tua, that's on you.
0: Hey, I will say that. if you give Hawk Tua your money, then that is on you to some extent.
4: At some point, it should just be obvious.
0: I agree with you. If somebody's like, you know who I want to give my money to? Hawk Tua. To some extent, Shannon, you are getting what you deserve, I guess.
3: Yeah, I mean, I guess there's an idiot around every corner, and she's proven that, the fact that there's actually people that follow her advice.
0: Yeah. So, but Louisville's getting in the crypto game, and their coin will probably crash too, I would think. 859-280-2287. We'll talk a little. Big Blue Madness tickets are on sale. We'll deal with that right after this.

0: It's the midpoint of September. How are you, Kentucky? I'm Scott Fitzgerald. Let's talk sports. Let's talk college football. Kentucky gets another major test this weekend, and it comes on the road. The Cats travel to ninth-ranked Texas A&M after getting beat by Alabama 45-17 in their SEC opener. Quarterback Kenny Minchie makes his first career road start, while defensive coordinator Jay Bateman is returning to College Station, where he spent his previous two seasons. A&M is 14-3 at home under Coach Mike Elko. Coach Elko, on what he's seen from Bateman so far at Kentucky.
1: Probably a mixed bag. Some philosophical things that were important to me that we ran here on defense that maybe weren't things that Jay had, some things that we did that maybe Jay liked. And so I think you have kind of a mixed bag of what Jay has maybe traditionally been or wanted to be in his career, combined with maybe a couple things that he picked up here that he liked and thought fit. And so it's probably a little bit of a mixed bag.
0: And the University of Louisville getting another defensive piece back just in time for its biggest test of the season. Linebacker Caleb Perry is now eligible to play Saturday against number 16 SMU after a Jefferson County judge granted his request to join a lawsuit involving the NCAA's fifth-year eligibility rules. And the Bengals are back to work along the banks of the Ohio as a 2.5-point underdog at Houston on Sunday. But the Bengals and quarterback Joe Burrow, well, he's 13-1, against the spread in his last 14 starts as a road underdog of at least 2.5 points. That success, don't put it all on Joe Burrow, says the quarterback.
2: I have so many guys that I can put the ball in their hands quickly and they're going to go make plays. You know, Samaje on the last drive making a guy miss getting a first down. Dante, two guys catching in the flat, going and making guys miss and making big plays for us. It's going to see a lot more of it.
0: And a horse racing. Kentucky Derby and Belmont winner Golden Tempo is staying home at Keeneland and will train up to the Breeders' Cup Classic on October 31st. Trainer Cherie DeVoe says the three-year-old is doing well and will breeze next week. Golden Tempo finished third at the Travers in his most recent start. I'm Scott Fitzgerald.
3: This is the Kentucky News Network.
0: This is Scott Fitzgerald. 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
10: Is this Limp Bizkit?
11: Of course. You know Limp Bizkit. It'll be at Louder Than Life on Saturday. Are you coming?
10: Oh, Larger Than Life has Limp Bizkit?
11: Louder Than Life does. Larger Than Life is a Backstreet Boys album. But yeah, they'll be there Saturday.
10: So you have four straight days of that coming starting Thursday,
11: right? I've got 8 of 11 days because Bourbon and Beyond is right after that.
10: That's crazy.
11: So Thursday through Sunday, then we get 3 days rest, and we come right back for four straight days.
10: So you start Thursday. Who's your big group on Thursday?
11: Iron Maiden. It's a metal day on day one. So you got like
10: Megadeth. Aren't they all metal days?
11: Some more than others. Like, I don't know. Okay. You call Limp Bizkit metal?
10: No, I just call it crap.
11: I thought you liked them. No? You don't like them?
10: Nah, okay. Not really. I did like one of their songs.
11: Yeah.
10: But I can't remember which one it was.
12: Faith?
11: Yeah, the George Michael song.
10: I did like
11: song.
10: Their Faith, and then I guess they did. I did it all for the Nookie.
11: You like the Nookie.
10: So, correct. So, yes. Iron Maiden, Megadeth. Those guys got to be, like, Iron Maiden, are they like 70?
11: Probably, yeah. Pantera, Alice Cooper, speaking of
10: guys. When, like, wow. Iron Maiden and those guys play, do their hearing aids ever go off with all that noise?
11: I think they can hear just fine. It's as the name says, loud.
10: So, you're excited, man. You love this weekend,
11: right?
10: Oh,
11: yeah. Yeah, it's going
10: to There
11: be
10: was a story
11: fun.
10: In the New York Times about this. I mean, how many people come to town for Louder Than Life?
11: Well, if you combine the two, it's around, like, 500,000 people.
10: That's
11: so,
10: wild.
11: Half a million people.
10: But, like, this is the biggest one of those kind of concerts in the country, isn't
11: North
10: it?
11: North America, yeah, and biggest one in North America. So,
10: yeah.
13: People watching is good at Louder Than Life.
10: It is. I've been there. That was where, remember, that was the concert that got my last step of my therapy. Have I ever told that on the show?
11: I think you did. Yeah, I think you did.
10: Yeah. So when I had all those issues after I was in the hospital, I was like not going, like I was really struggling, like going in crowds. And I went through to this guy that got recommended to me, and he's fine. And one of the last things he says, like, what to you is like the thing that would give you the anxiety the most? And I was like, being in a large concert in a huge group of people. And what, and feeling like I couldn't get away. And he goes, well, then you need to go. And Metallica was playing it Larger Than Life. And I told Perrin, we're going. It was going to be my last step.
13: Uh-huh.
10: We go to the concert, and we're there. And how many people were there, Shannon? I saw you that day. There
11: probably 50, 60,000.
10: Who knows? Yeah. Like people, and I was surrounded. Perrin sees a girl, gone, leaves me by myself, right? And then all of a sudden, like, I start to feel it, you know, because you're just surrounded in Metallica. But I stuck through it.
11: See, Perrin was putting you through the test. If Perrin had hung with you, he was your safety net.
13: That's right.
10: That's true. He was doing me a favor by running off with that woman. Yeah, I gotcha. Okay. Yeah,
12: he was your water
10: wings. Thank you, Perrin.
11: It wasn't about the girl. It was about you.
10: It was helping me.
11: That's
10: okay,
11: right.
10: good.
11: Yeah.
10: And then I got through it. And as I walked out at 12:30 at night, my therapist actually called me on a Saturday night and was like, how did it go? And he was like, so you got through it. And oddly, that really had a strong effect on me being able to feel like
13: never look back after that.
10: Yeah.
12: So Metallica was your medicine.
10: Yeah. Thank you to Larger Than Life and whatever woman took Perrin's eye at that moment.
11: It'll change your life. Life-changing experience.
10: Thank you very much. Let's go to Andy. Go ahead, Andy.
14: All right, Matt, I got a hypothetical for you.
10: Okay.
14: Assuming you have the time, you're offered the Reds play-by-play job for a year. And you're guaranteed they win a World Series. But Bob and Jamestown's on the call with you for every single game.
12: Great scenario.
11: He's actually on hold.
10: You know, Andy, I just have to tell you, the quality of your calls has increased exponentially in the last year. Like, have you been on steroids or something? What is it that you've done?
14: I don't know.
10: I'm going
14: through everything I went through, and then just combine that with just sitting around thinking of stuff.
10: Okay, well, I like them. Appreciate the call. I would not. No would be the answer. I could not do that. No. To travel the country, just me and Bob in Jamestown?
11: The Reds travel win the World Series.
10: Are you kidding me? That's like 8 months of just me and Bob in Jamestown.
12: That's a lot. For the Reds. For a World Series, though.
10: I appreciate the call. That's
12: Make
10: fine.
12: Of all the Reds
11: You're
12: fans in the
11: fan.
12: World.
11: You're not a fan.
10: You would go spend 8 months on the road with Bob in Jamestown?
11: Yes, if I was a Reds fan.
10: Come on.
11: That's punishment or not being a Reds fan.
13: if you say no, let's shorten it. You're doing the Bears. You got what? 17, 18 weeks just on Sundays.
10: See, that would be easier because you get in and get out.
13: Uh-huh.
10: You're not stuck in a city for days.
11: I would love to hear his color commentary because you'd be the play-by-play guy, right?
10: Apparently in this scenario,
11: yes. Yeah, and then Bob fills in with his color commentary. Matt, have you seen the price of milk? What do you have anything to do with the Reds at all?
10: Speaking of the Reds, did you see that home run by Ellie last night?
13: I didn't see it.
10: Knocked it out of the stadium.
13: Did he?
10: Only the third player in the history of Reds games to knock it out of the stadium.
11: Wow. Are they playing a Little League park?
10: Where was this? They played at the Red Stadium.
11: Oh, knocked it out of the Red Stadium?
10: Knocked it out of the Red Stadium.
11: Wow. I didn't see
12: over
11: this.
12: By the big chimney thing.
10: Yeah,
12: right?
10: He knocked it completely over the whole thing against the Dodgers. They measured it 457 feet, although the Cowboy said last night he thinks it was more like 480.
13: So that's a shot. That's a poke to get it out of there.
11: So you are still watching these games, though?
10: I wasn't. I just watched the highlight. Okay, I've sold all these Dodgers tickets. Yeah. Dodger tickets go for a lot of money.
13: Yes. Yeah.
10: Like, this is I do thank the Reds for stinking because it's led me to get a lot of my season ticket money back. And these Dodgers tickets are, some people are nice, but they come up to me like, hey, man, I know you don't like when people ask for tickets, but I always wonder, like, why do they think it's going to be different?
12: Like, I'm a big Yankees fan. Yankees are in town.
10: But the Dodgers, everybody's like, listen, man, my kid loves Shohei. Well, a lot of kids love Shohei. An entire country of kids love Shohei. But I mean, I'm getting like $300 a piece for these tickets.
12: Nice. So you're not back in just because he's hitting.
10: No,
12: bumps.
10: It's end the season. Sell the team. They just announced they're bringing the GM back. What do you have to do to get fired in Cincinnati? He's been terrible.
13: Yeah, he didn't do a good job this year managing that roster.
10: He hasn't done a good job in a decade. Right? I mean, look at our roster. It stinks.
13: Got some good young players, but he can't build around them. Yeah.
10: We stink.
12: That's my favorite line. We stink. The Reds stink.
10: They do stink.
12: They stink.
10: They stink. Retired ref, go ahead.
15: You know, I watched the game Saturday, and that defensive play kind of gives me hope of the way that they're going to play one of these days.
10: Yeah.
15: But after watching the entire game, it brought back memories of watching Greg Norman playing in the Masters.
10: Yeah.
15: And I can't remember what year it was, but he's on fire only to...
10: Yeah, I think it was 96. I think it was 96 you're talking about against Faldo. yeah, where he had that huge lead. Nick Faldo ends up having to, like, hug him at the end of it because he collapsed. And he did that a lot over the years. I mean, I was a Greg Norman fan growing up, and he found a way. Bob Tway hit the shot out of the bunker. Robert Gamez held it from the fairway to beat him. And Larry Mize chipped in to beat him.
12: It's kind of his reputation.
10: In 1986, I think he led every single major going to the final round. Oh, no. And he only won one.
12: Oh, no.
10: Yeah, Jack Nicklaus beat him that year. Ray Floyd. How do I remember all this? But I do. But anyway, sir, you're exactly right. There was a little bit. I appreciate the call. Do you feel that way, Ryan, that the good part of the defense on Saturday – makes you feel good for the future?
13: It does for me. Like I said this yesterday, I still saw enough to leave me optimistic about the entire team. But the defense especially, I thought it was going to be kind of had some struggles this year. But they've proven that they can stack up with the big boys.
12: Yeah, they were on fire early. I love the way they were playing. There was a moment where I was thinking, like, not just because they had the lead and all that, just like, is this going to be a really, really, really good defense when we've been focused on Will Stein's offense? And of course, it all collapsed. But I think part of that was the circumstances. Once the fumble and the fake punt were botched, and then suddenly they're down 14. I think they just kind of caved in, and they're better than what they showed in that end of the third quarter and fourth.
10: Obviously, time will tell if this is true. But for me, at least, I think that it was more to do with the fact that we had no depth and they just wore out.
13: Yeah.
10: I mean, that's and then in the second half, we're forced to stay on the field. Like, in the first quarter, I think the time of possession was, let's say, maybe 11 minutes Kentucky, 4 minutes Alabama. And then I think in the rest of the game, it was, like, outrageously more Alabama than Kentucky. I mean, just guess, but, like, maybe 32-13 or something. And I think there comes a point when you don't have backups on defense, you just can't keep asking your defense to do that.
13: I definitely left more impressed with the defensive line than I thought they were going to be. Humphreys,
10: Grace. Defensive line was good.
13: Gadsden.
10: And then when you told me that Nichols didn't play, I guess I didn't realize that. Well, now you didn't have your best corner against one of the best wide receivers in the country.
12: they're going to need Nichols to be big all year long. He's got to get healthy. They've got a lot of bodies in there that can play, but he's above the rest as your top cornerback.
10: The Kentucky Chamber's Young Professional Summit is September 21st. That is a week from yesterday. Lots of leaders from across the state will come. I met a kid yesterday who's planning on going. It's a great chance to meet other young professionals, folks who have great ideas. People like Dan Oliver, who founded Dan-O Seasoning. He's going to be speaking. There'll be strategists, et cetera. A great chance to meet and make connections with folks from around the state. Go to kychamber.com/events for the Young Professionals Summit. Yeah, I met a kid yesterday who said he was planning on going.
13: Sounds pretty impressive.
10: Yeah, we'll take a break. A couple open lines, 859-280-2287. Do not write me and say, okay, look, see somebody right here. I'm a big Dodgers fan. Like, it's not, even if I like you, I'm not doing that. Bye. You know what sucks? The Reds.
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13: Okay, you lock in Ellie Chase Burns and South
10: I'll
13: Stewart.
10: Lock in. Yeah, you re-sign. Well, they're not going to. They really can't re-sign Ellie. Like, they'd have to invest in Louisville's crypto. Sal Stewart, maybe. And he's great.
13: Yeah, he is.
10: But
12: you should ask him if the price is going to go down.
10: It should. We stink. One person, right. Okay, so 859-280-2287. We have a couple questions here. Before I do that, I'm bummed about what happened at the Herald Leader with all these reporters losing their jobs. Not because I think the Herald Leader has always been great, but these reporters, especially the ones that they let go, a lot of them I think were really good. But also I just worry about local news because, like, you need to have local news. You need to have somebody. All our news can't be national. There has to be local news. And then sometimes, though, I see what local news is and I go, all right, we got to do better than this. I went to a TV station. I'm not going to say which one, LEX18. And I went to their website. Would you like to know what the second story was this morning?
13: Oh, no. Will they find another bear in Masterson Station?
10: Worse. Local neighborhood cat killed by dog.
12: Sounds like it'd be in a cartoon.
13: Wow, what a slow news day.
10: That was the second story.
16: It probably happens every day.
10: So I opened up and I was like, what is it? And the story was, a local cat beloved by Romney Road neighbors named Casper was killed in a dog attack.
16: It's a murder.
10: Prayers up to Casper. And to the people of Romney Road. John Short.
16: See you at the crossroads.
10: But is that a news story?
12: I mean, was there more to it?
10: No. I hoped there was.
16: Did the dog go to jail at least? Put him on trial?
13: Or, yeah, he's still on the loose. I don't know
10: if the dog is still on the loose. How is that a story? How is a cat being killed by a dog story?
16: Murders in the streets.
12: Does Casper's owner work at LEX18?
10: Oh, that might be it.
12: Mm. That's something I can think of.
10: It's still not a news story.
13: No, it's not.
12: It's sad for Casper's community.
10: I don't know if adding the name Casper, it would like...
16: He's friendly.
10: Make us more sympathetic.
12: I don't know.
13: It's a little embarrassing.
10: It was the second story. Breaking news. Casper has been killed.
12: I'm sure there's another wild. Now, there's another crazy.
16: Just like the Herald.
13: Every person that loses a pet is going to call 18
10: yes,
13: now.
10: Yes, do it. I hope you do. Yeah. Just make that petdeaths.com. Joe, go ahead, Joe.
23: Hey, yeah, Matt. I had a friend here at work that went to the game, and he said at halftime when Alabama went off the field, their fans were booing them. I didn't think anybody did that but us.
10: Well, I mean, it wouldn't surprise me. Their fans, at least the ones around me, were very nervous during that period of time. So it wouldn't shock me.
23: Well, I thought we were the only one that done that.
10: Well, we did that. I appreciate the call at that Gonzaga game. I don't like booing your own team. That's always been my view, but I also don't, you know, I understand why it happens. But,
13: they're football fans. The Natives are restless. They had a disappointing year last year.
10: But they had a great second half. So
13: they came out at halftime and put it to us.
10: He got himself another week. Mark, go ahead, Mark.
24: What's going on, Matt?
10: What's up?
24: Hey, real quick, I got a couple things. I think last week's game, Will Stein showed a little bit of inexperience. And you had a caller yesterday to talk about. It was a series in the first half where he declined a penalty.
10: Yes.
24: And Alabama was struggling to move the ball. And actually, I think on the next play, they made the first down, in other words. It'll put them back on like a second and 25 or something like that.
10: It was going to be second and 18. It was going to be second 18, yeah. And they left it and made it third and 8, and then they converted the third and 8.
24: Yeah, and they converted. Yeah. Hey, real quick, in this this game this weekend, Texas A&M, I tell all Kentucky fans, if you're going there, get there, go super early, because getting into A&M is like the worst possible place ever.
10: It is.
24: One way in, terrible drive from Houston. But one thing about when I think about Texas A&M game, it's kind of a, I think of what could have been. To me, I always considered that the Chris Oates game. Chris Oates started at linebacker that game, and the first half for Cash, because Cash was suspended. And he had, like, one of the best first halves I've seen a linebacker have at UK for, I mean, forever. And things kind of went downhill a little bit after Cash. But I'm not saying it was caused to Cash. Maybe they made suggestions and some changes and everything. But that,
10: I mean, that game was, that game would have been, it was a chance. I appreciate the call. Because, I mean, they were right with A&M that whole game.
13: We all thought going in they might get smoked.
10: And they, it was there for the taking. Mm-hmm. And then we lost in overtime.
12: Went
10: right?
12: to OT, yeah.
10: Went to OT. That was in the old overtime rules where you just went back and forth and back and forth. And I don't remember, did we go to two maybe?
12: Is that, did Miles miss one right away in OT? I think that's what happened.
10: You might be right. Miles missed one. It wasn't a chip shot.
12: And then they scored a touchdown.
10: And then they scored, I think. I think
12: you're
10: right.
12: Make it a 6-point win.
10: Yeah. Terry in Shepherdsville. Go ahead, Terry.
4: Yeah, when the schedule came out, there were two games I thought were unwinnable. This week and home against LSU. But the reason I thought this week was unwinnable, I thought they had a shot at Bama and they would be so high that they couldn't get up again. Losing the way they did, do you think there's a chance they go down there and get thumped again, or you think Stein can get them ready?
10: I think it's a great question. I still don't think they can win. But I do think it is important for Stein to show, like, that they don't get thumped, right? I think they need to go down there and be competitive. I don't know what that looks like, but I the only thing to me that would be a huge negative out of this game is if you go down there and it's 45-3 or something. And then I think this fan base is like, all right, what's happening? So, Terry, I do think, and I appreciate the call, if that game against Alabama had ended up a 3-point game, I wouldn't feel like this. But after the way that second half ended, they need to be in this game throughout all of it.
13: Yeah, they can't go down there and get waxed. I don't think they're going to win, but you got to be competitive and put up a fight a little bit.
10: The DraftKings spread, you can go to DraftKings Bet 5. 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Feel like that's the right number?
12: I feel like it's pretty good. Arizona State was 14.5 last week. They ended up losing by 28, but A&M scored like 28 points in the fourth quarter. It was pretty
10: that
12: close.
10: That game was competitive for most
12: and
10: of the game.
12: Arizona State, Boley, they turned it over 4 times. So you look at Arizona State and whatever you think of them, I mean, if they get their turnovers in control, they play them pretty close.
10: I feel like the Arizona State game is a model of you need to be as competitive as they were. What happened to them is a lot of what happened to us against Alabama. It just got away from them at the end. I'd like to see us play them at least like Arizona State played A&M as well. We'll take a break. Come back. Hour number 2. Ryan's boy, Mitch McConnell's back.
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26: A heat advisory begins at 11 a.m. today and continues until 7 p.m. tomorrow night. High of 95 today. Under sunny skies, southerly winds, 5 to 10 miles per hour. 70 tonight. Tomorrow, highs around 94. Temps above average Thursday and Friday with highs from the low 90s to the mid 90s. Slight chance of thunderstorms Friday. From the Wayne Weather Center, I'm meteorologist Paul Trombley. Currently 81.
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3: This is the Kentucky News Network.
8: Kentucky Senator Mitch McConnell made his first public appearance on Capitol Hill in 3 months, arriving at the Senate chamber in a wheelchair on Monday to cast a floor vote, advancing a federal judicial nominee. The 84-year-old senator had been recovering at home and in inpatient rehabilitation following a June fall and pneumonia. McConnell remarked to reporters outside the chamber that he's eager to return to full-time work, noting his immediate legislative priorities are passing the federal farm bill and key national defense authorizations before year's end. Public health officials across Kentucky are deploying containment clinics and mobile vaccination units as a measles outbreak surges to a 35-year high. The Department for Public Health reports 46 confirmed cases across 8 counties this year, with 100% of the patients unvaccinated. 4 patients have been hospitalized for inpatient care as public health teams focus containment efforts on Christian and Trigg counties in southwestern Kentucky to prevent further community transmission. In Bourbon County, former Governor Matt Bevin has been brought to family court in custody to begin serving a 60-day contempt of court sentence ordered by a circuit judge. An incarceration order was issued following repeated missed hearings and unprovided document redactions regarding overseas residential school claims, while Bevin's defense counsel pursues an emergency appellate review of the sanction. In collegiate athletics, in Kentucky Appellate Court and Jefferson Circuit Court Judge Brian Edwards have granted an emergency motion restoring linebacker Caleb Perry's eligibility ahead of an upcoming game action. The judicial injunction blocks NCAA eligibility restrictions and remains backed by a $1,000 blanket bond covering athletics across active antitrust actions. I'm Travis Laird.
3: This is the Kentucky News Network.
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1: 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Text machine is 772-774-5254. Let's go over a couple things before we go back to the phones. What do you think about the Arch Manning comment? Not guy probably needs a little media training. Yeah, his uncles wouldn't have done that.
2: Dumb college kid move. It's almost worse look of the room laughing with him of the adults than the dumb college kid.
1: I actually think the reporters look much worse in that than even for him. So people who don't know, somebody asked me if he had seen any of the online discourse about his coach, Steve Sarkisian, kind of blowing off Holly Rowe. And he said, yeah, I did see an AI video. And everybody starts laughing. And he was like, yeah, it was an AI. And I think he's encouraged by the laughter. He's like, yeah, it was an AI video of him smacking Holly Rowe. And then I went and watched the video, and
2: it's pretty aggressive AI.
1: Aggressive AI video.
2: I think Sarge even says, like, that was awesome, something like that.
1: Yeah, he said it was awesome. I mean, look, it's not the end of the world. I don't think you should, go crazy about the kid. But, like, it's not funny to laugh at a man smacking a woman.
0: Can't do it.
1: It's just not. And that room full of reporters laughing, even the guy that tweeted it was like gold. Like, you got to be better than that. I'm all for, like, people get in too sensitive and, like, they're joking, but I know AI is not real, but at the same time, like,
0: there's nothing funny about that.
1: Go watch that video.
0: Yeah, there's nothing
1: and tell
0: funny
1: me
0: about it.
1: That that's funny.
0: It's not.
2: And since he was the one that brought it, he could have just not mentioned it. I'm sure it's not the end of the world, but I bet Uncle Peyton or someone.
1: Well, he looked at the SID, and you can see that the SID is giving him a look like, because then he turns back around and the smile goes off.
2: His expression changes quickly.
1: But it's also embarrassing for that room full of reporters to be laughing about it.
0: Because there's probably some female reporters in that room. That's what I thought. Some, you know.
1: Yeah. I mean, and Holly Rowe, you can argue whether or not she should have rolled her eyes. There's probably some backstory with all of that. But people online, like, people are like acting like it's her fault. You know, he blew her off. You can say that's good. You can say it's not. But, like, it's not her fault.
2: No. And at the end of the day, I mean, should he have done the interview? Yes. But as he runs off, okay, she missed an interview. He should have done it. Wrong on his part. The world will keep turning. We're all going to be okay. Holly's going to be okay.
1: The Arch has got to be smarter
2: than that.
1: Arch
2: has to know better on the cameras.
1: Like, Peyton and Eli would not have done that.
2: Well, that's why I bet Uncle Peyton gave him a call, having been on the podium 1,000 times. Like, hey, remember, you know,
1: we're Mannings.
0: And we just bragged on Arch yesterday about how he handled his post-game interview.
1: Yeah, we're Mannings.
2: He went a little too far into the laughing at it. That just made
1: Just don't bring it up. You don't have to bring up the video of a guy smacking a woman. Like, just let that one go.
2: The SID's probably over there, like, trying to get his attention. Stop.
1: Yeah.

0: So I thought that was not his finest hour.
1: No, it's not.
0: Mitch McConnell's back.
1: He's back. He's alive.
0: So glad I'm glad he's alive. It's embarrassing. It's embarrassing. They roll him out there. They don't let the reporters take video. I don't know if people realize that part of
1: that. No.
0: They came and he came out to the press thing, but they told everyone no video, only pictures. And they let the reporters ask him questions. And apparently he spoke, but they wouldn't let there be video.
1: What?
0: Shannon, come on now.
2: Well, we have proof of life.
0: We do have proof of life. But isn't that shameful that they won't let him take video? That means we don't want anybody to see what he sounds like.
2: Yeah. Well, I mean, I heard the audio, but I didn't see the video. There is audio out there if I'm speaking.
0: But oh, there is audio?
2: There is, yeah. I heard it this
0: morning. What does he sound like? Does he sound normal?
2: He sounds pretty normal, yeah. Which makes me wonder why they don't want the video. I mean, if he sounds fine, what are you trying to hide?
0: So it was his voice?
2: It was, yeah.
0: Okay, I didn't hear that.
2: Yeah, yeah. It's out there.
3: I just saw the clip of him smiling, staring forward.
0: But why do these, like, same thing with Joe Biden. Like, why do these people feel like they have to, like, someone else can do it.
3: These people are running our country.
0: Like, someone else can do it. It doesn't have to be you. You know what I mean? Somebody else can do it. You're not the only person that can be a senator. Right?
3: Yeah.
1: Too prideful to step down.
2: I mean, he's done after this year, right? Like, what, it two, is. Three more
0: so
2: months?
0: Why not just be done now?
3: There's still business to be done now.
2: he's still got things to do, apparently. He's got to vote.
0: What does he have to do?
2: Vote. He was there to vote yesterday, right?
0: Well, get somebody else to vote.
2: But he's the senator.
0: Why are you taking up for this, Shannon? You are always Mr. Old Folks not be doing this. You're Mr. Term Limit. Like, what are you doing?
2: I'm not really taking up for him, but you said, what is he doing? He's voting. I mean, that's what he was literally there to do, was vote.
0: All right, Shannon McConnell.
2: I agree with what he stands for necessarily.
0: Well, no, I'm not saying that either. Yeah. It's not about what he stands for.
2: But I mean,
0: the question
2: still alive.
0: Is just, should you have someone in that condition in office?
2: I don't know. It's tough. Probably not. But yeah. I mean, what are you going to do? Just impeach him? Because he's in a wheelchair?
0: Well, no. I mean,
3: at some point, you have to be fit to make our best decisions.
0: He should resign, and then they should have replaced him, right?
2: Can they just kick him out, though, if he doesn't want to?
0: Well, I mean, there's a process, but they're not going to do that.
2: Yeah. Well, he's back.
1: Back again.
2: Shady's back. Tell a friend.
1: Tell a friend.
2: Look who's back.
4: Look who's back.
0: Now, that would be a funny video if someone did that video with Mitch McConnell. I mean, I feel bad. Like, he should get to spend his last years not having people have this conversation about him.
1: See, I know we don't see the same side politically with him, but it's sad. To me, I see them and I see those pictures and it makes me sad.
0: Well, that's going to be how everyone remembers him.
1: Yeah.
0: You know?
1: Yep.
0: But all of these people, they stay too long. I mean, there was that woman from California, Dianne Feinstein, who by the end apparently like didn't recognize her staff. But was still in office.
1: Making decisions and voting?
0: Yeah. Well, someone was making
1: Somebody
0: decisions.
1: Somebody was, yeah.
0: That's not how it should be.
3: No, these people aren't going to work at like their local mom and shop business. These people are running the country.
0: They're not working at Dunkin' Donuts. Like, this is an important thing.
3: Yeah. In some way, our livelihood is in their hands in some ways.
0: Yes. And there are decisions that are going to be made in the next 2 to 5, maybe in the next few months about AI that'll probably decide the future of humanity. And you wonder how many of these people even know what is happening. You know what I mean?
1: And like, you think Mitch McConnell actually understands?
0: I don't understand AI. You're telling me he does? Come on.
1: He's going to vote on it.
0: But such is life.
3: He waved.
0: Did you see he did wave? That was nice. I'm glad he waved. Clay, go ahead, Clay.
5: Hey, Matt. Guys, longtime listener here. Enjoy the show.
0: Thank you.
5: The last three conversations that you've had on the radio this morning are about situations where there were TV cameras around. Some aren't allowed to be recording. The thing of it is, you put people around TV cameras and they do some odd things. Did any of you see the Coach Stein's mother and aunt present the cakes to the guys on SEC Nation on Saturday morning.
0: Yeah, why did Tebow just throw them at people?
5: Yes, and let me tell you a little bit of backstory on this. Okay. I went and bought a sissy cake and picked it up on Friday. I ordered it in advance.
0: Yeah.
5: The coach's mom and aunt were in there. Such nice ladies. And I told them, I said, this cake's going to Commonwealth Stadium. They said, we'll be there. Now watch SEC Nation at 9:30 about, because we're going to get on there and present cakes.
0: Yeah.
5: And then she had a look on her face after Tebow grabbed that handful of cake and then threw it on the students. The cake was hitting the kids. There was cake on the floor of the set. I mean, it was so disrespectful on Tebow's part. And maybe I'm wrong. Is that the take that you all have?
0: I thought it was – Tebow seems like a good guy. I appreciate the call. I don't know that he meant anything. I just thought it was weird. They bring them this cake, and they say, here, we've made this cake for you all. And he just takes a handful of it and just starts throwing it at the students.
3: And the caller's right, her face is like –
2: yeah,
0: she was like, I wanted you to eat this, too. Right.
1: Try this cake and brag on it.
0: I mean, just imagine, like, people bring us food sometimes. Like, someone will make us cookies.
1: Yes.
0: And if someone was like, here, I would like you to have these cookies, and I just wadded them up and threw them at Mario, it would be a little disrespectful, don't you think?
3: Also, Will was there to take a bite, so he then goes and takes a bite of it after Tebow is just taking his big claw and dug it all up into pieces. So they're all eating after Tebow just destroyed it.
0: I think if Tebow had eaten it and said, this is good, that
3: he's trying
0: be nice.
3: To be McAfee. That's what he sees McAfee. And he's like, I got to amp this up a little bit.
0: Yeah. I don't know. I did think that was really strange. I didn't see it live, but I saw.
1: It seems out of character for him.
0: It does. It does, because he seems like the nicest guy in the world, and it just seems like.
3: Launching the cake.
0: I think he probably thought that was cute. But, you know, they're like, here, have a cake. And just takes it and wads it up.
3: He's having flashbacks to when game day was there.
1: Did he want the students to catch it in their mouth and eat it?
0: Well, they're not seals.
3: He also launched it. It wasn't like a here, would you
0: I
3: like
0: mean,
3: a taste?
0: It was a 96-mile-an-hour heater right at their faces. JT, go ahead, JT.
6: Oh, I had a thing about the football game. I think that if it would have been a night game, it would have been a whole different situation. Because I've been to the Georgia game, the Texas game over the past couple of years, and they were both, like, insane environments, and they were able to keep it a lot closer.
0: While I agree with you that, in general, night games are louder than day games, I don't know, Drew. I mean, maybe it could have gotten louder, but it was pretty damn loud.
3: Yeah, I don't know if you could ask for much more than what the crowd did. It's natural when you have the back-breaking plays that gave Alabama back-to-back short fills to just kind of suck the life out of the stadium, and that's what happened. If the sun had been down and been nighttime, I think the same thing probably would have played out. But you couldn't ask for much more for how they showed up or in that first half.
0: Yeah. So, I mean, I agree with you. In general, night is better. I'm not sure that it would have made a big difference in this game.
3: The good thing about night, though, that does help to the atmosphere is they get those lights going. There's some stuff that they just can't do in the daylight that adds to the experience.
0: Well, I mean, I think after the South Alabama game, aren't like our next five games at night?
1: At night. Did they ever do the red laser light show?
0: I didn't see that.
1: They didn't show it on TV.
0: I'll tell you what I did see, Shannon, is on SEC Nation about the time we're talking about, as Will Stein walks up, someone behind him holds up a sign that says Margarita Mario puking.
2: I saw that.
0: It ended up on SEC Nation.
2: That was a high-quality sign, too. If we could get that from whoever that is, then maybe they're listening
0: Well, we could, because they brought it to walk-ons.
2: Oh, they did.
0: And Mario stole it.
2: Oh, he
0: so that it would no longer be in public.
2: Oh, come on, Mario. We need to Billy's hang that up in the studio.
1: Billy's got it, doesn't he? He's going to try to get it,
0: but you're not going to give it to him.
3: Is it there? I'll go get it.
1: I think it's at the restaurant right now.
3: I'll go get it. I'll be there later.
2: Get it right now.
0: Well, I thought it was interesting that it ended up on.
1: Yeah. And even in the catwalk.
0: What was the sign the guy had about Kalen DeBoer? It said something like Kalen DeBoer fills his flask with, what was it, apple juice or something?
3: Yeah, I can't remember exactly what it said. It was leaning into the flask content before the game.
0: Yeah.
3: I'll get the Mario sign if it's there.
0: One person writes, Matt, what is your all's scale of optimism about the offense after the game, 1 to 10?
3: I will say a 7.
1: I was going to go 6. I'm just, like I said yesterday, I'm really worried about that wide receiver room.
0: I think 6 to 7 is a good call because I'm kind of, that's kind of where I am too, because I am a little worried about it. I will admit, because I thought it just kind of fell apart in that second half, and it wasn't great in the first half, but it really kind of fell apart.
1: When you're 1 of 14 on third down, something's not right.
0: Yeah. Let's see. 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
14: A heat advisory begins at 11 a.m. today and continues until 7 p.m. tomorrow night. High of 95 today. Under sunny skies, southerly winds 5 to 10 miles per hour. 70 tonight. Tomorrow, highs around 94. Temps above average Thursday and Friday with highs from the low 90s to the mid 90s. Slight chance of thunderstorms Friday. From the Wayne Weather Center, I'm meteorologist Paul Trombley. Currently 81.
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0: 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Text machine is 772-774-5254. It is the amount of people who can't hear a conversation without going, but what about?
1: First, you talk about the Mitch McConnell conversation.
0: Yeah, I mean, but what about Joe Biden? First of all, I mentioned him. But secondly, like the standard, I could do the exact same thing to you. I mean, people understandably thought that Joe Biden shouldn't run. Okay, well, what about him? I mean, we could do that. You could do that forever, and then you never accomplish anything. I'm just saying, like, just in general, people think that they, like, they're the only ones that can do the job. If it were up to me, I would have term limits. Nobody could serve more than like two terms, right? Like if Andy Beshear were to run for governor again next year, he'd probably win, but I don't think he should. He shouldn't be governor for life.
1: Need some new blood in there. Sometimes.
0: I mean, the last person we had who stayed in office forever was Jerry Abramson in Louisville, and he's the one that did the U of L deal that is still right. bankrupting the city. Like, you stay in office long enough, you're going to be corrupt.
3: Yeah, and we should also agree that people should be pretty coherent in making decisions that affect all of us.
0: I mean, I think that should be a basic requirement. All right, how are we doing Big Blue Madness tickets this year? Feels like the system changes a lot.
3: Let me get these details exactly right.
0: These are online, right?
3: Yes.
0: Online. And you don't have to pay for them, but you do have to pay the Ticketmaster fee.
3: There's usually a household limit. I want to make sure I say the right thing.
0: Do we like that they do it this way? Because I feel like it encourages people not to come.
1: I know I'm going to sound like an old school old man. I loved it when they gave them away at Memorial Coliseum, and then students would go and sit in there for hours and have like the lottery and...
0: I just feel like if you're not paying any money, Shannon, you don't have an incentive to come because you're like, well, I didn't pay for it.
2: Right.
0: No, so it's easy to skip.
2: Exactly. Yeah. If you have no money in the game, what's it matter?
3: Like, you claim them with the intentions to go. And when the day gets there, you're just like, whatever. And they get burned through.
0: And then the seats, you end up with empty seats everywhere.
2: Right.
0: I also think, I mean, this is just me. I think it should be a memorial now.
1: I do too.
0: We're not coming. If we all need to be honest. We're not coming close to filling Rupp for this anymore.
1: Not the last couple of years.
0: The first Pope one had a pretty good crowd, but probably post COVID, except for the first Pope one, the crowds have not been, they're still amazing, but they're not what they've been historically.
3: Yeah, if you're not a Kentucky person, you tuned in, you'd be like, wow. But compared to what we've had in the past, it's on a decline.
0: But if it was in Memorial,
1: it would feel like it was rocking.
0: And we made everybody line up.
1: Uh-huh. Mm-hmm.
0: Yep. You would have one of the great atmospheres of the year.
1: No doubt. We had a great atmosphere just for the TBT tournament in Memorial. Can you imagine now we're going to have madness there?
3: Memorial would be great. They have that VIP area where you could host and, you know, have that part, but also do the line where it's general admission.
0: Make it the line. First of all, more students would come just because it was right there.
1: Oh, yeah. Yeah. Yeah.
3: The players are coming right out of their practice facility right there.
0: To me, that needs to be a change that they institute next year. Bigger is not always better. And you're not even really making money on Big Blue Madness because the tickets are free.
1: That's true.
3: It's down to two per household. I feel like it was four maybe in the past.
0: Two per household?
3: That's what this says.
0: Are you supposed to leave your kids at home?
3: That's what I wondered. I thought it was four. That's why I was looking to be sure.
0: Is that right? Only two per household?
3: There will be a limit of two tickets per household. Duplicate orders will be canceled.
0: So just throw your kids in the ocean.
3: Friday, 5:00.
2: They should do three. If you had two kids, you got to take your favorite kid and leave one behind.
0: That's really odd. Like, do they not want people to bring children?
2: Did Billy start this? Is Billy organizing this?
0: Far be it from me to be the advocate for children, but are they? Two per household.
3: I think what you do is you get all your kids in a room.
0: Do they mean two per household, like two orders, so that could be four?
3: I mean, I'm reading this off of UKathletics.com.
0: Two tickets per household or two orders?
3: There will be a limit of two tickets per household.
0: So just
3: online orders are free, but will
0: just
3: be...
0: Just keep your kids away, people.
3: I think you just lock them in a room and throw one ticket in there and whoever comes out with the ticket.
0: Can it? I mean, the whole point of having Big Blue Madness to some extent is for children.
1: It's a fan event. You want your fans to be there.
0: Not the kids.
3: Children of any age need a ticket.
0: Kids are going to be working.
3: So there you go. Friday at 5, get in there.
0: Kids of any age. They don't mean that, though. Do babies have to have tickets?
3: I don't know about that.
2: I don't think babies do.
0: Well, it says children of any age.
2: Yeah. They're going to have their own seat. You would have to probably have a
3: two
2: ticket.
3: Seems low.
0: I got to ask. That can't be right.
1: I got time to correct that.
0: That can't be right. I got to ask somebody about that. All right, let's go to Joe. Go ahead, Joe.
16: Thanks a lot, gentlemen. Quickly, a comment on the reporter down in Birmingham. We haven't won the national championship. The SEC hasn't. in 3 years. That would be my response to that young man down there. I mean, let's get real. I'm an SEC fan. I mean, I know we're not very good in football, but I'm still an SEC fan. Go on, Matt. Yeah, go on.
0: Now, what were you asking? I don't know the comment. You said the comment. What comment are you talking about?
16: He made a comment about Herb Street. He needs to apologize.
0: Okay,
16: you know, for not picking it out. That's what I meant. Okay, I should have been more clear on that. And then my question to you all, come against Texas A&M, Matt. Yes, we have a depth problem. I think everybody knew that going into the year. And what do you do at A&M? Do you play some of your backups and pray that you keep some of your starters fresh for the second half, or what?
0: No, you got South Alabama next week, so I think you still play your whole team this week. Plus, you need to have a good performance after what happened with Alabama. You need to go out, you need to play well, you need to showcase that, you know, the team is competitive. You can play the backups against South Alabama, hopefully, but. You know, we got a lot of guys who didn't even play much in the first game. And so, no, I think you play your team. I think it's also a bad message for a new coach just to say, like, we can't beat this team. So I know what you're what you're saying, Joe, but I think in this case, you play them.
16: One more quick comment, Matt. The play that upset me the most in this game is when we jumped offside at the start of the second quarter. We had a 3rd-and-12 for Alabama.
0: Yeah. Yeah,
16: and I think the boy already had his mind who he was going to throw it to. Of course, we jumped offside and gave him basically a free play. But if we don't jump offside, I thought in this game, man, if we could ever got up by 14 points, we had a great chance to really make their quarterback uncomfortable. But that was a scenario we could have got the ball back.
0: I totally agree with you. You're exactly right. That first drive, I appreciate the call. If you could have stopped them, Ryan, on that first drive and gotten the ball and then done something with it, then it's a different game. And we had two different chances, both with not accepting that penalty and the penalty he just talked about, where we could have gotten them off the field, and we didn't. And then when they scored, it was on. You know?
2: Yep.
0: So we'll take a break. Be right back. It's KSR.
17: It's the midpoint of September. How are you, Kentucky? I'm Scott Fitzgerald. Let's talk sports. Let's talk college football. Kentucky gets another major test this weekend, and it comes on the road. The Cats traveled to 9th-ranked Texas A&M after getting beat by Alabama 45-17 in their SEC opener. Quarterback Kenny Minchie makes his first career road start, while defensive coordinator Jay Bateman is returning to College Station, where he spent his previous two seasons. A&M is 14-3 at home under Coach Mike Elko. Coach Elko, on what he's seen from Bateman so far at Kentucky.
18: Probably a mixed bag. Some philosophical things that were important to me that we ran here on defense that maybe weren't things that Jay had, some things that we did that maybe Jay liked. And so I think you have kind of a mixed bag of what Jay has maybe traditionally been or wanted to be in his career, combined with maybe a couple things that he picked up here that he liked and thought fit. And so it's probably a little bit of a mixed bag.
17: And the University of Louisville getting another defensive piece back just in time for its biggest test of the season. Linebacker Caleb Perry is now eligible to play Saturday against number 16 SMU after a Jefferson County judge granted his request to join a lawsuit involving the NCAA's fifth-year eligibility rules. And the Bengals are back to work along the banks of the Ohio as a 2.5-point underdog at Houston on Sunday. But the Bengals and quarterback Joe Burrow, well, he's 13-1 against the spread in his last 14 starts as a road underdog of at least 2.5 points. That success, don't put it all on Joe Burrow, says the quarterback.
19: I have so many guys that I can put the ball in their hands quickly and they're going to go make plays. You know, Samaje on the last drive making a guy miss getting a first down. Dante, two guys catching in the flat, going and making guys miss and making big plays for us. It's going to see a lot more of it.
17: And a horse racing. Kentucky Derby and Belmont winner Golden Tempo is staying home at Keeneland and will train up to the Breeders' Cup Classic on October 31st. Trainer Cherie DeVos says the 3-year-old is doing well and will breeze next week. Golden Tempo finished 3rd at the Travers in his most recent start. I'm Scott Fitzgerald.
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17: This is Scott Fitzgerald. 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
0: Welcome back, Conway and Loretta.
2: Yeah. They would have some ugly kids.
0: It's great to see the world kind of finally getting where I did on Conway Twitty. Like, I start to see people will play his songs and be like, I can't believe they let this happen.
3: It's really just stop and listen.
0: I mean, you got to listen to the words.
1: The ladies in the 70s loved Conway Twitty.
0: And that's fine, but I don't think they were paying attention either.
1: Probably not. Yeah, but the way you look at him, he's not that much to look at.
2: It was just a completely different time.
0: You don't think Conway was hot?
1: No.
0: Okay. Well, everybody's got their
3: own.
0: Which country singers did you think were hot?
1: Back in the 70s?
0: Yeah.
1: Waylon? Kenny Rogers.
2: Thought he was hot? You had a crush on
0: You're really into Kenny Rogers.
1: Yeah, Dolly Parton.
0: What made Kenny Rogers hot?
1: Great hair. I mean, he had awesome hair.
0: You've thought about this, clearly.
1: No, I'm not.
0: So when they sang together, that was probably big for you.
1: Oh, kept me up at night.
2: Holland's in the stream.
0: Yeah, that's right.
1: That is what we are.
0: Yeah. Ryan would lay in bed and have his own islands in the stream.
1: You know, we talk about the golf scramble. We did mention John Pelfrey played yesterday in the golf scramble.
0: Okay, so hang on just a second. John Pelfrey played in that golf scramble. He walked by at one point.
1: Yes.
0: And one of you said, that looks like John Pelfrey.
3: Ryan turned to me.
0: Ryan, you said to us, man, that guy really looks like John Pelfrey.
1: Uh-huh.
0: Did you not think there was any chance it was John Pelfrey?
1: I didn't think he would be. I thought he was probably coaching somewhere. So when he made the turn and I got to talk to him, his son works at a bank in Somerset.
0: But I assumed it was not John Pelfrey.
1: It was.
0: Because you said it looked like John Pelfrey, uh-huh. But the implication was it wasn't John Pelfrey.
1: It sure was. He was out there playing in our golf scramble yesterday.
2: Turns out it looked like it was John Pelfrey because it was John Pelfrey.
0: Why didn't you say so? Like, we could have had him on or something.
1: Well, I wasn't for sure when he walked by there during the show.
2: Did he not know who we are either? Because he didn't say anything to us either.
0: Yeah, no, he didn't say hello.
2: Yeah.
1: When I introduced myself, hey, I'm Ryan Lynn with KSR, he didn't acknowledge, oh, yeah, you know.
0: Wait a minute, you introduced yourself to him?
1: Uh-huh.
0: And he didn't say?
1: No.
0: And I said, don't you know him?
1: He was, probably, he'd moved on by the time I got here.
0: So you did say, I'm Ryan Lemon of KSR.
1: Uh-huh.
0: And what did he say back to you?
1: Like, oh, okay, thanks. You know, hey, nothing to acknowledge.
0: He didn't say, my name's John?
1: Well, I told him, I said, I'm Ryan Lemon Case. He goes, I'm John Pelfrey. He goes, yeah, I know who you are.
0: But clearly you didn't.
1: Not when he walked by during the radio show. More than you guys did. Trying to knock me down. You guys didn't know who he was.
0: I like that you said, well, I know who you are.
1: Yeah. I know who you are.
2: I know who you look like.
0: I know who you look like.
3: He did walk. He was 3 feet from us when he walked by.
0: The only way I knew that for sure that John Pelfrey was there was when Mario posted UK legend John Pelfrey was there.
1: Because I told him. He didn't even know who John Pelfrey was.
0: Oh, that's right, man.
3: Yeah. Mario was some of our UK greats. We're still teaching him.
1: So Pelfrey bought a house in Nicholasville, and he's not coaching this year.
0: So he lives in Nicholasville?
1: Lives in Nicholasville.
0: Okay.
3: We had an open seat on the staff.
5: Are we ever going to get a coach?
3: I guess I'm taking crazy. I'm the only one that ever brings it up anymore. People are like, yeah, whatever. I guess you don't need a coach. So no GM.
2: Too many cooks in the kitchen.
3: No coach.
5: Yeah, when I watch practice, there are 43 people out on the floor.
1: That's true.
3: Remember, Ryan's original scoop back in June is still...
1: still hanging out there.
5: What's the scoop again?
1: That Robinson, he was going to just move Robinson into that spot. Coach Robinson.
5: So are they going to announce it?
1: I don't know.
5: Well, you should ask John Pelfrey. Media Madness is Thursday.
3: Heck yeah. Mario's ready to rock.
5: All right, so who all's playing? Are you you're playing, Mario, right? Are you playing, Shannon?
2: I'm at Louder Than Life.
5: Okay. Yeah. Are you playing?
1: I'm not playing. I'm going,
5: so Drew,
1: but I'm not
5: playing. You're
1: playing.
3: I've already signed my waiver and did my survey. There's a survey you got to fill out.
5: Okay, I'm not playing because I got to do Matt Myron, and it's during it.
1: Can you do it from Media Madness?
5: Well, I thought I could. They invited me, but now they're saying that no media can film anything, which I don't – I have to tell you, I don't really understand why we're doing this if the media can't film it.
2: Media can't film media?
5: The media, they said yesterday the media is not allowed to film Media Madness. Then why are we doing this?
2: We literally are media. That's what we do. That's the whole
3: point. That's what I was confused. I was talking to someone this morning. They're like, you're going to go out and buy basketball shoes? I was like, I don't even know what the point of this is. So, no, I'm not going to go buy
5: basketball. Well, if no one can see it, why are we doing it?
1: Well, Mario hit the nail on the head. It's probably their media people are going to do some sort of piece on it.
5: Well, okay.
3: Well, then they can buy my basketball shoes.
5: So Billy has no bat. Billy wanted to wear his Hokas. And I was like, you cannot wear Hokas.
3: I'm wearing my Monarchs.
5: You're not wearing that, are you?
3: I don't have basketball shoes, and I'm not going to buy any.
5: So you're going to wear Air Monarchs.
3: I guess.
5: And Billy's going to wear
3: some
5: Hokas.
3: Retros.
5: And this is what we're going on the court with?
3: I got the Cons denims, but they kind of hurt. They're uncomfortable.
5: Yeah, you wouldn't want to play basketball.
2: What's Ryan wearing, Crocs? What are you guys doing?
5: Are you going?
1: I'm going to go and just yell at the other players, like be a coach.
5: Well, I thought I was going to get to do Matt Myron there, and I was going to like give it national pub, but I don't think I'm allowed to do it.
1: They seem like they would want you to do your radio show there.
5: I don't understand why they don't want people to film this. I mean, I would think that would be the thing that would be like the great thing out of it.
1: Especially all the TV guys from Lexington and Louisville, they're going to want to show it on the sports tonight.
5: Like everybody, like who wouldn't pay to watch Billy play basketball with Keith Taylor?
3: Exactly. And we do that live stream.
5: Is Alan
3: stream.
5: Cutler playing? Someone told me he said he was going to play.
1: He's not playing. He and I were going to sit together and yell at everybody.
5: Okay.
3: I didn't know that was an option.
2: Yeah, I really wanted to see Mario back down Mark's story.
3: I've heard that other outlets have matching uniforms and we don't because they're like, did KSR get uniforms?
5: People have gotten uniforms?
3: Yeah. And this goes back to if we're not filming it, what are we doing and why do we need uniforms?
5: If no one's going to see it.
3: Yeah, because our group chat this morning is like, apparently we're the ones that don't have our own team uniform.
5: Should be like when I was in my youth basketball and we were the Lakers, but they wouldn't pay for the jerseys, so we just each had different yellow t-shirts.
3: So Billy's going to have Hokas, I'm going to have on Monarchs, and we're not going to match, and everyone else is going to come out.
5: Mario's going to be so embarrassed at our team. Well, I can't go, and I really want to go.
1: Yeah, they should want you to go. They're 70.
5: I thought I was going to get to do the show
1: from
5: watching
1: there.
5: It, and now I can't, so I can't go.
1: I heard 75 media members are going to be there.
5: And how's that going to work?
2: Platoon.
1: In an hour. An hour on the court and one like an hour.
5: It's 32 on 33.
3: Sounds like a big layup line.
5: Well, I think it's cool they're doing it, but I wish they would let people film it. Now, apparently they're only allowing two tickets to Big Blue Man. That is hard for me.
3: I had one other, what are we doing? There's a fan fest, but it's the next day. So if you go to Madness, you have to go home and come back to go to FanFest.
5: Okay. Well, I don't know. I like the idea of... I love that... Can you not take your kids? I can't believe I'm the person out here advocating for children, but like, what family is going to want to go and not take their child?
3: Yeah, or take one child.
5: Or pick a child.
1: Pick a child.
5: Like my friend Hubby. He's going to be like, all right, Katie, Clay, Max, we love you more than you.
2: Paper, rock, scissors. When he gets to go to Madness.
3: Or if you have two kids, you just drop them off and pick them up.
5: Yeah. So this is just a room full of kids. All the parents are waiting outside.
3: It's like the movie theater.
1: They got to get creative and have like grandma sign up for a couple tickets.
5: But I just got confirmed. That's the way they're doing it.
1: Wow. Yeah,
3: per household.
1: I don't know if that's a good idea.
3: Duplicate orders will be deleted.
5: Apparently, according to the stage layout, given the stage layout, there's less availability. How big is this stage?
1: I don't know.
3: I mean, they already do a big stage and there's plenty of room. What is going on?
1: Well, we got two stages?
0: I don't know. Interesting.
3: We're going to figure out soon.
0: We're going to find out soon. Let's go to Wayne. Go ahead, Wayne.
6: Hey, y'all remember back in when old Natcher, our representative, was in a hospital bed giving votes in the House of Representatives? I think it was around 97.
0: You're allowed to do
6: y'all
0: that?
6: Remember that?
0: You're allowed to give votes from the hospital bed?
6: They rolled him into the House of Representatives in a hospital bed. Y'all don't remember that? William H. Natcher.
0: Mario, do you remember that? 97.
6: I don't know.
0: You gotta remember Mario wasn't born yet. So, no, we don't remember it.
6: But, Hank, what I'm just saying is that's just a mark on Kentucky's, you know, representatives and senators and everything like that. Here we got old Mitch McConnell.
0: All right, well, I don't want to just talk. I mean, I understand. Yeah, I appreciate the call. I don't like, listen, I don't like it. But it's not just about him. It's just in general. It's like, I don't like the idea of having an age limit because I don't think you should discriminate against older people. But I also think there needs to be like an understanding of, okay, you know, like, why can't it be like baseball, like sports? There comes a point where people go, you know what? I can't do it anymore.
3: It's time I hang
0: up. Politicians don't think like that.
1: They don't think there's ever a
0: moment they can't do it anymore.
3: Oh, it's just my time. Well, the real answers are all getting too rich to leave.
0: Yeah. Dennis in Richmond. Go ahead, Dennis.
7: Hey, you know, a couple of things here. First, Tim Tebow, one of my top three all-time favorite college players, if not my all-time favorite college player. But I tell you what, I was so, of all the people that were done, when he took a handful of cake and threw it out and onto the students, I was like, man, that's so disrespectful. I can't believe he did that.
0: Yeah, I mean, I agree. I'm going to give him benefit of the doubt, Dennis. Like, I don't think he probably thought, because I agree with you. He doesn't seem like a guy who would do so. But I think Drew kind of hit it. There's like this sense now where all these guys are like, let's do something crazy. And and then like the next thing you know, they're throwing cake on people.
7: Right. I think you're right. That's what he was thinking. But I couldn't believe he did that. I think this weekend, their offense is going, in my opinion, to keep optimism going, their offense is going to need to move the football.
0: Yeah, I agree. I think that's the key. The key is, I appreciate the call, we got to move the football. I mean, with Will Stein coming, the one thing you think is going to happen is we're going to move the football.
1: That was he came there. That was his MO. You know, our offense is going to be not only impressive, it's going to be innovative.
0: So we need to show our ability to do that. Plus, our defensive coordinators came from Texas.
3: Well, Union game.
0: Yeah. 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
0: I'm in Jamestown. Go ahead, Bob.
27: What's it going to take for people to wake up and push back against this? I don't call it artificial intelligence. It's artificial information. I mean, it's going to make Hitler and Nazis seem like a cakewalk. What's it going to take for people to wake up?
2: And there's a long fly ball to left field. See, that's what the Reds would sound like.
0: Yeah. Yeah. See, do you think I can do a baseball game with this?
1: I can't believe you waited 50 minutes to hear that.
0: I can't, Shannon, be calling.
2: I would tune into your all's broadcast to hear it.
0: Would you tune into 162 of them?
2: Yes, absolutely I would.
0: Yeah. I don't think so.
2: I think Bob would too.
0: I hope you're doing well.
27: Hey, Matt, Joseph Beth has just sold out to Barnes & Noble.
0: So I saw that. I don't love that, but I appreciate the call. It's actually on my list of topics.
2: And that's the end of the inning.
0: I love Joseph Beth. Joseph Beth is one of my favorite places in Kentucky. I go there once a week. Why is he calling back?
2: Yeah. He wasn't finished.
1: Wasn't finished.
2: He didn't appreciate something else the call.
3: You are a team now.
0: Yeah. Stop it.
2: Don't disrespect your broadcast partner.
0: Bob, why did you call back?
2: He butt dialed me.
0: Okay, hang up. Oh, right. So,
5: I'm bummed about that. Now, I mean, if Barnes & Noble leaves Joseph Beth like it is, they claim they're going to keep it independent.
3: Okay, I didn't know that part. That's good if they do.
5: I hope they do. I actually oddly went into Barnes & Noble last night, coincidentally, and it's better than it used to be in the way they do stuff. But still, Joseph Beth, I understand why Joseph Beth sold. Like, it's hard, and Barnes & Noble's got, I mean, I get it. I get the financial reasons. I'm not bummed. I mean, they've done a great service to the community for 35 years, probably. But I am bummed because I do love that place.
1: So is Joseph Beth the one in Hamburg, and Barnes & Noble's the one in Lexington Green?
5: I don't even know which one ever, he, have you never, how long have you lived here?
1: 30 years.
5: You don't know where Joseph Beth is?
1: I get them confused. Which is which? Joseph Beth at Hamburg, Barnes & Noble at Lexington Green, or is the other way around?
3: So the sale doesn't impact him whatsoever.
5: Yeah, you have no impact on the sale. Like, for you, it's just like, those are books, and I don't go there.
1: 100%.
3: This actually shocks me, as long as you've lived in Lexington.
5: I am very surprised. Joseph Beth has been in Lexington Green since the 80s.
1: So Joseph Beth is at Lexington Green.
5: But you said the opposite.
1: Right.
3: I have fond memories of Joseph Beth too, Matt.
5: So have you ever been in Joseph Beth?
1: Walk through it to get to the restaurant. The restaurant's good. It's up there on the second floor.
5: So you've gone through Joseph Beth to go eat that sandwich pot.
1: Yes. Good sandwiches. I can guarantee.
5: So yeah, this is not going to have a big impact on his life, is it?
3: I'm not as into books as you are, but I have several fond Joseph Beth. I love Joseph Beth. I was in there 2 weeks ago getting football preview magazines. I'm probably in there once a month.
5: Do you ever, like, contemplate going in there?
1: 100% no. I've never bought a book at either one of those places and probably never will.
5: I do remember a big moment in Lexington. Do you remember the day that both Hillary Clinton and Dick Vitale were signing books at the same time at Joseph Beth?
1: That was huge.
3: I know who had the longer line.
5: There were thousands of people. Hillary was the first lady at the time.
1: Yeah, I think she was.
5: And Dick Vitale was at his
1: peak. Dick Vitale.
3: I'm going Vitale.
5: And they accidentally scheduled them at the same time.
1: Double booked them.
5: And they didn't want to cancel either one of them. So both of them were there. And I remember the picture, like thousands of people were in the parking lot.
1: It was a huge story.
5: And like they would come up and they go, are you in Hillary Clinton's line or Dick Vitale's line?
3: They should have put them at the same table in one line. You get to meet them both.
5: That would have been, I would have loved to have played the game. Are they here for Hillary or Dick? But in the same day, same time. That's a big Lexington day.
1: That's a good memory because I forgot about that day.
3: Yeah. I remember even before I lived in Lexington, it was like a treat to go to Joseph Beth when I was little, the big escalator, eat at Tony Roma's.
5: I will tell you a moment where a young Matt Jones grew up a little bit, Shannon.
2: Yeah.
5: I can't believe I'm telling this, especially I got to see my parents tonight.
3: Of course, this happened in a bookstore.
5: My mom loves Joseph Beth, and we went one time. And she'd let me roam around. And remember when Madonna had that book called Sex?
1: Oh, yes.
5: Came out?
1: Yeah.
5: And someone had opened it because it was like
1: sealed.
5: It was sealed. Someone had opened it and I found it. Ooh. And I may have sat in one of the aisles. And I was like, whoa.
1: And did your mom bust you?
5: No. That would have been way too embarrassing. I would like look to see if anybody was coming. Then turn one more page. Whoa.
3: You're hiding the self-help section where everybody can find you.
5: Exactly right.
2: She hid the swimsuit edition of
5: Sports Illustrated. Oh, my mom would never let me see the swimsuit edition.
2: She always went to the mill before you did, huh?
5: Because I knew Sports Illustrated came on Thursdays.
2: Uh-huh.
5: And there'd be one Thursday a year I wouldn't have it.
3: That was their company holiday to you.
5: And to me, I go, well, Mom, where's the Sports Illustrated? And she said, it didn't come this week.
2: Surprised you weren't camping out by the
5: mailbox. And I believed that for a long time. And then one time my friend Trevor said, did you see Elle McPherson?
3: Yeah.
5: I was like, my mom got me again.
3: Kathy Ireland?
5: Yeah. I love Sports Illustrated, but I never did. And, you know, they'd still put articles in the swimsuit issue.
1: Yes.
3: They did?
1: Yes, they
5: yes.
1: did.
5: Yes. Oh, yes. Okay. That's why we bought it.
3: Yeah. Oh, yeah. Wink.
5: DraftKings. I don't know what to say about DraftKings. Reds, Dodgers. Who's picking the Reds?
1: Nobody.
5: Bet $5, $150 in bonus bets.
1: No.
3: I'll go Ellie. Ellie gets a home run.
5: You're going to go Ellie home run?
3: Yeah, Ellie home run prop.
1: Why does Ellie start playing better at the end of the season when they're out of the pennant race?
5: He's been really good since the All-Star break. He's been awesome.
1: Yeah.
0: So nobody's taking the risk.
1: No.
0: All right. Fair enough. Thank you all very much. We will see you tomorrow. Go listen to the Cover Zero, episode one of the new season. 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
22: A heat advisory begins at 11 a.m. today and continues until 7 p.m. tomorrow night. High of 95 today. Under sunny skies, southerly winds 5 to 10 miles per hour. 70 tonight. Tomorrow, highs around 94. Temps above average Thursday and Friday with highs from the low 90s to the mid 90s. Slight chance of thunderstorms Friday. From the Wayne Weather Center, I'm meteorologist Paul Trombley. Right now, it's 85 degrees.
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29: In Muhlenberg County, 19-year-old Elijah Mays remains held in detention on charges of murder, first-degree child abuse, abuse of a corpse, and methamphetamine possession following the death of 11-month-old Grayson Walton in Central City. Police say Mays initially claimed a third party took the child while he was babysitting, but detectives discovered methamphetamine on Harrison Avenue and located the deceased infant concealed at a property in Cleeton. Kentucky public health officials are urging unvaccinated residents to access mobile immunization clinics following 46 confirmed measles cases across 8 counties in southwestern Kentucky. State health data indicates a 35-year high in outbreak numbers with 100% of patients unvaccinated and 4 individuals requiring inpatient hospital care in Christian and Trigg counties to prevent further community transmission. Senator Mitch McConnell returned to the Senate floor on Monday in a wheelchair, casting his first vote in 92 days following recovery from a June fall and pneumonia. The 84-year-old Kentucky senator rejoined colleagues to advance a federal judicial nominee and confirmed he's focusing on advancing the federal farm bill and defense appropriations before the end of the year. Former Governor Matt Bevin remains in custody, serving a 60-day contempt sentence ordered by a Bourbon County family court judge. The sanction follows repeated failure to comply with court orders regarding document redactions and mandated hearings regarding overseas residential school claims. Collegiate linebacker Caleb Perry has secured an emergency appellate injunction restoring his immediate game eligibility following an NCAA challenge backed by a $1,000 blanket bond covering athletics across active antitrust matters. And in Graves County, District Judge Scott Robbins dismissed a felony anti-grooming charge against 25-year-old Sadie Flores, citing a lack of evidentiary proof mandated under state law. I'm Travis Laird.
28: This is the Kentucky News Network.
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A song that peaked at number 23 for Journey, their second top 40 hit with Any Way You Want. The High Attains Challenge, and up next, phoning it in with only 10 divas and over 17,000 designs. Talk about lazy. 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

0: Robert Palmer getting his first number one with Addicted to Love. Well, hi, it's Haynes Johns, and here is the definition of lazy, literally phoning it in, working with only 10 divas and over 17,000 designs, but it's the legend that's literally woven into the fabric of our lives. Legendary Bob Mackie, the costume designer, passing yesterday at the age of 87 in Palm Springs. Talking with People Magazine, his team says he lived his fullest, fulfilling his dream, being a fashion and costume designer, which is all he ever wanted to do. His genius and extraordinary designs will live on forever, continuing to bring beauty into this world. Probably best known for doing his collaborations with the Carol Burnett Show. She always credited him, and rightfully so, because he did 50 costume designs for every show every week. And Mackie himself called that the perfect show for him as he began his big career. And on that show is where he met Cher when she was a guest star. And then he became the costume designer for the Sonny and Cher Comedy Hour. And also a big designer for not only Cher and Carol Burnett, but Tina Turner, Barbara Streisand, Diana Ross, Liza Minnelli, Madonna, and Margaret Bette Midler, and Alyssa Milano. She says, I'm proud to have a collection of his dresses. Wow. But yeah, just an amazing designer. And of course, if you've ever seen that music video for Cher, If I Could Turn Back Time, that outfit, oh yeah, definitely one of his. But yeah, he said, up until I did one of the designs for Cher, nobody was allowed to even design a halter dress until I did one for Cher. And then all of a sudden, everybody wanted to have one in their collection because Cher was showing more skin than she should have. But she looked good at it. So what an amazing gifted designer. Bob Mackie passing at the age of 87. But yeah, his outfits, especially in music videos and stuff like that, will continue to live on. Coming up, more first number ones. We'll do that with Aerosmith and Steve Winwood.
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5: A heat advisory continues until 7 p.m. tomorrow night. Ample sunshine expected today, with daytime highs approaching 95. Southwest winds 5 to 10 miles per hour. Clear skies again tonight. Lows level off around 70. Mainly sunny skies tomorrow. High temperatures reach up to 94. Temps above average Thursday and Friday, with highs from the low 90s to the mid 90s. Slight chance of thunderstorms Friday. From the Wayne Weather Center, I'm meteorologist Paul Trombley. Right now, 85.
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0: Steven Tyler and Aerosmith getting their first number one, and it stayed there for 4 weeks with I Don't Want to Miss a Thing from that Armageddon motion picture and soundtrack. My name is Haynes Johns. Up next, a defiant Tom Petty after Billy Joel and his Cray Cray song.
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8: 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Any winner under the age of 18 must be accompanied by a parent or legal guardian. No trade or cash equivalent will be awarded for any contest prize. Any person or persons found to be in violation of these contest rules before, during, or after the respective contest or giveaway will be disqualified and will not be eligible for future contests and giveaways.
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0: A defiant Tom Petty, his first hit without the Heartbreakers with I Won't Back Down, that peaked at number 12. Well, hi, it's Ains Johns. Glad to be part of your Tuesday morning. We thank you for putting us in your day. Up next, we'll do some firsts. The first hits for the Eagles and Joan Jett and the Blackhearts, one of which goes to number one. Think you know which one? Take your best guess. It'll be the first song I play next. And coming up next hour, 120 years later, Bye Bye Kitties. Hello, Airbnb. I'll have the fascinating story of a train car that's now a showplace. Coming up.
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8: A heat advisory continues until 7 p.m. tomorrow night. Ample sunshine expected today, with daytime highs approaching 95. Southwest winds, 5 to 10 miles per hour. Clear skies again tonight. Lows level off around 70. Mainly sunny skies tomorrow. High temperatures reach up to 94. Temps above average Thursday and Friday, with highs from the low 90s to the mid 90s. Slight chance of thunderstorms Friday. From the Wayne Weather Center, I'm meteorologist Paul Trombley. Currently 86.
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1: This is the Kentucky News Network.
2: Kentucky Senator Mitch McConnell made his first public appearance on Capitol Hill in 3 months, arriving at the Senate chamber in a wheelchair on Monday to cast a floor vote, advancing a federal judicial nominee. The 84-year-old senator had been recovering at home and in inpatient rehabilitation following a June fall and pneumonia. McConnell remarked to reporters outside the chamber that he's eager to return to full-time work, noting his immediate legislative priorities are passing the federal farm bill and key national defense authorizations before year's end. Public health officials across Kentucky are deploying containment clinics and mobile vaccination units as a measles outbreak surges to a 35-year high. The Department for Public Health reports 46 confirmed cases across 8 counties this year, with 100% of the patients unvaccinated. 4 patients have been hospitalized for inpatient care as public health teams focus containment efforts on Christian and Trigg counties in southwestern Kentucky to prevent further community transmission.

0: An order was issued following repeated missed hearings and unprovided document redactions regarding overseas residential school claims while Bevin's defense counsel pursues an emergency appellate review of the sanction. In collegiate athletics, in Kentucky Appellate Court and Jefferson Circuit Court Judge Brian Edwards have granted an emergency motion restoring linebacker Caleb Perry's eligibility ahead of an upcoming game action. The judicial injunction blocks NCAA eligibility restrictions and remains backed by a $1,000 blanket bond covering athletics across active antitrust actions. I'm Travis Laird.
1: This is the Kentucky News Network.
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The first hit for the Eagles when their debut single, Take It Easy, peaked at number 12. Well, hi, it's Haynes Johns, and up next, 120 years later, bye-bye, kiddies. Hello, Airbnb. I'll have the fascinating story of a train car that's now a showplace. After the cure.

0: Collective Soul with their third top 20 hit, When the World I Know, peaked at number 19. Well, hi, it's Haynes Johns, and 120 years later, bye-bye kitties, hello Airbnb. It's the fascinating story of a train car that's now a showplace, a 61-foot train car built in 1906 that spent decades on an Idaho farm shed, storing grain, feeding cattle, and then Isaac French's dad found it. So this happened back in 2018. The abandoned Washington, Idaho, and Montana railway car number 306 had broken windows, rotten windowsills, layers of grime, and about 20 feral cats living inside. Sounds very enticing, said no one ever. Still, the French family paid $3,000 for this enormous, impractical eyesore, and then rehomed the animals to a nearby farm, and then spent 5 months restoring the train car to its true potential before turning it into an Airbnb. So my dad says he saw something in that and he wanted to get that. So French's father spotted the rail car helping a 90-year-old neighbor to clear some snow from a barn back in December of 2018. Well, it was built by the American Car and Foundry Company in St. Charles, Missouri, back in 1906. That's on the west side of St. Louis along the Missouri River. So the car had been sitting on the property since about the 1950s when the railroad tracks were removed and a previous owner had purchased it for scrap, hauled it about 10 miles to the farm, and repurposed it for agricultural storage. Well, now the family bought it, they had no easy way to get that train car over to their home. So for 2 years, they searched for a mover willing to attempt the job. Most companies just turned it down flat out because of the size and location. Well, they finally found somebody to do it back in February of 2020. Oh, that's where the weather is ideal in Idaho, right? So it pulled the train car along icy, winding backcountry roads for 3 hours, but the final climb up the hill to the family's property was too much for that truck, so then they had to call in a bulldozer. Well, it was a timber-framed roof that they put over it and began restoring it between January and August of 2020. Well, now it's a showplace that rents for $350 a night and is sold out 90% of the time. Search for it. It's in Deary, Idaho, which is about 95 miles southeast of Spokane, Washington. It's right near the Washington-Idaho border. Anyway, just look for 1906 rail car on Airbnb. Wow, quite the story. Up next for us, BTO with some TCB after Mellencamp gets his first number one.
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4: A heat advisory remains in effect. 95 this afternoon, under sunny skies, winds out of the southwest, 5 to 10 miles per hour. Lows around 70, tonight, clear skies. Mainly sunny, tomorrow, highs around 94. Temps above average, Thursday and Friday, with highs from the low 90s to the mid 90s. Slight chance for storms, Friday. From the Wayne Weather Center, I'm meteorologist Jennifer Wojcicki. Currently, 86.
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0: 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A song peaked at number 12, their first top 15 hit. Well, hi, it's Haynes Johns on your Tuesday morning. 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
1: 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Winners must appear in person with proper positive legal identification to claim any prize Monday through Friday, excluding holidays, within 30 days, so the prize will be forfeited. Prizes will not be mailed or delivered. Any winner under the age of 18 must be accompanied by a parent or legal guardian. No trade or cash equivalent will be awarded for any contest prize. Any person or persons found to be in violation of these contest rules before, during, or after the respective contest or giveaway will be disqualified and will not be eligible for future contests and giveaways.
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0: A song that peaked at number 2 for Creedence with Who'll Stop the Rain, and that gave them their 5th top 5 hit. Well, hi, it's Haynes Johns. Up next, it's All About Desire with ELO and U2. They'll explain more. And then on the way next hour, the $1 billion mystery, partially solved, but the rest will bubble up eventually, I promise. Out of what and why, coming up.
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8: A heat advisory remains in effect. Clear skies this afternoon with daytime highs approaching 95. Winds out of the south around 5 miles per hour. Clear skies tonight, lows dip down to about 70. Tomorrow, high of 94. Temperatures a bit above average Thursday and Friday with highs from the low 90s to the mid 90s. Slight chance of thunderstorms Friday. From the Wayne Weather Center, I'm meteorologist Jennifer Wojcicki. Currently, it's 88 degrees.
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2: Kentucky coal and gas power plants are facing fewer federal greenhouse gas restrictions under a new EPA repeal. The plants release more than 50 million tons of carbon dioxide each year in Kentucky. The state gets most of its electricity from coal and has about a dozen coal-fired plants still operating. Kentucky utilities LG&E and KU had urged the Trump administration to repeal the Biden-era rules. However, environmental groups are expected to challenge the repeal in court. Following a blowout loss to Alabama in week two, the Kentucky football team is looking to rebound in their first road test of the season, but getting back on track will be no easy task. The Wildcats and first-year head coach Will Stein will be in the Lone Star State this weekend to lock horns with ninth-ranked Texas A&M at Kyle Field. The Aggies have flexed their muscles early in the season as they beat Missouri State by 50 in their opener and took down Power 4 opponent Arizona State by 28 in week two. Meanwhile, UK is looking to bounce back following a 45-17 loss to the Crimson Tide, and Coach Stein thinks they're going about it the right way.
3: I'm usually not going to be a great loser in my life because I want to win every single snap, but that's the reality that happened. We got beat by a really good opponent when we had opportunities to win the game. So, like I said, we've moved on, and we had a really good practice today.
2: Kickoff in College Station is scheduled for 3:30 on Saturday afternoon. 7 Kentucky school districts are asking lawmakers for over $100 million to finish construction projects. Superintendents say the money represents the remaining half of state assistance expected for the projects. The districts are replacing or renovating aging schools, some dating back nearly a century. Officials warn some facilities

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Hold on there, you sweet talking woman. A song that peaked number 17 for the Electric Light Orchestra that gave them their 7th top 20 hit. Well, hi, it's Haynes Johns, and up next, the $1 billion mystery, partially.

0: Green Day getting their first top 10 hit when I Come Around peaked at number 6 for that San Francisco-based band. Well, hi, it's Haynes Johns, and that $1 billion mystery is partially solved, but the rest will bubble up, I assure you. That mystery behind the historic $1.04 billion Powerball jackpot from back on August 12th. Well, partially solved because the Illinois Lottery announced that the winner has come forward, the second largest lottery prize coming forward for that, 1 month after that draw, and the ticket was sold in Quincy, Illinois. So it's a quick pick ticket at the Hy-Vee store, that convenience store there, sits on the state's western border, about 2 hours north of St. Louis. So, but the winner has chosen to remain anonymous, which they can choose to do in Illinois. So they did release a statement saying they were in disbelief of their life-changing win. Initially, they couldn't believe it that they'd won, so they called a family member to confirm it. And even after claiming the prize, they say, "I'm still processing the news and experiencing the full range of emotions that come from winning a billion-dollar jackpot, from disbelief and shock to overwhelming elation." So they said they never could have imagined that a $2 purchase would lead to a $1 billion jackpot. It's truly a blessing. I'm incredibly grateful for this unexpected and extraordinary opportunity. So the locals have been trying to find out who's going to be the big winner. They say it's like a murder mystery, one of the workers of the Hy-Vee gas station said. It's like, who did it? Who won? So all our regulars are coming in saying, it's not me. So we're just kind of narrowing things down one by one, who's we haven't talked to yet. So wisely, the winner spent weeks working with legal and financial advisors to prepare them to claim, and they opted to receive that lump sum payment instead of the annuity. So congratulations to them. But we'll find out, because I'm telling you, you know, especially in a small town like Quincy, people talk. Well, in any town, really. But, you know, in neighbors and relatives, people talk. So stay tuned. We'll find out. Coming up. We just want to celebrate with you. By the way, you're going to use all that money? Up next, it's a 1-2 punch of hits. The first top 10 hit for ZZ Top, after the second top 40 hit for Blue Oyster Cult.
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6: A heat advisory remains in effect.
7: Clear skies this afternoon with daytime highs approaching 95. Winds out of the south around 5 miles per hour. Clear skies tonight, lows dip down to about 70. Tomorrow, high of 94. Temperatures a bit above average Thursday and Friday with highs from the low 90s to the mid 90s.
8: Slight chance of thunderstorms
7: Friday. From the Wayne Weather Center, I'm meteorologist Jennifer Wojcicki. Right now, 90.
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0: A song that peaked at number 8 for ZZ Top, their first top 10 hit with Legs. Well, hi, it's Haynes Johns. We'll stay with that first theme, the first number ones for Van Halen and Smash Mouth next.
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1: 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Winners must appear in person with proper positive legal identification. Claim any prize Monday through Friday, excluding holidays, within 30 days, so the prize will be forfeited. Prizes will not be mailed or delivered. Any winner under the age of 18 must be accompanied by a parent or legal guardian. No trade or cash equivalent will be awarded for any contest prize. Any person or persons found to be in violation of these contest rules before, during, or after the respective contest or giveaway will be disqualified and will not be eligible for future contests and giveaways.
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0: Smash Mouth getting their first number one, and it stayed there for 5 weeks with All Star. Well, hi, it's Hayes Johns. I'll see your Billy, and I'll raise you a Billy. The Dueling Billies coming up next. A lonely Billy Squire after Billy Joel chews himself out. And on the way next hour, they're back, but in two venues only. Well, I'll have who and how to get in line to try to buy tickets coming up.
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7: A heat advisory remains in effect. Clear skies this afternoon with daytime highs approaching 95. Winds out of the south around 5 miles per hour. Clear skies tonight, lows dip down to about 70. Tomorrow, high of 94. Temperatures a bit above average Thursday and Friday with highs from the low 90s to the mid 90s. Slight chance of thunderstorms Friday. From the Wayne Weather Center, I'm meteorologist Jennifer Wojcicki. Currently, it's 91 degrees.
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2: No serious injuries are being reported following a school bus crash in McLean County. The crash happened Tuesday morning on Kentucky 136 when a vehicle crossed the center line and struck a school bus. The crash caused the bus to overturn. The driver of the vehicle involved and three students who were on board the bus were taken to the hospital with injuries described as non-serious. Kentucky Governor Andy Beshear is reacting to Senator Mitch McConnell's return to the Senate floor.
3: He's taken a good step, and listen, for his health, we're glad he's back. He'll now need to show he's able to participate on a daily basis to represent Kentuckians. But certainly, he showed up yesterday, he answered a couple of questions, and he took a vote.
2: The 84-year-old McConnell made his first public appearance on Capitol Hill since he was hospitalized in June after falling at his home. Beshear has been a vocal critic of McConnell's lack of transparency regarding his health and absence from the Senate. The Democratic governor had demanded that McConnell provide proof that he can serve or resign. Congressman Thomas Massie is moving to impeach Secretary of War Pete Hegseth over the Iran war. The Kentucky Republican introduced a resolution Tuesday. Massie accuses Hegseth of going against Congress and calling the Iran war, quote, unlawful. The effort is likely a long shot in the Republican-controlled Congress. House Democrats previously introduced articles of impeachment against Hegseth in April. Kentucky voters looking to vote in the upcoming election are running out of time to register. Many local races will be on.

0: Gov. I'm Joe Lincoln.
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Billy Squier with his fourth hit, When Lonely Is the Night, peaked at number 28. My name is Haynes Johns, and up next, they're back, but in two venues only. I'll have who and how to get in line to try to buy tickets after No Doubt.

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1: The six-man band from Sydney, Australia, INXS getting their first number one stateside with Need You Tonight. Well, hi, it's Haynes Johns, and they're back, but in two venues only here in the States. And how to get in line to try to buy tickets for the new tour from Oasis. Next year, they're announcing they're doing 32 dates, and they kick off in Glasgow, Scotland, in May, for 5 dates there. May 21st is the first date of their tour. But they only have two venues they're doing here in the States. The first stop will be in Boston, and the next stop will be in Las Vegas. They'll be at Gillette Stadium. They'll be doing August 10, 13, and 14, and then over to Vegas for the Allegiant Stadium. They'll be doing August 20, 21, and 24. 32 other dates, mainly in the UK, Ireland, and Western Europe. Yeah, they're going to be doing 11 dates, pretty much the entire month of June, alternating dates in their hometown of Manchester. So all the details you have to get in line, the only place to get them is on their website, oasisinet.com. You have to get in line. The line cuts off Thursday morning, but you can get in line at oasisinet.com. They say the tickets will cost between $122 up to $540. So you can check that out, and good luck getting in line with that, the virtual line. They're trying to get rid of the robots that are buying all the tickets and scooping all of them up from the rest of us. Swine. Up next for us is First and Final, the first top five hit for the Cars, then the final hit for Natalie Merchant.
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6: A heat advisory remains in effect. Clear skies this afternoon with daytime highs approaching 95. Winds out of the south around 5 miles per hour. Clear skies tonight, lows dip down to about 70. Tomorrow, high of 94. Temperatures a bit above average Thursday and Friday with highs from the low 90s to the mid 90s. Slight chance of thunderstorms Friday. From the Wayne Weather Center, I'm meteorologist Jennifer Wojcicki. Right now, it's 93 degrees.
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0: That would be the final hit for 10,000 ENIACS with Natalie Merchant as their lead singer, the MTV Unplugged version of Because the Night that peaked at number 11. Band member Mary Ramsey would capably take over for lead vocals for 10,000 ENIACS. Well, hi, it's Haynes Johns. Happy Tuesday to you and happy birthday today to Oliver Stone, the amazing director turning 80, as does Tommy Lee Jones. Love him. He also turns 80. I think my two favorite movies from him are Double Jeopardy and The Fugitive. Pete Carroll, the amazing football coach, turning 75 today. Kelly Keegi, the lead singer for Night Ranger, turning 74. Football great Dan Marino, turning 65. Josh Charles, he played Will in the Good Wife series. He turns 55. Tom Hardy from the Venom series turns 49, as does Marissa Ramirez. She plays Maria in the Blue Bloods series. She also turns 49. Ben Schwartz, Sonic the Hedgehog movie series, as well as some guest star roles in Parks and Recreation. He turns 45. And Prince Harry. Or is it Ed Sheeran? No, it's Prince Harry. He turns 42. Don't they look similar? Anyway, congratulations to him turning 42. If it's your birthday or anniversary, we wish you the best. Up next is First and Final, the first top 10 hit for the Doobie Brothers, then the final hit for The Clash.
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8: 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Winners must appear in person with proper positive legal identification. Claim any prize Monday through Friday, excluding holidays, within 30 days, so the prize will be forfeited. Prizes will not be mailed or delivered. Any winner under the age of 18 must be accompanied by a parent or legal guardian. No trade or cash equivalent will be awarded for any contest prize. Any person or persons found to be in violation of these contest rules before, during, or after the respective contest or giveaway will be disqualified and will not be eligible for future contests and giveaways.
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0: I guess they opted to go. The final hit for The Clash. My name is Haynes Johns. Thank you for letting me be a part of your day. I hope the rest of your Tuesday goes smoothly. Keep it here, because we've got lots more of your favorites on the way to sing along with, and I'll be back again tomorrow. But let's make today a true two for Tuesday. Catch at least two people doing something well and call them out on it. We all do something well, so catch at least two people doing that and say, hey, you're doing a great job with that. Keep it up. It'll make them feel better knowing, hey, somebody actually noticed what I do and I do it well. Yes. And yes, make you feel better too when you see that smile on their face or hear it in their voice. Plus, it'll make a positive difference here in our community. Coming up, we hop the free ride with the Edgar Winter Group after Bruce Springsteen title track to his most successful album that would give him a record-tying 7 top 10 hits.
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1: 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Country with Carson, Penrod, Marcy, Brian Curry, Justin Taylor, and John St. John. 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
6: A heat advisory continues until 7 p.m. Thursday night. 95 this afternoon, under clear skies, southerly winds around 5 miles per hour. Tonight, 72. Lots of sunshine, tomorrow, 94. Mainly sunny, Thursday, with a high of 95. 93, slight chance of thunderstorms, Friday. From the Wayne Weather Center, I'm meteorologist Jennifer Wojcicki. Right now, 93.
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1: This is the Kentucky News Network.
2: Kentucky coal and gas power plants are facing fewer federal greenhouse gas restrictions under a new EPA repeal. The plants release more than 50 million tons of carbon dioxide each year in Kentucky. The state gets most of its electricity from coal and has about a dozen coal-fired plants still operating. Kentucky utilities LG&E and KU had urged the Trump administration to repeal the Biden-era rules. However, environmental groups are expected to challenge the repeal in court. Following a blowout loss to Alabama in Week 2, the Kentucky football team is looking to rebound in their first road test of the season, but getting back on track will be no easy task. The Wildcats and first-year head coach Will Stein will be in the Lone Star State this weekend to lock horns with 9th-ranked Texas A&M at Kyle Field. The Aggies have flexed their muscles early in the season as they beat Missouri State by 50 in their opener and took down Power 4 opponent Arizona State by 28 in Week 2. Meanwhile, UK is looking to bounce back following a 45-17 loss to the Crimson Tide, and Coach Stein thinks they're going about it the right way.
3: I'm usually not going to be a great loser in my life because I want to win every single snap, but that's the reality that happened. We got beat by a really good opponent when we had opportunities to win the game. So, like I said, we've moved on, and we had a really good practice today.
2: Kickoff in College Station is scheduled for 3:30 on Saturday afternoon. 7 Kentucky school districts are asking lawmakers for over $100 million to finish construction projects. Superintendents say the money represents the remaining half of state assistance expected for the projects. The districts are replacing or renovating aging schools, some dating back nearly a century. Officials warn some facilities could remain unfinished if lawmakers don't provide the additional funding. The districts hope to receive the money during the 2027 General Assembly session. I'm Joe Lincoln.
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0: classic hits. WAIN. WAIN.

Come on and take a free ride. Oh, Dan Hartman sings lead for those guys in that song. Right around the same time, they had an instrumental that was super popular called Frankenstein. I'm Ken Cocker. Simple Minds coming in just a second from soundtrack of the movie The Breakfast Club, was it not? And I tell you, the song played at the beginning and the end of that movie. It was very much a part of what was going on. So Simple Minds here momentarily, and then Matchbox 20, and then later on this hour, we're going to take a look at the music.

0: I do like that song, and I'm Ken Cocker doing the cruise as we ease on down the highway here. For Tuesday, what are we going to play for you in a little bit? We got, Def Leppard lined up and some BTO, and of course, Randy Bachman and Burton Cummings have been touring as the Guess Who this summer, and they had lost the rights to that legally some years ago, and they won a huge court battle. It took about a decade, and so they're happy to tour as the Guess Who, and then Randy says he'll be back touring as BTO next year.
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8: Heat advisory continues until 7 p.m. Thursday night. 95 this afternoon, under clear skies, southerly winds around 5 miles per hour. Tonight, 72. Lots of sunshine tomorrow, 94. Mainly sunny Thursday with a high of 95. 93, slight chance of thunderstorms Friday. From the Wayne Weather Center, I'm meteorologist Jennifer Wojcicki. Right now, 93.
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0: Let It Ride, Bachman Turner Overdrive, and Fred Turner has lead vocal on that song. What a great tune from the early 1970s. Won't be too long. We're going to take a look at music headlines. I want you to hang out for that. We got Bon Jovi around the corner. They just announced, by the way, after touring this year for the first time in 4 years, they are going to tour also in 2027. So Bon Jovi and the ELO on the way.
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8: 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Winners must appear in person with proper positive legal identification. 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Prizes will not be mailed or delivered. Any winner under the age of 18 must be accompanied by a parent or legal guardian. No trade or cash equivalent will be awarded for any contest prize. 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Classic Hits, Wayne, W-A-I-N, a Fort Broadcasting station.

0: That is from the album A New World Record. That's good stuff from the Electric Light Electric Light Orchestra. A little trouble talking today. I'm Ken Cocker doing The Cruise. We'll play a great song by The Police coming your way in just a little bit. While we had the chance, though, thought we'd take a look at music headlines. We'll start Motley Crue. Motley Crue is releasing a 45th anniversary edition of their 1981 debut album, Too Fast for Love. And that's due on October the 30th. Alice Cooper is going to publish a brand new memoir. It's about 500 pages long, called Devil on My Shoulder. It'll be in bookstores on October the 6th. Bon Jovi, I mentioned this earlier, announced that they will tour again in 2027 across North America. And Long Live Def Leppard, an authorized documentary about the legendary band, is scheduled to hit U.S. theaters in early 2027. There you have it. A look at the music headlines for today.
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10: A heat advisory continues until 7 p.m. Thursday night. 95 this afternoon, under clear skies, southerly winds around 5 miles per hour. Tonight, 72. Lots of sunshine, tomorrow, 94. Mainly sunny, Thursday, with a high of 95. 93, slight chance of thunderstorms, Friday. From the Wayne Weather Center, I'm meteorologist Jennifer Wojcicki. Currently, it's 94 degrees.
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2: Kentucky Governor Andy Beshear is reacting to Senator Mitch McConnell's return to the Senate floor.
3: Well, when you are a senator and they're in session, you got to be there each and every day casting votes, representing Kentucky. There's an important farm bill right now that we need protections for our hemp industry. So my hope is that he will show all of us that he's got the capacity to fight as hard as he can for this state on the issues we agree on.
2: The 84-year-old McConnell made his first public appearance on Capitol Hill since he was hospitalized in June after falling at his home. Beshear has been a vocal critic of McConnell's lack of transparency regarding his health and absence from the Senate. The Democratic governor had demanded that McConnell provide proof that he can serve or resign. An employee of a Louisville-area tire discounter store is now dead following a workplace accident. Police say that on Monday evening, they were called to the tire discounters on Taylorsville Road, where they found 20-year-old Mark Tromner dead. His cause of death has been listed as from blunt force trauma, but no further details have been released. Congressman Thomas Massie is moving to impeach Secretary of War Pete Hegseth over the Iran war. The Kentucky Republican introduced a resolution on Tuesday. Massie accuses Hegseth of going against Congress and called the Iran war, quote, unlawful. The effort is likely a long shot in the Republican-controlled Congress. House Democrats previously introduced articles of impeachment against Hegseth back in April. Big Blue Madness tickets are starting on Friday afternoon. Tickets will be available online beginning at 5 p.m. and will remain free with a small service charge. Big Blue Madness is set for October 2nd at Rupp Arena. Fans will be limited to 2 tickets per household. Kentucky is also bringing back its basketball fan fest on October 3rd. I'm Joe Lincoln.
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Billy Joel and Moving Out as we do the cruise. I'm Ken Cocker. Billy Joel recently did an interview in which he said, hey, don't worry about me. I'm doing fine. He had a shunt put in his brain to help with that water under brain syndrome he had, and he's doing much better. Said he had some issues with mobility and also with balance, but he's doing a lot better, and we're glad to hear that. REM's coming your way in a bit. Right now, it's REO Speedwagon.

0: Listen by Religion is REM, and it's Ken Cocker. If you're a fan of the band, they have a new website. It's called REMstories.net, where you can talk about your love of the band, various albums, whatever it is you happen to like. Band out of Georgia, of course. Heart's coming up in a bit. Now, you probably know Ann Wilson has a solo album that's out. I believe it's called Consecrated Ground, but she has said that the band itself has enough material for a brand new album. That'll be out later on this year. We got a great song by Heart, and then the J. Geils Band coming up.
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8: A heat advisory remains in effect. Lows dip down to about 72. Tonight, under clear skies, winds out of the south, around 5 miles per hour. Mainly clear skies. Tomorrow, daytime highs approaching 94. Clear skies. Tomorrow night, lows around 71. High of 95 Thursday, under mainly clear skies. 93 Friday, slight chance for storms. From the Wayne Weather Center, I'm meteorologist Jennifer Wojcicki. Currently, it's 92 degrees.
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1: Rumors spreading round in that Texas town about the shack outside the games. And you know what I'm talking about. Just let me know if you wanna go to that home out on the range. They got a lot of nice girls.

0: At a centerfold, the Jay Giles Band. Are you a fan of Reacher? I sure am. I think that's a really good show. Of course, it's on Amazon Prime. And the final episode of season 4, episode 8, is going to drop on Wednesday, so tomorrow. And then his partner, Neely, remember he was in the military with her and they worked together on other cases. She's going to have her own show, and all 8 episodes of that show, Neely, will drop tomorrow. So if you're a fan of Reacher, you got some... You got a little bit of streaming you're going to have to do. Stick around for great music from Poison coming up.
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1: 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Winners must appear in person with proper positive legal identification. Claim any prize Monday through Friday, excluding holidays, within 30 days, so the prize will be forfeited. Prizes will not be mailed or delivered. Any winner under the age of 18 must be accompanied by a parent or legal guardian. No trade or cash equivalent will be awarded for any contest prize. Any person or persons found to be in violation of these contest rules before, during, or after the respective contest or giveaway will be disqualified and will not be eligible for future contests and giveaways.
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0: Middle 90s in Delamy Tree. Roll to me. I'm Ken Cocker. Jackson Brown's coming up in a bit. As we do the Tuesday cruise, let's take a look at the born on dates of the lates and greats for today at the halfway point of September. The great football player and actor Merlin Olsen, born in 1940 on this day. He died now about 15 years ago. Oliver Stone, the great director, is 80 today. Tommy Lee Jones is 80 years old. Pete Carroll, he was coaching football up till last year, right, the Las Vegas Raiders. He's 75 this day. Quarterback Dan Marino is now a senior citizen. You believe in that? He's 65. And Prince Harry with a birthday. He is 42. There's your born on dates of the lates and greats.
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6: A heat advisory remains in effect. Lows dip down to about 72. Tonight, under clear skies, winds out of the south, around 5 miles per hour. Mainly clear skies. Tomorrow, daytime highs approaching 94. Clear skies. Tomorrow night, lows around 71. High of 95 Thursday, under mainly clear skies. 93 Friday, slight chance for storms. From the Wayne Weather Center, I'm meteorologist Jennifer Wojcicki. Right now, it's 93 degrees.
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2: Kentucky coal and gas power plants are facing fewer federal greenhouse gas restrictions under a new EPA repeal. The plants release more than 50 million tons of carbon dioxide each year in Kentucky. The state gets most of its electricity from coal and has about a dozen coal-fired plants still operating. Kentucky utilities LG&E and KU had urged the Trump administration to repeal the Biden-era rules. However, environmental groups are expected to challenge the repeal in court. Following a blowout loss to Alabama in Week 2, the Kentucky football team is looking to rebound in their first road test of the season, but getting back on track will be no easy task. The Wildcats and first-year head coach Will Stein will be in the Lone Star State this weekend to lock horns with 9th-ranked Texas A&M at Kyle Field. The Aggies have flexed their muscles early in the season as they beat Missouri State by 50 in their opener and took down Power 4 opponent Arizona State by 28 in Week 2. Meanwhile, UK is looking to bounce back following a 45-17 loss to the Crimson Tide, and Coach Stein thinks they're going about it the right way.
3: I'm usually not going to be a great loser in my life because I want to win every single snap, but that's the reality that happened. We got beat by a really good opponent when we had opportunities to win the game. So, like I said, we've moved on, and we had a really good practice today.
2: Kickoff in College Station is scheduled for 3:30 on Saturday afternoon. 7 Kentucky school districts are asking lawmakers for over $100 million to finish construction projects. Superintendents say the money represents the remaining half of state assistance expected for the projects. The districts are replacing or renovating aging schools, some dating back nearly a century. Officials warn some facilities could remain unfinished if lawmakers don't provide the additional funding. The districts hope to receive the money during the 2027 General Assembly session. I'm Joe Lincoln.
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